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5: You are listening to 360. It is just after 9:30. Now, as we heard on the show on Friday, more than 100 offenders have been arrested as part of the two-month-long high-visibility Operation Ventura. More than 4,000 patrols were conducted and over 2,000 litres of alcohol tipped out, along with, well, my understanding is about 25 weapons seized. Now, there's certainly some pretty significant statistics. And joining us in the studio to talk more about this is Acting Commander Kirsten Engels. Good morning to you.
6: Good morning, Katie. Good morning to your listeners.
5: Now, Commander, some pretty significant statistics there in terms of Operation Ventura. Has it been deemed successful?
6: Look, we did what we set out to do. We short-term surged into an area where the crime stats and data were telling us we needed to be. We did what we knew we had to do, and I think we worked very closely with our partner agencies. We have a couple more days worth of data, so I can tell you we actually got to just over 2,500 litres of alcohol tipped out, and we got to 27 weapons seized. So, absolutely.
5: What kind of weapons?
6: I don't have all that detail in front of me. I do remember there's been little pocket knives, there's been scissors. I don't have them all in front of me, but that sort of thing.
5: I mean, it's interesting, isn't it? Because, like, sometimes, you know, people going fishing and that kind of thing, they might have different knives with them. But if you're just getting around, you know, out in Palmerston with weapons and things that you don't have any use for them, it's the last thing anybody wants.
6: Yeah, and when we do seize weapons, it's because it's an inappropriate weapon being held at an inappropriate time. If someone's on a boat and they're on their way out fishing, we're not taking their fillet knife from them.
5: Yeah.
6: You know, who would? But if you're walking around the Palmerston Bus Exchange with a flick knife in your pocket, then it's coming to us.
5: Yeah, absolutely. Hey, tell me, we know these operations, they do provide a really good reprieve while they're underway, but is it more of a band-aid situation? I mean, you know, like when they finish, there's a lot of talk that when it finishes, that people are concerned that they'll see that same crime that they've seen out in Palmerston again.
6: What we got to do is have a really good look at the patterns and the trends and the people out in Palmerston during that time. We hold something called a daily patrollers meeting with all of those agencies that you would expect on the front line, and we will move and deploy as and when that those statistics and data and information tell us. We can't put a one-size-fits-all right across the whole of Greater Darwin. It would make no sense to send people into an area where there is nothing happening. So we try and concentrate it where it is happening. We knew it was happening in Palmerston. We surged there. We now know we need to take that model and apply it right across the whole of Greater Darwin, and that's what we'll do.
5: Yeah, right. So you're thinking now, you know, the reality of it is you don't want to just focus on one area. I mean, police do their jobs every day, so I don't want to diminish from that, but you don't want to just hold an operation in one area, really. You want to look at those trends, you want to look at that data and how you can bring it across every area.
6: Yeah, look, crime and offending is cyclic. there are trends, and we know that when we, you know, people will always say this, when we surge into one area, is it a bit like the balloon, it pops out somewhere else? It doesn't. But what we need to do is now stay really agile and deploy where we're most needed right across the whole Greater Darwin. So we're not leaving Palmerston. If Palmerston need us out there with what we know, then that's where we'll be. But if it's Karama, then that's where we'll be.
5: Yeah, that was going to be my next question. You know, if it does mean that you move the problem somewhere else when you have an operation like this. But from what you're saying, even if there is sort of, you know, if there is data or if there is evidence showing that there is crime heating up somewhere else, the police force move in that direction.
6: Yeah, and that's only us, Katie. What's really important is to look at that end-to-end response. For example, we know that we get people come in for big events, particularly the Darwin show, and we know we sometimes have trouble getting people out of the CBD following it or out of the Greater Darwin area. So we can't, police can't take people home, but what we can do is work with the partner agencies like Larrakia Nation, like social services, and look at how we find out if people are staying here and have a reason that's blocking them getting home. So really it's trying to do a little bit bigger than just a police response, and that's why this has been, you know, why we do work with a multi-agency focus.
5: Commander, tell me, we know there was a serious incident in Palmerston on the weekend. An officer discharged a firearm while responding to an armed person and stolen motor vehicle incident on Saturday. I think it happened about 11:20 in the morning. Police receiving multiple reports of a man armed with a blunt weapon attempting to break into houses on Firefly Court in Bakewell. Can you tell us, is there an update on this situation?
6: Look, what I can tell you is that that male has been charged with a number of really serious property offences. And I can tell you that we have investigations concurrently running, one clearly about the offending of the male, another by our serious crime unit into the serious custody incident that occurs when a firearm is discharged, a police firearm, and another one by the Professional Standards Command regarding that use of force. So we've got a lot going on there.
5: Yeah, it does sound like it. And so is that the situation, like, is it protocol if a firearm is discharged that those further investigations happen no matter what?
6: Yes, that's a process that we always undertake in those situations. So nothing out of the ordinary is happening.
5: Do you know how long that may take to finalise?
6: No, it really depends on the complexities of what's in front of them.
5: All right, but what you can certainly tell us is that that 44-year-old man's been charged with a number of offences and will no doubt be fronting court.
6: I can absolutely confirm that.
5: Yeah. Commander, tell me, we know that the crime stats for the 12 months to May were also released on Friday. Are you able to take us through some of what, you know, what you had from that? Was there some positives? I know there's always some increases in, you know, some offences like robbery and DV, car thefts in Palmerston, Katherine and Tennant Creek. I guess it's one of those things, right? While the crime stats come out and you obviously take note of those, you guys have to really move to wherever you're needed on any given day.
6: Yeah, that's exactly right. So we had some really positive trends across the Northern Territory, but we know there were some sticking points, and that included in Palmerston. And of course, we'll just keep turning our mind to being wherever we need to be. And we know that domestic violence isn't, you know, I said that on Friday, it's an absolute scourge and it's a really complex problem to unpick, but we're dedicated and committed to doing that.
5: Kirsten, before I let you go, you touched on this just a moment ago. We know the show's on this weekend. It's lots of fun for everybody out there wanting to get on the rides, have a Dagwood dog and maybe some fairy floss, but it also means that there's plenty of people here from right around the Northern Territory, sometimes even interstate. What does that mean for you in terms of managing, you know, the influx of people and some of the issues that we've historically seen at the show? I mean, last year, unfortunately, we saw a young person who was allegedly stabbed at the show. So it is a bit of a juggle, I'd imagine, for police.
6: It is, and we want people to have that absolute ball. Who doesn't love the show? But what we will be concentrating on is that it goes without a hitch as far as we can possibly plan for, which means that you can expect to see us there, inside, outside. You can expect to see us wanding people. We don't want any weapons in there. We'll be working with the private security contractors. And in the days following that, we'll be concentrating really heavily on, you know, looking at where people are moving to, making sure that we don't have problems that result in the following days.
5: Well, Commander Kirsten Angles from the Northern Territory Police, Acting Commander, really good to catch up with you. Always appreciate your time.
6: Thanks so much, Katie.
5: Thank you. It is just on 20 minutes away from 10 o'clock. Now, coming your way in a few minutes' time, we're going to be catching up with Luke Gosling, the member for Solomon, talking more about this $10 million for maternity services.
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7: Just talking about how tobacco sales are down the lowest they've ever been, only about 5.6%. 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You've got a suggestion for a change to the name of Smoko. 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
5: You are listening to Mix 104.9's 360. Now, if you are a listener to this show, well, you'd certainly know that we've spoken quite a bit about maternity services here in the Northern Territory. And I guess you'd say probably a few weeks ago, I can't remember how long ago, but after the federal budget was delivered, we spoke to Labor's Luke Gosling about funding for the maternity ward. Take a listen to what he said.
13: Mark Butler, I've got that confirmation from him yesterday.
5: Awesome.
13: There's what we call MyEFO, which is a mid-year financial outlook, and that is where there are any revisions from the last budget happen. Mm. If it's not fixed by then, the MyEFO will be the place.
5: Well, Luke, I don't usually like to be told you so, but you're joining me in the studio. Luke Gosling, good morning to you.
14: Good morning, Katie. I'll never say I told you so.
5: But you did. Hey, you must be happy that you've got this $10 million secured for women of the Northern Territory.
14: Yeah, and I committed to it because I knew that it was something that we had been talking to the NT government for a while about, and we were absolutely committed to making it happen. And I know you wanted Mark Butler to come on the show, but I thought
5: We were borderline stalking him.
14: Yeah. But I thought I'd go one better and just get the PM in town. And obviously there's other reasons for his visit. And we've just come from the RAF base talking to all the internationals that have come here from all over the world. But the maternity ward at RDH needs an uplift, particularly with the closure 2 years ago. The NT government knew 2 years ago that the Darwin Private Hospital would be stopping maternity services. And obviously they've still got to keep on that, and I'm sure you'll keep on them to keep on to that, Katie, just so that women, particularly those that are paying for private health insurance, so that they've...
5: Well, absolutely, particularly when we've got a situation where we no longer have those obstetricians able to deliver babies in the Northern Territory at the moment. It's a choice that they've had for many, many years that they no longer have. But look, in terms of this $10 million, we did speak to the Chief Minister earlier this morning. We asked what it is going to go towards and whether it's going to be enough, because I've spoken to a number of mums who've had some pretty

0: you know, the chief minister can pretend she's doing it all. But do the job. Do the job that Territorians have voted them in to do. The money is there that they can use. It's called running a government.
1: What about the additional...
0: You tender for the work, you get the work started, you pay the people who did the work, and mums and bubs have got a better place to, you know, go through that really incredible part of their lives. But let's get it started.
1: Yeah, look, I don't disagree with you. I do think it needs to get started. I do think that we need, you know, this money spent on maternity services sooner rather than later. And I do want to point out, I actually think this is a real win for the mums and the families of the Northern Territory. Those women who've stood up, they made their voices heard. You know, no doubt there's been some uncomfortable meetings with everybody, as in, you know, them putting their voices forward to you, to the Chief Minister, to anybody who would listen, because they wanted to make sure that other women were in a situation where they weren't labouring in a corridor.
0: 100%, and our kids were born there as well, and there's people know that it's not been the best environment in which to work, and there's some staff dissatisfaction with management there, but they're separate issues that the NT government are also responsible for and should fix. But when it comes to those mums, they were the first ones I called and said, can you come down, because this is your win, come down, be part of it, meet the PM, because, and they were there with their little bubs, but they wanted things to be better for other mums, and just that's why I take my hat off to all of them.
1: And we are going to catch up with some of those mums a little bit later on the show as well. I do think it's good news. Now tell me, any discussions about a new hospital with the Prime Minister?
0: Well, the PM was asked about that in the press conference today, but as he rightly put out, we're here to announce funding for the upgrade of maternity services. I've had some discussions with the Federal Health Minister, Mark Butler, particularly when, you know, we had the sort of cyclone and heavy rains come through, and, you know, it's ageing infrastructure. So, and it's not a long-term, it's not a short-term project.
1: Yeah.
0: So we'll continue to talk with the NT government about that. I think Steve Edgington said at the last NT estimates that they weren't planning on a new hospital. But I think we are going to need new facilities in the future. But I'd like to see them do what's in front of them first right now and crack on with these upgrades.
1: Yeah, look, I think we do need to have those further discussions about our long-term planning when it comes to our health needs, because, you know, while that additional funding from the federal government is great news, nobody can dispute that, same as the $10 million, it's really good news. But we know even last year, the overtime bill at the hospital was in the millions. It was in the 60 millions, according to that estimates process that was underway just a few weeks ago. But then, you know, when you look at that aging infrastructure, some of those areas of the hospital are just so old, and we are going to, you know, we are certainly going to need some work. And I just hope, you know, I'm really pleased this morning that everybody's at that press conference together, you know, you, the Prime Minister, the Chief Minister, and hopefully working together for the better of Territorians.
0: $1 billion extra from the federal government over the next 5 years. So that's extra on top of the funding we're already providing to the NT government. That's needed, and it's an important uplift in our health funding. Today's announcement is great news for Territory families, and yeah, let's continue to make sure that all our facilities are what Territorians rightly expect.
1: Any update on the aged care facility? That's something you and I have discussed numerous times. I know that that money was allocated. My understanding was that a provider was found. What's holding things up?
0: Yeah, Auscare has been identified as the provider. They run other big residential aged care facilities. This, again, is federal Labor backing the Territory and Territorians, and particularly taking the pressure off our hospitals, in particular RDH, in the same way that our urgent care clinics take the pressure off the emergency department at RDH as well. $60 million for a new residential aged care facility, somewhere between 120 and 150 beds.
1: Mm-hmm.
0: The land out of Palmerston, obviously there's a lot of design work that needs to occur. Those conversations and

0: that detailed planning on land and the services that will need to go to that facility. They're all... That's underway.
1: Okay. When do you reckon it'll start? The reason I ask is because I've spoken, you know, like, and I'm sure you have as well, I've spoken to some long-term Territorians who, you know, for them, just making sure that their elderly parents have got somewhere to be able to go, you know. And I just think it's really sad when we're in a situation where people are having to stay in hospital beds long-term. So, again...
0: 100%, and that's why we... In the meantime, we've built an extra 26 beds down at Pearl, and it's dementia friendly units down there at Pearl. I don't know whether you've seen them, Katie, but it's a brilliant facility, and that's why we've funded upgrades and more wards at the hospital.
1: Yep.
0: That's why we've funded a new mental health inpatient clinic as well as urgent care clinics. We're trying to take pressure off the hospital as much as we can whilst helping with the workforce issue. So training more doctors, that's why we've, for the first time, Charles Darwin University has got their own medical program. So they're only in first year now as Flinders continues to train doctors.
1: Yep.
0: But in the years to come, we'll have more doctors, more nurses, and that'll help with the workforce that we need here.
1: So when do you reckon we're going to get the shovels out for that aged care facility?
0: Yeah, I mean, that's something that you and I can continue to talk about, Katie, and I'll give you updates when I've got them. I'll have the aged care, federal aged care minister up here later in the year. But that work is happening. There's been a commitment by us, by the federal government, for the $60 million. The land issues are being worked through at the moment.
1: Mm-hmm.
0: And it's a big priority for us because we know that with an ageing population, which is great because more people are staying here longer, and that's great for families. But we'll have updates in the near future.
1: Luke, before I let you go, we know that that throughout last week there was the investment summit that was underway. I know the Chief Minister had spoken about this special tax offset. It's something that's been spoken about before. Certainly a Territory Economic Development Zone is something that you've spoken about. How would it work?
0: Can we start with the fact that the federal government doesn't get invited to the investment summit?
1: You didn't get invited?
0: Yeah, well, second year in a row, Katie, I've asked, but it's like...
1: Was Marion there?
0: No, not at the investment summit.
1: Oh, she was at the NT News one. All right.
0: I was at the NT News one as well, supporting Marion. But you know what they never let us do at the NT News summit? They never let us get up and give a bit of a keynote. And with the investment summit, I find it really weird that the federal government that provides the overwhelming majority of funding doesn't get a chance to be there on the stage talking about the Territory's future. So
1: you want a seat at the table. You want a microphone on the stage, by the sounds of it.
0: It's more that it sounds like people don't want us to have a microphone on the stage. Now, what would the Northern Territory government be concerned about, do you reckon, Katie, that I might get up there and say...
1: And go rogue, I don't know.
0: Not rogue, but say there's hundreds of millions of dollars that... The funding is being provided to the NT government and they're not spending it. So all the Territory businesses listening right now, the NT government, in my humble view, is killing the Territory economy by withdrawing too much money out of the economy. They don't want me to say that on stage in front of the investment community. But you know what the investment community loves?
1: Give us an example.
0: They love to have the federal government in the room because they know that the federal government, being a big investor in the Territory, is there in partnership. But we don't get invited. And I think that kind of shows a level of insecurity.
1: We're fast running out of time.
0: Yeah.
1: But what I will offer you, if you like, is I'd love to have a panel discussion on this show with you, Steve Edgington, and some of our health, some of our health representatives to talk a little bit more about the aged care, about, maternity services. Obviously, now we've got this funding on the table, but even about the private health situation and, some of the other things going on with that longer term planning. So I'm happy to give you a spot.
0: Yeah. And, Katie, what would be great is if you just keep saying to the NT government, because the Chief Minister wasn't convincing then, say, is it going to be a stipulation of the licence for the new private hospital provider to provide maternity services? Because the Chief Minister didn't, I listened to her about 15 minutes ago on your program, didn't fill me with confidence that they were going to stipulate that maternity services had to be provided.
1: Look, we have certainly asked that before because I actually think that's a really important thing, that maternity services are provided at the hospital. You know, I think that there's a few things that we need to ensure happen when that when the private hospital provider is locked in. I thought she did say that it was going to be a that it was going to be part of those negotiations. I know I've asked her about it before, and she had said that yes, they did want maternity to be part of the private hospital, whoever was going to be operating it from this point after September, I think, when those negotiations end.
0: Yeah, look, I don't know. Your listeners might have a different view. I know that Territory families, particularly those paying for private health insurance, expect that they've got the choice, and they should have the choice like anywhere else in Australia. And I wasn't that convinced. So let's if you can help, Katie, just to make sure that, one, this funding that's available to use for the upgrades to the RDH maternity starts as soon as possible, and that we get private health maternity services back into the Territory. Because 2 years ago they were told that they're going, and so far we haven't seen too much action.
1: Luke Gosling, we're going to have to leave it there. The news waits for no man or woman. Always good to catch up. Thanks so much for your time. It is just a couple of minutes away from 10 o'clock. That number, if you'd like to call through this morning, we always love to hear from you. 8941 1049.
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8: Hello, I'm Rob McLennan. Barnaby Joyce insists One Nation has no plan to bring back the White Australia policy. That's despite Pauline Hanson blaming the policy's end for the start of the migration challenges that she perceives. Joyce telling Seven his leader was just explaining a bit of history.
9: It's a statement of fact, and Pauline herself said that at the start, the wind down of the White Australia policy, and there was really no issues with it. But over time, we got a section of people who didn't want to really assimilate with Australia.
8: Aussie punters are being warned about fake gambling sites, which are part of a new scam known as scrambling. Those sites get users to enter their bank details and deposit funds to make bets, which are never paid out. The explosion in data centres is eating up land earmarked for housing, threatening the government's push to boost construction. The Housing Industry Association says planning applications for data centres are being fast-tracked and housing needs to be treated with the same urgency. New advice suggests up to 45% of dementia cases could be prevented or delayed by tackling just a handful of risk factors. The WHO says they include smoking, inactivity, obesity and high blood pressure. And there's more proof of the dangers of e-cigarettes today, with a News Corp investigation finding some vapes have as much nicotine as more than 600 cigarettes. Well, celebrations are continuing in Spain after the country's 1-0 win over Argentina in the World Cup final in New Jersey this morning. In NRL, the Cowboys have coughed up a 10-point lead, slumping to a 36-16 loss to the Dolphins. Coach Todd Payton says it's a wasted chance.
10: We put some helium in the opposition by some stuff that was pretty stupid. Self-inflicted and really disappointing.
8: In AFL, Adam Eze says his players let their Tiger Army down after the Tigers' 70-point loss to the Hawks.
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1: Checking those tides, and we are expecting a high tide around about now, 10 a.m, 6.86 metres. And the weather forecast today, it's sunny out there, light winds, 31 the expected top in the city, 31 in the rural area, 29 degrees today in Katherine. Let's take a closer look at those temperatures right now. It's been glorious weather out there, 24 in Darwin City currently. Out in, in Katherine at the moment, sitting on 23 degrees, and Darwin, the rural area, Berry Springs, is currently on 25.
7: Katie Wolf, covering the issues that are important to you.
1: Well, it has been a very busy morning so far. So much on the agenda, with the announcement being made by the Prime Minister a little bit earlier this morning. But coming your way this hour, we've got an action-packed show. We are going to be speaking more about exercise, pitch black, getting underway. We'll be catching up with Wing Commander Rowan Pace this morning and talking a little bit more about exactly what they have lined up for the week and for the next couple of weeks. But that'll be coming your way in a couple of minutes' time. We're also going to be catching up with St John Ambulance Director of Ambulance Services, Sam Kellick, finding out a little bit more about what they've been called out to over the weekend. Now, after 11, we're going to talk more about that maternity funding as well when we catch up with Tessa Sizlowski from Our Birth, Our Voice. She has been absolutely instrumental in pushing for that funding and really pushing for the women of the Northern Territory to be able to have choices and those upgrades at the hospital. So this is one of those situations where I just think, you know, the power of the community, the power of our audience, Kathleen Gazzola, and good on those women. They've stood up and they've fought when sometimes it's not an easy thing to do, is it?
11: Yeah, that's right. I spoke to Tessa this morning after the Prime Minister's announcement, and they had 10 minutes with the Prime Minister prior to his press conference, which, you know, I said to her, good on you. Yep. There are very few people that would get that time face to face with the Prime Minister, and it just showed how much work and how much pressure that they put on all levels of government to get this across the line. And as you said, like, kudos to them.
1: Good on them. Now, we will get to local news, and news today is brought to you by Motor Accidents Compensation. Have you moved to the Territory recently? You must change or upgrade your registration within 3 months. Get NT registered today. No rego, no cover. What's making news headlines?
11: Yes, well, the Prime Minister's announcement does lead the news. The advocacy group Our Birth, Our Choice have welcomed the $10 million to upgrade Royal Darwin Hospital's maternity ward. The funding will feature in the MyEFO as a partnership between the NT and Commonwealth governments. The upgrade will refurbish birthing suites, the maternity ward and newborn services, while adding private bathrooms, a new family space and upgraded monitoring technology. The improvements will also introduce centralised fetal monitoring to every maternity centre across the territory for the first time. Serious Crime and the Professional Standards Command are continuing to investigate after shots were fired during an alleged stolen car incident in Palmerston at the weekend. NT police responded to reports of a man allegedly armed with a blunt weapon breaking into houses in Bakewell on Saturday morning. The man is accused of stealing a set of car keys to a Toyota Corolla, driving off in it while police officers approached him. An officer allegedly drew their firearm and discharged two rounds in an attempt to stop the vehicle. The 44-year-old alleged offender was arrested after fleeing into bushland off Roystonia Avenue and has since been charged with a range of offences, including going armed in public, driving with a prohibited drug in his body, and breach of bail. There were no serious injuries during the incident, and the use of force has been declared a serious custody incident. Operation Gunnison has wrapped up with police declaring this year's Catherine Show and Rodeo a success. Officers screened more than 4,300 people during wanding operations, locating seven knives and 12 other prohibited items, while making five arrests and issuing six notices to appear. NT police say their high visibility presence helped ensure the event remained safe and enjoyable for the thousands who attended. And a new $1 million all-weather facility has officially opened at the Catherine Country Club. The project features a UV-protected rainproof cover over the club's upgraded synthetic bowling green, allowing the space to be used year-round. The new venue will host everything from lawn bowls and fitness classes to school programs, community events and live entertainment.
1: Good stuff. Kathleen, thanks as always for keeping us up to date with all things local news. Busy weekend for you?
11: It was a busy weekend, very social weekend.
1: Oh, you went to the races, didn't you?
11: Did go to the races, Derby Day. Black and white day. Fashionistas out there.
1: I love it. Yeah, it looked like it was a fantastic day.
11: Yeah, it was lovely. Yeah, there was a fair big showing. I was saying that the grandstand gets a lot of people in there. So we were just out on the
1: green
11: under the cover.
1: Is that the infamous grandstand from all those years ago? Yes.
11: It is. We've spoken many about that. But people were certainly enjoying the hospitality
1: in
11: there.
1: In the grandstand.
11: And it was a lovely day. You know, we obviously got two little kids. So,
1: oh, good stuff.
11: You know, putting them babysitting is hard, so it was nice to take them to the races.
1: Oh, and it's a fantastic event. It is always wonderful to get out to the races if you can, if you enjoy a bit of fashion, a bit of a punt. You know, it's responsibly, of course.
11: Of course, it's
1: lots of fun. So,
11: yeah,
1: no,
11: we could
1: that's
11: back
1: really
11: a second and third. We just couldn't get a winner across the line.
1: That's all right. That happens. Kathleen, thank you as always for all your help and keeping us up to date
11: thank
1: with
11: you.
1: Local news. Now, it is just on 10 minutes after 10 o'clock, and we're going to be catching up with Wing Commander Rowan Pace, the commander of the RAAF base Darwin, in just a couple of moments' time, because the skies above the top end are set to get busier with the first flying activities underway for Exercise Pitch Black. We'll find out more in just a few moments, but gee, there is an absolute bucket load of messages coming through on the text line this morning, and I've got one here that says, I still don't understand how he only gave us $10 million for the hospital, but $30 million for the Fiji fuel shortage. Personally, I don't care about Fiji if the women in town can't even give birth safely at the hospital, says that message. There's one here from Bob in Lee Point, and Bob says, hi, Katie, isn't this the $10 million that, according to Luke Gosling, the Northern Territory government's been sitting on for 6 months? One from Robin in Malden, and Robin says, hi, Katie, note that the childcare centre on Tiwi cost $12.5 million given by the feds compared to $10 million given by the feds to the maternity ward at RDH. Surely there wouldn't be that many people working on Tiwi to justify that expense. Others coming through this morning, which I'll get to in just a little while. 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
1: You are listening to 360. It's just on a quarter past 10. Now, we know that the skies above are set to get busier today with the first flying activities underway for Exercise Pitch Black. Around 2,500 personnel from 20 nations and up to 100 fighter aircraft are taking part in the multinational air combat exercise. Daytime flying this week is going to lay the groundwork, as I understand it, for more complex night operations later in the exercise. And joining us on the show is the commander of the RAF Base Darwin Wing Commander, Rowan Pace. Good morning to you.
20: Good morning.
1: Lovely to have you in the studio. Now, Rowan, today is the first day of flying for Pitch Black. What can Territorians expect to see and hear over the coming days?
20: Well, we'll expect a lot of activity in the skies between Darwin and Tyndall. So for those that have been out and about this morning, you would have already heard the first wave take off. But the first week is really about that integration. So the 20 countries are now on the ground and we're doing a bit of orientation and that integration training this week. And the air crew will get up and learn the airspace. And the guys on the ground and girls will be learning how we all work together to get our aircraft prepared up in the air to do their mission and then safely back.
1: So tell us, I mean, you sort of touched on it then, but can you explain what happens during that first week in terms of the daytime flying and why it's so important then to lay that foundation before the exercise moves into the more complex nighttime operations?
20: Yeah, so because we've got so many different countries participating, and this is many of them, it's the first time they've operated in the Northern Territory, they need to get to know the airspace and the weather and all the other factors that impact how they fly. So we don't want to jump into the really complex scenarios up front. So it's a bit of a by doing it in the daytime and a bit more time focus on that integration up front allows us to then quickly move into the higher end, more complex scenarios for weeks 2 and 3.
1: Bit of a warm-up, isn't it?
20: It is. It's a great warm-up.
1: It would be. What's it like for you guys? Are you pumped this week as things get underway?
20: Absolutely. So this has been building, I guess, for the last 6 months. So in terms of, we've already run a couple of exercises. Yeah, we had an Australian exercise early on with Diamond Storm.
1: Yep.
20: Then we had the Japanese and Australians in the US for Southern Cross. And now we just take it up another level. So with 20 different countries and many aircraft that you won't normally see in the skies above us, all in the top end. It's really a unique opportunity.
1: Now, we know that RAF Base Darwin has transformed into a hub for around 2,500 personnel from 20 nations. What does it take behind the scenes to prepare the base for an exercise to this scale?
20: So RAF Darwin's really unique. So we don't have any permanent flying squadrons based here at RAF Darwin, but the base is designed to go from a baseline to a surge, to support any number of exercises or operational scenarios. And Exercise Pitch Black is one of the more complicated ones because we've got so many different countries. But the base itself, you know, it could go from 400 to 4,000 people depending on the activity. So what has happened over the last couple of days and weeks is we've been force flowing some of our people and equipment from our southern bases up to the north. So that's from the Royal Australian Air Force. And then over the last week or two, we've also been integrating some of our foreign forces into our airbase operations functions. So things like security, our aviation refueling, our air movements, our catering, military working dog teams, they're not just Australian at the moment. So we've got combined teams working around the base.
1: Is that pretty cool to have people here just from absolutely everywhere?
20: Oh, absolutely. Yeah. So there's always the language challenge, but that's only one element. So it's actually really cool to see how other countries operate and perform their functions.
1: Yep.
20: And there's that learning that happens both ways.
1: Rowan, tell me, we know that Exercise Pitch Black, it uses an enormous training area across northern Australia. What makes this part of the country so valuable for that air combat training, and why do so many nations want to take part?
20: So the same reason we've got, the landscape and the geography that makes the territory so unique and such a fantastic place to live from the ground is exactly the same reason it's a great place to fly. So the vast airspace that is not available to so many of those foreign nations, when they're here, they've got so much space to practice and rehearse those higher-end air combat scenarios.
1: Yeah. Hey, for many people, the fighter jets are obviously the most visible part of the exercise, but beyond those impressive displays, what are the key outcomes that Australia and our international partners are hoping to achieve each and every year through Pitch Black?
20: So a lot of it just comes to working together, so that relationship building between the countries. So, if we have to operate together, we don't want that to be the first time that we learn how each other operates. So running exercises like Exercise Pitch Black allows us to do that integration and learn how each other operates and develop those relationships and those bonds early on.
1: Now, Rowan, people are pumped, obviously, for the flyover on Thursday as well. Someone sent an email. I'm not sure if this is actually something you can help with. If not, we will follow it up. But they're saying, hi, team, is it possible to ask the next time you've got, you've got a representative on your show, is Pitch Black, is the air display at Mindle, is it going to show off the new, I think it's called Grumman Triton drone that's based in Katherine, someone's asking.
20: I don't know. So, I think later on the week you'll get some reps from the air shows team and the events team, so they might know. But at the moment, I'm not sure.
1: Sounds good. Otherwise, I'll see what homework I can do behind the scenes and I'll get some answers. Hey, Rowan, wonderful to talk to you this morning. I bet that it is going to be a busy, busy time for you, isn't it?
20: It is a very busy time.
1: You're going to sleep at all over the next few days? You'll have
20: hopefully,
1: to.
20: Hopefully.
1: You'll be busy, busy, though. What's the highlight for you?
20: The highlight will actually be when you see the base go from that 400 to the 2,500 people and everything is humming and you're getting aircraft wave after wave in the air, it means that we've achieved success. So,
1: good stuff. Well, Rowan, really good to catch up with you this morning. Wing Commander Rowan Pace, Commander of the RAF Base Darwin, thank you so much for your time this morning. I always appreciate it.
20: No worries. Enjoy the flying display on Thursday.
1: I'm sure we will. Thank you. Thanks so much. It is just on 22 minutes after 10 o'clock. If you'd like to call through this morning, love to hear from you. You can also send us a message.
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13: It was all selected by you. It was voted and whittled down by you to the final two. Angry Anderson's Bound for Glory versus Bonnie Tyler. And the one that comes out on top... We are Bound for Glory, early birds, as we head to America for the world titles of the Static Monsters.
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1: You are listening to 360. What a busy morning we've had so far. And let me just have a look. It was Peter who'd been in contact with us to ask us about the drone, whether it is going to be at the flyover throughout the week or on Thursday. Peter, my understanding is that no, it's not. Now, what I can tell you, I don't know what day it was in the NT News, but the NT News did have like a bit of a supplement in there for Exercise Pitch Black. And what you'll be able to find in there is they have actually got, it's called the Pitch Black 2026 Aircraft Bingo Guide. Now, they've got all the different aircraft that are going to be on display. It's pretty awesome stuff. I'm sure that if you jump online, if you head to the website as well, as in if you Google Exercise Pitch Black, you may well be able to find it on there as well. But yeah, pretty cool stuff. It takes you through all the different aircraft that are going to be at that flyover. And then also that you're going to see, basically across our skies of the top end over the coming days. Pretty wonderful stuff. Now, I know that there's always a few people who do not like the sound of all of the aircraft up in the air. I understand that, particularly if you're trying to put babies to sleep or if you're, you know, maybe trying to have a bit of a snooze nighttime or in the afternoon. If you wake up at 4 a.m. like me, you might need one. But it is just for a short period of time. So I do hope that people are able to manage over that period. Now, let's take a look at a few of the messages coming through on the text line. Like I said earlier, you guys are blowing up this morning on lots of different things, which I love. Andrew in Leanya's messaged and said, "Hi, Katie. While $10 million for maternity services is welcome, it really doesn't compare to the $65.5 million for anti-Islamophobia that was just announced, over $6 billion for Melbourne Rail Loop with questionable union involvement," says Andrew in Leanya. Andrew, good point. And Darren has messaged through and said, "Hi, Katie. I just want to give a big shout out to staff at both Palmerston and Darwin Emergency Departments and Darwin Hospital. My wife was admitted to emergency in Palmerston on Friday afternoon, then on to Darwin, and all the staff have been very efficient and helpful, making her better. She is getting out today. Once again, a big thanks to all," says Darren. Darren, thank you for that message. And I am really pleased to hear that she's getting out out today. But yeah, how wonderful to get that message about the incredible staff. And I think it's such a nice thing to really, you know, to talk about. We know the staff work so bloody hard under what would be really difficult circumstances at different times, and they are always under the pump. So thank you for that message. Now, there is a message here that says he literally cares about narco state over women and children and Darwin. One from Tanya in Bees Creek, and Tanya says, "Hi, Katie, why don't they just bite the bullet and start building a new hospital? RDH is outdated, it's falling apart and full of mould. Spending all these dollars on a Band-Aid is just a waste of taxpayers' money. Utilise Palmerston as maternity and spend some dollars there. Our leaders, federal and state, need to look after the people's health more. The hospital is a no-brainer," says Tanya in Bees Creek. Tanya, thank you for that message. Lainey from Parap has said, "If Yissa is emergency short-term accommodation, why are people there for years? Subcontract the people in short-term need and use this service as it was designed," says Lainey. Thank you, Lainey. One here from M. M says, "Good morning, Katie. So Albo's travelled to the Northern Territory to grandstand $10 million for the expectant mothers and fell apart. That fell apart under Labor. Gosling standing on the side of the road with his band of naughty reach-outs, prancing around like jabberoos in anticipation of Albo's arrival. Truth in the pudding will be the outcome of these $10 million in taxpayers' monies, the actual impact on services for NT mums and bubs. Considering Albanese's bending the truth, time will tell," says M. Look, I'm surprised people are quite still not real happy about this 10 mil. People are like, it's not enough and we need to go further. And I can understand that because we, you know, there has been a lot of discussion over quite some time about not only maternity services but the strain on the hospital. So I can absolutely understand that. But look, we are going to move along, and we know that there's always plenty that St John Ambulance Services are called out to over the course of the weekend. And I'm very pleased to say that Sam Kellick, the Director of Ambulance Services, joins me on the line from St John. Good morning, Sam.
4: Morning, Katie. How are you?
1: Yeah, really good. Lovely to have you on the show. And Sam, looks like it was a busy weekend. We know the Catherine Show and Rodeo was on the weekend. And
4: it was indeed.
1: A big hit, but also a busy weekend, I'm guessing.
4: Yeah, well, look, it was a huge weekend for us. We had 21 staff and volunteers down there in Catherine providing first aid to the show, and we had 20 people come through and need some of our assistance. But excitingly, we also launched our St John Pocket AED while we were there. So that was a really exciting weekend for us.
1: Sam, tell me, what is the Pocket AED?
4: Yeah, look, it's quite small and quite unique. We're really excited about it. It's as it's sort of in the name, a Pocket AED. It's designed to go where your traditional AEDs you've probably seen on the walls or in lock boxes can't go. It can fit in glove boxes, your toolkit, or in your pocket. It's very light, it's very portable, of course, and it's perfect for camping, on boats, or maybe even in the caravan. Mm. And we're going to be at the Darwin Show this weekend, and we'll have them on sale there too.
1: Sam, you know, excuse my naivety, but can you remind us all what an AED is?
4: Absolutely. Look, it's a defibrillator. And so what they're used for is when a patient goes into cardiac arrest. And what we know is that when there is early recognition of something like that, a cardiac arrest, early CPR, and, of course, early defibrillation, a patient outcome is improved.
1: That's incredible that you're now able to, you know, to have an AED in your bag, your glove box, your toolkit, or your pocket, really, if required. Like, I would imagine this is such a huge positive for even, like, a lot of different community groups that have, you know, let's say, you know, a huge group of runners or something like that.
4: Yeah, absolutely. There's so many clubs and groups out there around the communities, all isolated, rural and remote areas, which will absolutely benefit from these devices should they be needed.
1: How good. So you're obviously at the Catherine Show providing a bit of education with that, and you're going to be at the Darwin Show as well.
4: Yeah, absolutely. We're going to have a team down there at the community stall at the Darwin Show. Speaking, we're going to be there from Thursday to Saturday in the Foskey Pavilion. And our team are going to have some games, some prizes to be won, first aid sales, of course, and at that Pocket AED. Also there, if anyone wants to inquire about volunteering, we're happy to have a chat. And ultimately, if anyone needs some first aid help, we're going to be down there with water bottles, some sunscreen, anything that, you know, blisters, of course.
1: And Sam, look, I was so excited about the AED, the pocket AED, that I didn't ask, did you have to provide any first aid or was there any incidents at the Catherine show?
4: There are about 20 people who needed very minor things, like I say, such as blisters and some dehydration, a bit of heat exhaustion, but nothing serious, which we're very grateful for.
1: Well, that is really good to hear. And it sounds like it's going to be a busy weekend for you this coming weekend as well with the Darwin Show. I've no doubt that you'll have plenty of volunteers out there. And like you touched on, a good opportunity for people if they want to find out a little bit more about volunteering to come and have a chat with you.
4: Yeah, absolutely. If anyone is interested and wants to know more or just ask questions, we're more than happy to have a conversation. We look forward to it.
1: Well, Sam Kellick, the Director of Ambulance Services, always good to catch up with you. Thanks so much for your time this morning.
4: Have a great week.
1: You too. It is just on 10:30 or a little bit after 10:30. If you've got something on your mind this morning, we would absolutely love to hear from you. It has been an action-packed morning. Now, if you've missed any of the interviews that we have done today, we'd absolutely, tell you to jump online and go and take a listen. You can always follow on iHeartRadio. And if you subscribe to the 360 with Katie Wolf podcast, you'll be able to get an alert whenever any of that audio is uploaded. So Kathleen's always working very quickly out there to get those interviews up online. Or you can also head to the Mix 1049 website. Now, let me take you across to there's a lot of messages this morning. You guys have been on fire. I could see even as I was interviewing the Chief Minister, the messages were just starting to flow through. Now, Robin in Malden says, I hope YISA relocates to Fanny Bay or Larrakia. The YMCA is still empty, says Robin in Malden. One here that says, Luke, you're the one playing politics. Work for your constituents. Stop blaming Leah on everything. You do nothing. Lip service, says that message. Another one here. What about Gosling promising an Aldi shop 4 years ago? Don't criticise failed promises if you can't complete promises either, says that one. Another one that says it was under your watch that Labor here in the Northern Territory tore NT Health apart. You have a selective memory. Now, Darren said, hi, Katie. Luke Gosling keeps saying the money is there, but it isn't there until it is there. It is smart to spend money. It isn't smart to spend money you haven't got, says Darren. Another one here that says, happy FIFA morning, you lasses. Sorry, Katie, but why must we always pick on the police when they're just trying to do their job and protect the public? Every time they try, they get vilified and suspiciously scrutinised. Those police do their best not to hurt those bloody criminals, armed repeat offenders, but they also want to help us. And the thanks they get, whinge and finger pointing at them, we're lucky to have the police. I don't think it was me whinging about the police. In fact, we always we think the police do an incredible job under what can be really bloody tough circumstances, as I think we all know. But I do think maybe the point that you're actually making there is the fact that over the course of the weekend, indeed, Northern Territory Police were called out to a pretty serious situation. I'll just take you through some further detail, but that serious incident in Palmerston where an officer discharged a firearm while responding to an armed person and stolen motor vehicle incident on Saturday. So it was about 11:20 a.m. Police received multiple reports of a man armed with a blunt weapon attempting to break into houses on Firefly Court in Bakewell. It is alleged the offender had stolen a set of keys to a silver Toyota Corolla parked at a residence nearby. Police confronted the offender as he entered the vehicle and began to flee from the scene. Police say one officer drew their firearm and allegedly discharged two rounds during the incident in an attempt to stop that vehicle. The vehicle continued from the scene. No injuries were reported. The stolen Corolla was subsequently located abandoned in bushland off Roystonia Avenue. A 44-year-old man was located and arrested nearby and is currently in police custody assisting with inquiries. The entire circumstances surrounding that incident are under investigation. The use of force has been declared a serious custody incident and will be subject to the appropriate investigative process with oversight from the Professional Standards Command. Now, what Kirsten Angles, the commander, then told us just a bit earlier this morning is that 44-year-old man has now been charged with one count each of driving a motor vehicle without consent, going armed in public, damage to property, theft, driving with a prohibited drug in his body and breach of bail, as well as four counts of trespass. Now, she also confirmed that, yes, there is an investigation underway then by Serious Crime and also by professional standards within the Northern Territory Police, which is common practice when a firearm is discharged by an officer. So it is obviously something that is procedure and protocol that then has to get underway to make sure that the appropriate actions were followed. Now, another message that's come through just a short time ago. Good morning, ladies. I think it's Luke Gosling who's playing politics. The Territory Government are probably waiting to actually see the money. We all know that our Prime Minister loves to change his position. Who's to say that he's not going to change his position on giving us the $10 million, says Jan. Jan, I bloody hope not. Look, what I would say is that once a Prime Minister holds a media event and they send out an official statement, as has been done, that I've really never seen a situation where then that money is reversed unless something unhinged has happened, or unless there's, you know, some kind of scenario where maybe the Northern Territory government hadn't provided, you know, the detail that was required. But like I say, I've never in my time reporting on politics, which is 20 years, I've never seen a situation where a Prime Minister's then reversed a decision when it comes to funding. Yes. When they, you know, sometimes, like when there's different programs that are being funded over a long period of time, you'll have different governments, whether it's Labor, Liberal, whatever it is, they might make a decision to no longer fund a program that has been receiving funding for a certain period, but they have to make sure that they fulfill that commitment that was made where they have indeed said it's going to run for X number of years or whatever. But with that $10 million, I do think it's coming. But when exactly it hits the bank account, I don't know. Now, there's one from Peter in Howard Springs that says, "Hi, Katie, the money is not there until my EFO. You can't trust Albo. Luke can't get the funding for the veterans for his own portfolio," says Peter in Howard Springs. Peter, can you give us a bit of detail about that funding for the veterans? If you want to elaborate, I'd be really keen to hear a little bit more. There's one here that says, "Ungrateful bunch we can be. Regards, Sos." Rhymes with boss, Katie, says that message. Another one here from, this one's from James in Wollaghi. And James says, "Katie, Luke Gosling's becoming an angry man. I think the Northern Territory government will start work on the maternity ward when the $10 million is in the bank. Everyone is still waiting for him to keep his word on the port buyback and Aldi," says James in Wollaghi. One from Alan, and Alan says, "Hi, Katie, how Luke loves to play political games and be disrespectful to you. Leah and her ministers have said they want a condition of the Darwin Private Hospital registration conditional on a return to maternity services. Not, of course, Luke Gosling can't lie straight in bed and tried to say that Leah wouldn't say on radio with you earlier that this was her demand." Alan simply thinks that is not good enough. Look, I absolutely know that I've asked the Chief Minister about this in previous interviews. I don't think I touched on it this morning because, to be honest, the focus was actually on the $10 million and what it was going to, you know, what changes it was going to see within that maternity ward. But I've absolutely asked her about it before, whether it can be part of the contract when you talk about the Darwin Private Hospital ensuring that maternity services are returned. And she had said that is absolutely something that's part of those negotiations when we've interviewed her in the past. We've also, I believe, interviewed Steve Edgington about this, and he has said the same. Now, I'm more than happy for Luke Gosling to say to me, "Katie, I think you need to stay on top of that so we can make sure it happens." But look, I don't need to be told how to be a journalist, same as he doesn't need me to tell him how to do politics, same as the Chief Minister doesn't need me to tell her how to do politics. My job is a journalist and broadcaster, and yes, I absolutely will ask the questions that I think Territorians want the answers to. Now, there's another one, but Alan, thank you for that message. Now, there's another one here that says, "Great, Darwin gets a nice flyover on Thursday. When's Catherine going to get a flyover?" says that text. Good question. I think that's fair enough. I don't know, because I'm assuming that you guys in Catherine as well, you're starting to see plenty of aircraft up in the air. Kathleen said to me, don't you always because of Tyndall? You probably do. You probably always see the planes flying. Keep those messages coming. Another one here that says, no, I didn't mean you, Katie. I meant in general from others. Soz, that's talking about the whinging about the police. Thank you for that clarification. Oh, there's so many messages. Caleb's message through and Caleb says, hi, Katie. What happened to Leah saying the CLP had the $10 million in their budget on your show? Today it appears she says that money isn't there. I don't know. Did she say that? I'm starting to get confused, everyone. Isn't it funny? We obviously all hear different things throughout different interviews. The $10 million obviously is coming from the federal budget, as we've heard. Caleb, thank you for that message. Look, there are so many messages coming through this morning and we absolutely love to hear from you. Now, I want to make it really clear as well, and I did ask Luke Gosling about this on the show a little bit earlier. We've been trying for the last couple of weeks, Kathleen and I have been trying for the last couple of weeks to organise a panel discussion on the show, not so much week that was style, more actually just, you know, nutting a few issues out when it comes to health with the member for Solomon, Luke Gosling, with the Health Minister, Steve Edgington. And then we were hoping to get Dr. John Zorbas from the AMA or maybe even Heidi Crisp as well from the Nursing and Midwifery Union to talk more about some of these health issues and really try to work a few things out. Because what I've really sort of seen over the last 6 months, maybe a little bit longer, is that there seems to be a bit of this blame game from both tiers of government on health issues. And I just think we know that we've got a heck of a lot of federal money that's coming in. Nobody's disputing that. But then we have heard, of course, from Dr. John Zorbas time and time again that it really, you know, as fantastic as it is to get that boost, it really isn't enough when you consider the issues that we're dealing with health-wise here in the Northern Territory. But then we've also got, you know, a situation where people are saying, well, why can't this happen faster? And why isn't the Northern Territory government making some of these, making some of these things happen more quickly? So those kind of issues, and then looking more long-term at a new hospital, whether that's going to happen or if it is more a situation that we're going to have upgrades or maybe an extra tier onto Royal Darwin Hospital rather than a whole brand new hospital. These are all the kinds of discussions and the kind of questions I think that a lot of you are asking that Kathleen and I really want to try and get everybody here, you know, here sitting at the table so that we can work through some of these things and make sure that you, Territorians, your voices are heard on the issues that you care about. Aged care is one that I constantly have people talking to me about, that you're really worried about the fact that, you know, the aged care facility, fantastic we've got that funding and fantastic that the work's being done, but hoping that it can get up out of the ground sooner rather than later. Because if you've got an elderly parent or a loved one in your family and you don't have a spot for them or they've been forced to stay at Royal Darwin Hospital for a long period of time, it's utterly heartbreaking. And then add to that, if you've got a loved one who has dementia and trying to deal with, getting care for them, but they're not actually able to get the specialist care that they need. Now then, you know, there are so many areas, even when you think over the years, I've spoken to Richard Crooksy on a number of occasions about the lack of care or the lack of, service for people who've had strokes here in the Northern Territory. There are so many different areas and I get it that it's a big, complex puzzle. But that was why we were hoping that we might be able to get everybody at the table for a discussion. We'll keep trying. You know, Kathleen and I will always keep trying. It is just 15 minutes away from 11 o'clock. We're going to take a quick break. 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

0: we are 4 times more likely to die on the road than the national average. 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

Mix 104.9, what a track. Kim Carnes, Betty Davis Eyes. Now, it is just 9 minutes away from 11 o'clock. There has been a flurry of messages this morning on the text line. So many people getting in contact with us about so many different things, but mostly about the maternity services announcement this morning. I will just take you across to a statement that came through from the opposition leader, Selena Yubo. Now, she has said that the Territory Labor government, or Territory Labor opposition, is what I'm trying to say, welcomes the announcement of dedicated funding to upgrade maternity facilities at Royal Darwin Hospital. And she says Territory women, their families and maternity health workers have carried this pressure for close to 2 years. Women in Darwin have been left without the choice and continuity of care they deserve, while more than 200 additional births have been absorbed by an already stretched public maternity ward. And she says Steve Edgington, as the health minister, knew this pressure was coming, but at every stage his response was too slow. She says the CLP government knew about Healthscope's problems at Royal Darwin Hospital in September and did nothing. September 2024 and did nothing. The CLP government waited until May 2025 to seek help from the Commonwealth government. And she claims the CLP government did not submit a business case to the Commonwealth until January this year. Now, she also said the CLP government failed to prioritise these upgrades in their budget, allocating just $8 million for new health infrastructure across the entire territory while finding $250 million for new jails. Now, she goes on to say that the Albanese Labor government has now committed $10 million and Steve Edgington has no excuse not to get the upgrades underway, fund the additional maternity staff and restore private maternity services in Darwin. And she's saying Leah Finocchiaro's failed to provide leadership on maternity care, while her government's delays have placed further strain on Territory women and health workers. So that statement coming through from the opposition leader, Selena Yubo, there. And no doubt we have got Selena Yubo, I think, on the show tomorrow morning. First up, as we always do on a Tuesday morning. And Parliament sits this week, so no doubt it's going to be a busy one. But let me take you across to some other bits and pieces of information coming through. And just still in that health space, we spoke last week to Heidi Crisp from the Nursing and Midwifery Federation of the North.

0: Northern Territory. And over the weekend, well, actually today at 10 o'clock this morning, they launched their urgent action plan to eliminate workplace violence and aggression against nurses and midwives. It's called the Stop Workplace Violence and Aggression Campaign. Now, as I said, we spoke to Heidi about this on Friday, but she said every day nurses and midwives across the Northern Territory face verbal abuse, threats, intimidation and physical assault while caring for the community. And the Australian Nursing and Midwifery Federation of the Northern Territory says that violence should never be accepted as part of the job. She said in this launch that happened today that their recent member survey highlighted the scale of the problem. 57% of respondents experienced workplace violence or aggression, with 9% of respondents facing these events daily. Only half of the respondents feel safe at work. 40% see the same violent behaviours occur repeatedly in the same workplace. 37% report delayed or inadequate responses. And of the 40% of nurses and midwives who reported their incidents, almost 60% said nothing happens afterwards. Now, this campaign is calling on employers to commit to this 10-point plan, which is focused on prevention, reporting, staff support, stronger security and leadership accountability. And she said violence is not in the job description. And look, as I said, they launched that campaign this morning at about 10 o'clock. And I really hope that that there is some action here, because nobody wants a situation like we heard about with Heidi late last week, where she was saying that bed lengths were having to be changed in one particular hospital so that nurses could work out their exit to get out of that room should something violent happen. It's just horrendous, absolutely horrendous. Now, I do also want to take you across to a statement that's come through from the City of Darwin, the council. They say the City of Darwin is inviting the community to help shape one of the city's future landmark public spaces, with consultation now open on the new Civic Centre Community Plaza. So the six-week engagement period running until Friday the 28th of August, it gives residents, businesses and visitors the opportunity to share their ideas on the facilities, features and amenities that they'd like to see in the plaza, which will connect the new Civic Centre to the heart of Darwin. Once that new Civic Centre is completed in 2028, the existing Civic Centre building is going to be removed to make way for the new community plaza, creating a vibrant, welcoming space for people to gather, connect and participate in community and business activities. So the Lord Mayor, Peter Stiles, has said that the project presented a unique opportunity for the community to help to shape an important civic space for future generations. He said that this Civic Centre Community Plaza is going to become one of Darwin's key public gathering places, and we want the community to tell us what will make it a space that they are proud to use and enjoy. So essentially that community feedback is going to help to shape the concept design, with ideas sought on how the space can welcome everyone, be easy to access and enjoy, bring people together and build civic pride, as well as connect naturally with the city around it, provide opportunities for play, learning and interaction, and reflect Darwin's unique tropical lifestyle. Now, there are several ways for the community to get involved. So essentially, the community engagement team is going to be attending community events, including the Royal Darwin Show, the Smith Street Mall on the 30th of July, Perap Village Markets, Darwin Festival, Casuarina Square, Mindle Beach Sunset Markets and Mille Lac Community Markets. So as some of those dates edge a little bit more close, we might be able to, hopefully we'd be able to sort of keep you up to date as to timing and where exactly they're going to be, what time. But I think it's incredibly important that people do have their say, because there's been a number of projects of late that we've discussed on this show, that people really haven't been overly happy with some of the outcomes when it comes to some of those council projects. The one that I can think of off the top of my head is I think it's It's not Mitchell Street. I think it's Kavanagh. No, it's not Kavanagh Street. It's Smith Street. Smith Street, where, you know, the big rocks are outside near McCann Stop, and the parking's changed there. And I know that it's not necessarily a situation where people were unhappy with the outcome of that project, but it was the amount of time it took for that project to be complete. Now, that's something I've spoken to the Lord Mayor Peter Stiles about as well. But then the other one is indeed the little laneway down there near Fat Tuna. The name escapes me at the moment of the exact name of it. But that was another one that, again, Chapel Lane is the name. Kathleen's my brains out there while I'm not remembering. But Chapel Lane. So it was another one that people not necessarily upset with the outcome once complete, but more so the length of time that it's taken. The other project that I can certainly think of that people were pretty annoyed about was the sculpture, the magnetic sculpture, following on from what they'd said was some consultation around a Cyclone Tracy monument. And, well, if you've been listening to this show for a long time, you'll certainly know that most people didn't feel like it was the monument that was a true representation of the Cyclone Tracy survivors. So I would absolutely encourage you to go and take part in that consultation. Make sure that you do have your say, and still call us and message us and let us know what you think. But if there is an opportunity where you can have your voice heard before the project gets underway, then absolutely, I think that that is a good thing to do.
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9: Hello, I'm Rob McLennan. Celebrations are well underway after Spain lifted soccer's World Cup this morning. The newsroom's John Michaels in New Jersey with all the details.
10: For the second time in history, Spain are World Cup champions. The Europeans dominating Argentina in this morning's final, but only managed to find the back of the net in extra time, winning 1-0. Spain finishing the tournament undefeated, conceding only one goal in all eight games, with captain Rodri named player of the tournament.
9: Their acclaimed data centres are jumping the planning queue and getting preferential treatment over new homes. The housing industry is warning the federal government its housing supply goals are being threatened by the surge in data centre construction on land that was previously set aside for housing. Iran is accusing the US of war crimes after it began targeting civilian infrastructure, including power stations, water treatment plants and road bridges. It comes after US bombs fell on a primary school early in the war, killing 160 children. The PM's criticising Pauline Hanson for talking down Australia during her British tour after she slammed migration levels and raised the spectre of the White Australia policy. Anthony Albanese says politicians need to take their responsibilities seriously.
4: When I travel overseas, and I'm sure when premiers or chief ministers of whatever political persuasion travel overseas, what they do is we talk Australia up.
9: A long night of partying ahead for Spaniards around the world after their national soccer team took out the World Cup. They beat Argentina 1-0 in today's final. The losers not taking the loss that well at all, letting loose with a few punches after the final whistle. And AFL footy's worst-kept secret is now out. Ken Hinckley's been appointed the Tassie Devils' inaugural coach ahead of the new club's AFL debut in 2028. He says it's a huge privilege to build a side from the ground up.
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0: Checking those tides, and we are heading for a high tide. That was at 10 o'clock this morning of 6.86 metres, so still on that high. The low expected at 4.40 this afternoon of 1.85 metres. And, well, taking a look at the forecast, it is sunny out there with light winds. Wasn't it absolutely glorious this morning? We're still heading for a top of 31 in the city, 31 in the rural area, 29 degrees today in Katherine. Across the top end right now, 27 out in the rural area. Darwin City right now on 26 degrees, and in Katherine currently sitting on 25.
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0: Well, there's certainly plenty happening around the place, and coming your way this hour, we're going to catch up with the Bureau of Meteorology. We'll find out just how low those temperatures got in the early hours of this morning. But also coming your way this hour, we're going to catch up with Tessa Sizlowski from Our Birth, Our Voice. You will have heard Tessa on this show on numerous occasions. She has been so strong, her and the other women that are part of Our Birth, Our Voice, with their concerns, first off, with the private maternity services finishing up, and then, of course, with the situation with the maternity ward at Royal Darwin Hospital and pushing for that funding. So we'll talk more about that throughout this hour. But, of course, in the studio with me is our very own Kathleen Gazzola. Good morning, Kat.
11: Morning.
0: 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Have you moved to the Territory recently? You must change or update your registration within 3 months. Get NT registered today. No rego, no cover. What's making news headlines?
11: Well, the advocacy group Our Birth, Our Voice has welcomed the Prime Minister announcing $10 million to upgrade Royal Darwin Hospital's maternity ward. The funding will feature in the MyEFO as a partnership between the NT and Commonwealth governments. The upgrade will refurbish birthing suites, the maternity ward and newborn services, while adding private bathrooms, a new family spaces and upgraded monitoring technology. The improvements will also introduce centralised fetal monitoring to every maternity centre across the territory for the first time. Serious Crime and the Professional Standards Command are continuing to investigate after shots were fired during an alleged motor vehicle incident in Palmerston at the weekend. NT Police responded to reports of a man allegedly armed with a blunt weapon breaking into houses in Bakewell on Saturday morning. The man is accused of stealing a set of car keys to a Toyota Corolla, driving off in it while police officers approached him. An officer allegedly drew their firearm and discharged two rounds in an attempt to stop the vehicle. The 44-year-old alleged offender was arrested after fleeing into bushland and has since been charged with a range of offences, including going armed in public, driving with a prohibited drug in his body, and breach of bail. There was no injuries during the incident, and the use of force has been declared a serious custody incident. Operation Gunnison has wrapped up with police declaring this year's Catherine Show and Rodeo a success. Officers screened more than 4,300 people during wanding operations, locating 7 knives and 12 other prohibited items while making 5 arrests and issuing 6 notices to appear. NT police say their high visibility presence helped ensure the event remained safe and enjoyable for the thousands who attended. And a new $1 million all-weather facility has officially opened at the Catherine Country Club. The project features a UV-protected rain roof cover over the club's high upgraded synthetic bowling green, allowing the space to be used year-round. The new venue will host everything from lawn bowls and fitness classes to school programs, community events and live entertainment.
0: Kat, I bet the Catherine Show was awesome on the weekend. I love the fact that it's a show and a rodeo.
11: Hey, they would get lots from around that area. I think it would be... You know, it's the traditional kind of thing of what a show originally was, right?
0: Yes.
11: It was all about, you know, the agriculture sector coming together and showing off their wares, their cattle, their animals and all the rest of it. And I feel Catherine would still have that real authenticity to it.
0: Yeah, it's awesome. It is a lot of fun. I haven't been for the last few years, but I had to go a couple of times. Well, we broadcast there 1 year, actually. We did the week that was there.
11: We should do it again,
0: Wolfie. Yeah, it was a lot of fun. And we did it there 1 year and, they had, like, the best little petting zoo,
11: cute.
0: Little baby goats and all sorts of things.
11: Love those.
0: But then the rodeo is an absolute cracker, as you would imagine. So I bet it was a fantastic weekend. If you're in Catherine and you want to let us know how the show was, feel free to send us a message. Most of our messages coming through this morning are about this $10 million in funding for maternity services. You know, some people sort of going, well, you know, why has it taken so long? Which I understand, nonetheless. I'm pleased that this $10 million is coming through, but I'm most pleased for the women of the Northern Territory who are either expectant mums or have maybe just had a bub, particularly those women who maybe didn't have the best experiences in terms of labouring in tea rooms and hallways and that kind of thing, which we've certainly discussed before on this show.
11: Yeah, absolutely. It is great that it has finally been officially confirmed. And, you know, as you said, once the Prime Minister's announcement, you can usually pretty much rubber stamp it, of course. You need to get that into the bank account to start the works. Of course, you'd hope that planning can begin at least and get that underway. And some of the upgrade of what the upgrades will deliver, you know, a bereavement room for families going through some really awful experiences away from the actual birthing area, which would be a really hard thing to kind of deal with while someone is having a baby and you've lost a baby, you know. So little things like that perhaps that weren't originally thought of or there was only limited space to be moved away to have a bit more privacy.
0: 100%.
11: Obviously, private bathrooms are very important for sure. We've heard a lot around that. So, you know, it's a good step, obviously, that there could be certainly a lot more done, but, you know, that's a really important step to
0: take. It's a step in the right direction. And look, I now am waiting to see exactly what happens as well with these private maternity services, because that's the other part of this discussion that, I mean, I feel like you and I have been speaking about it for months and months, and we've spoken to private obstetricians who are no longer able to deliver those services, pardon the pun, here in Darwin as a result of that maternity ward not being operational at the private hospital. So I absolutely do think that that's got to be part of the negotiation in terms of whichever provider takes over the private hospital, we need to ensure that there are maternity services for the families of the Northern Territory.
11: I hope it's basically a deal breaker if it's not come in.
0: Same.
11: You know, like I feel like it's got to be in black and white that you have to deliver this if you're going to operate our private hospital, because at the end of the day, Territorians, Darwin residents, Darwin mums and families deserve to have a choice of whether they can go private or public.
0: Absolutely. Well, Kathleen Gazzola, always good to catch up with you. Thank you so much for keeping us up to date with all things local news.
11: Thank you.
0: It is just on 12 minutes after 11 o'clock. Keep those messages coming if you've got something on your mind this morning that you reckon we need to know about. But coming your way in a few minutes' time, we are going to catch up with the Bureau of Meteorology, talk more about this glorious weather that we've been experiencing experiencing this morning. No, we're all sort of really waiting for the pesky wet season to go away after getting a bit of rain like the week before last, which was a bit odd. But now it really has felt beautiful and dry this morning. So if, yeah, we're going to catch up with the Bureau, but also coming your way this hour, we're going to catch up with Tessa Sizlowski from Our Birth, Our Voice, and talk a little bit more about this $10 million. Now, really good, I think, to hear that she and some of the other mums had the opportunity to really have a discussion with Anthony Albanese this morning about these maternity services at the hospital and really have their voices heard, which I think is so incredibly important. We're going to take a quick break. 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
0: It is just on a quarter past 11. Quite a few messages coming through on the text line this morning. Now, somebody had messaged through earlier and said, Katie, Luke Gosling had promised us Aldi as well. Can you ask him where it's at? Now, he did message. He didn't promise Aldi. He said that he was going to try and get Aldi to the Northern Territory. And we know that, that's been a slog. There is, I don't know if we'll ever get Aldi, much like Maya. You know, we'd love to have them. And we'll try and do anything to get them here. But if it's not commercially viable for them, you know, there's not a lot we can do. But yeah, anyway, there's plenty of messages coming through on the text line. But just to clarify, he didn't promise Aldi. He just said that he was trying to bring Aldi to the Northern Territory. Now, others coming through this morning on lots of different bits and pieces. But there's one from, one here from Jan in Nightcliff. And it says, hey, Katie, I was listening to Selena's comments in regards to the funding for the hospital. It is disappointing that politics has turned into schoolyard banter. Just be grateful it's happening, for heaven's sake. People in glass houses shouldn't throw stones, says Jan in Nightcliff. Yeah, I feel a bit the same, Jan. Like, I totally understand that politics is politics and that, you know, we hear it every day, every morning, you know, I did this, but the other mob didn't do that or whatever. But at the end of the day, we've got this $10 million. And I just really think that it is a win for the women and families of the Northern Territory. And they've been speaking out on this and they've been fighting really hard on this. And it's not always easy to put yourself out there when you're not media trained or you're not somebody who wants to really have your face in the paper. But these women did a really good job of making sure that their voices were heard. And it all stemmed from the closure of the private maternity services at the Darwin Private Hospital, and the pressure then that meant was additionally placed on our public hospital. So it's something that we'll definitely continue to talk about. Coming our way in about 15 minutes' time, Tessa Sizlowski is going to join us on the show, and she was the mum that had to labour in a tea room. So absolutely keen to hear how she's feeling this morning. Now, lots going on, but we are heading across right now to find out, well, just how low the temperature went this morning. It sort of felt like the dry season, the switch flicked, and it was very nice and cool this morning. Joining me from the Bureau of Meteorology, Jess Lingard. Good morning, Jess.
19: Morning, Katie.
0: Oh, Jess, you turned it on this morning. The dry season was well and truly here, it felt like.
19: I feel like I'm bringing the cold to you. I've had a week off and now I'm back and I've brought you your dry season, at least for the next few days.
0: Well, welcome back, I would say.
19: We managed a beautiful minimum overnight of 18.1 degrees. Now, it was at 2:45 this morning, so a lot of us would have missed the coldest time, but we do have another few of these chillier mornings to come through the rest of this week, and that is thanks to a nice pulse of that cool, dry, southeasterly air, bringing us those nice, dry conditions. Things do get a smidge warmer towards the end of the week, Friday, and across the weekend, we do have some slightly warmer overnight minimums. Now, I will say, so far, as of this morning, we have had 15 nights below 20 degrees. That is about half what we would normally see for this time of year. So the typical average to date would be closer to 30. So we've got a little bit of work to do. The dry season average as a whole is 50 nights. And we've only had 15. So let's see what we can crank out of this week. As I said, we've got another 3 nights forecast below 20 degrees this week with some beautiful sunshine days to take us through, but then some slightly warmer temperatures for the weekend. If you are around the sort of Darwin area, but even sort of through the rural areas, a little bit of smoke this morning. Unfortunately, those southeasterly winds have just brought that smoke up from central part. So if you are feeling some of the effects of that smoke, don't forget to
0: have your puffer with
19: place
0: you and
19: your smoke and asthma plans.
0: Yeah.
19: Just keeping your windows shut is usually the main piece of advice. 31 degrees today. Hopefully, as we're now sort of getting closer to lunchtime, a lot of that smoke has cleared. 31 is the magic number all across the city and the rural area today. Howard Springs, Humpty Doo, Noonamara and Berry Springs all going for 31 degrees as well today. If you're in Katherine, slightly cooler, a top of 29 degrees, but some chilly nights heading Katherine's way this week, dropping down to 10 degrees tomorrow morning and 9 on Wednesday.
0: Woohoo! They'll definitely need their jumpers out, Jess.
19: Certainly will. I mean, that's sort of southern states chilly, isn't it? That's some cold stuff.
0: It's very cold for the top end of the Northern Territory. And I think they've got a big triathlon either like this coming weekend or certainly, I can't remember if it's this weekend or the weekend following, but might be a bit cool for them, that's for sure.
19: It might be a bit cool, which might be nice to sort of start yourself off with a triathlon if you're, getting started fairly early on. The weekend does look a smidge warmer than perhaps those overnight minimums that we've got now, but still nice and cool to set us off first thing in the morning, and then not too shabby with temperatures around 30 degrees to take us through.
0: Oh, wonderful stuff. Hey, Jess, before I let you go, has it been quite cold in Alice Springs as well? Have they been getting some freezing temperatures?
19: They certainly have. So this morning, it wasn't quite freezing this morning, but 2.6 degrees is close enough in my book. Much like the top end, haven't had quite as many nights below zero as would typically see this time of year. We've only had 3 in Alice Springs so far. Mm. The average is something closer to around 8 for this time of year. So maybe that's a good thing, maybe that's a bad thing. I don't know which side of the fence you want to sit on there.
0: Yeah, depends what you're doing maybe for a living and how early you've got to be out of bed in the morning. Jess Lingard, good to have you back. Always lovely to catch up with you.
19: Thank you so much, Katie.
0: Thank you. Have a great day. It is just on 22 minutes after 11 o'clock. Now, there's plenty happening around the place this morning, but coming your way in just a couple of minutes' time, we are going to be talking to Tessa Sislowski from Our Birth, Our Voice, and hearing, well, how they are feeling after this $10 million was confirmed that it is going to upgrade or certainly will provide some better services for Northern Territory families with that maternity upgrade. So more on that in just a few moments.

0: Mix 104.9. It is 25 minutes after 11 o'clock. Now, if you've just joined us, well, you've been missing a lot of discussion this morning about this $10 million investment to upgrade maternity services at Royal Darwin Hospital. And it's something that we have spoken about on numerous occasions on this show. Luke Gosling had flagged this many weeks back and said that we would be getting this $10 million, but it wasn't, well, confirmed by the Prime Minister until this morning. But I've got to tell you, there's a group of women who've been fighting really, really hard for this, and they've been fighting for the other women of the Northern Territory and for families having babies here in the top end. And that is the wonderful women from Our Birth, Our Voice. And Tessa Sizlowski's joined me plenty of times on this show to talk about some of the issues that we've seen. But she joins me in the studio this morning. Good morning, Tessa.
1: Good morning, Katie.
0: Finally, some good news.
1: It is. It is fantastic news. We are absolutely elated that this announcement has come today. It's been hard fought for, a long time coming. We've kind of ridden the roller coaster of yes, no, it wasn't in the budget, then Luke Gosling confirmed it on your show, but we have finally had the confirmation from the Prime Minister this morning that the money is on its way.
0: Tessa, you ladies have fought really hard on this, and you are obviously, all of you have different work backgrounds, you've all got different birth stories, but what I've loved is that you've stood up and you've stood for what's right and you've been heard.
1: Yeah, look, it's been a journey, and I think there have been times for us as a group where we've been a little bit disheartened because we haven't seen the progress that we would have liked. But it really came about after the closure of the private maternity services. We do have mums who've birthed within the public system, but ultimately I think we came together because of that, and then we realised that there are such gaps in our system at the moment. We have fantastic staff up at RDH and across the hospitals around the territory who are providing such a fantastic service, but the resources and the facilities are aged, they're tired, and it's been a long time coming. It's not just something that's happened in the last 12 months, but the closure of the private maternity services, I think, put a lot more pressure on RDH. And I think also just brought to kind of everybody's attention that that investment was needed within our public system. So, as I said, it's been a long time coming, and it's been a roller coaster, but we are very, very happy today. A very happy group of mums, I think, and hopefully the broader community as well.
0: And Tessa, you probably didn't want to have to share your birth story with everybody around the Northern Territory, but you certainly made headlines, and that was because you laboured in the tea room, you laboured in the hallway.
1: I did. In the hallway that we met the Prime Minister this morning, Katie. So as we were standing there with doing our meet and greet with my daughter, I had the flashbacks of leaning up against that very hallway wall whilst I was in active labour. So
0: did you tell him that?
1: Sophia told him that, yes. She said this is exactly where Tessa was labouring, and Senator McCarthy had a bit of a chuckle in a good way to say, yeah, well, hopefully this money will mean that nobody else has to go through that situation.
0: Oh, what a situation for you to be in, you know, to be holding your baby there in that hallway where you laboured, where you really shouldn't have had to.
1: Yeah, look, it wasn't the best birth story, but I'm glad that something positive has come about from that. Mm. And as you said, I mean, it's not something that I think any of us wanted to really share publicly. You know, birth is a beautiful moment, but it's quite a personal experience, and it's not something that you necessarily want to be speaking in the media and publicly about. But I think without the public pressure, I think that things would not have been, improved to this extent. And, we want to thank all of the media, yourself, Kathleen, you've been absolute stalwarts in advocating for this as well. But I think without that public pressure, things wouldn't have improved. And I mean, look, there's still a long way to go, Katie. Yep. Let's not beat around the bush.
0: Oh, this doesn't mean that it's all fixed.
1: That's right. It goes a long way to providing an upgrade to resources. We understand that the money is committed to providing bathrooms for each of the labour rooms upstairs on level 6, which is fantastic. It's going to provide, I think, a lactation room, a specialised bereavement room for families who experience loss, and a waiting room or a sort of family room for NICU families, which is also really important.
0: Yeah.
1: I mean, it's not the amount that we would have liked. I think, you know, there's been the figure of $35 million thrown around at various points in time. That would have been fantastic, but it definitely goes a long way to improving things for the mums and families of the territory who are looking to have babies in the future.
0: Tessa, you had the ear of the Prime Minister for a little while this morning. What did you ladies say to him?
1: Look, we thanked him, obviously, for the money, but also explained that this isn't the end, that there is more work to be done. In particular, the issue about scans and access to pregnancy scans is a real concern of ours at the moment. We've got a survey out for women to complete at the moment, and that's through the Birth Stories NT Instagram page. So if anyone wants to jump on there and complete it, we're just trying to gather data about really how much that service is lacking and what impacts that's having on women. And so that's one area that we need to keep advocating for. I mean, you and I have spoken previously. We know the hospital is very tired.
0: Yep.
1: I'm sure that the NT government are going to be advocating for that. But, yeah, we mentioned to the Prime Minister, thank you very much. The work doesn't end here. We have more to do. But I think it was just really fantastic that the politicians came together today. It's been a political football, this topic, I think, Katie.
0: It has.
1: And I heard you speaking earlier about, you know, the comments continue from each side of politics. And I understand that's part of politics, but I do feel like this was an area where we have managed everyone to get on board on the same page. The Territory Government, the Health Minister and the Chief Minister have been big advocates. The Leader of the Opposition, you know, has spoken very publicly. And then, of course, Luke Gosling and Senator McCarthy and then the Prime Minister and the Federal Health Minister. It's taken some time, but we got there in the end, and I think that's positive.
0: And it shows you the power of the people, right? Like, it shows you that, you know, that we can impact change. You can certainly force that change when you are prepared to stand up and have a voice. But we do need our police to listen, and we do need them to come together sometimes and forget the fact that, I get it, they're on different sides of the fence, but if it's for the betterment of Territorians, well, we've got to come together and we've got to make it happen.
1: Yeah, that's right, Katie. I think you're absolutely right. And a group that I would really like to thank is all the mums that spoke out and shared their stories with us, with our group publicly. I think without them, we would have really struggled to get the traction that we've gotten.
0: 100%.
1: And I think you're right. I mean, sometimes politicians just need to listen to what the people are saying and all get on board and stop playing politics with these issues. I get that's what they're there to do, but sometimes it really just does come down to, what do we need to do to improve the lives of Territorians? I mean, that's what they're there to do. That's what they're paid to do. So
0: exactly.
1: Thankfully, we have made some progress today.
0: Tessa, tell me, you know, we have also been talking a little bit more about these negotiations when it comes to the private hospital. We know that September's around the time where I believe the administrator is, or the administrators are maybe going to be making a decision. There's two organisations or companies, I believe, that are vying now for the private hospital. I'd ask the Chief Minister if we can really make it a requirement that they have to, whoever takes over, that they have to deliver private maternity services. She said that is absolutely something that they'll be pushing for and want to have happen. What are your thoughts on that?
1: Yeah, Katie, look, I think it's really crucial. I mean, women and families of the Northern Territory deserve to have choices, and private maternity services offers that choice. A lot of us pay a lot of money for our private health, and one of the things that we pay that for is to be able to access private maternity services. We know that the private hospital operator's license can stipulate certain services, and maternity services could be written into that license. There are other services in there at the moment which are required to be operated by whoever it is that will ultimately take over the private hospital, whether it's, I think it's Calvary or the new HealthScope not-for-profit organisation. So it's really pleasing to hear that the Chief Minister is on board with ensuring that is going to be part of, well, obviously those negotiations, but hopefully also part of that licence.
0: I agree.
1: The government are the ones that ultimately are able to sign off on that. So they do hold some bargaining power in that space. And I think it's something that we've spoken to, you know, some of the businesses around the Northern Territory, and we know how difficult it is to attract and recruit and retain staff, and to attract people to the Northern Territory without offering those private maternity services is really going to continue to be really difficult. So from that perspective, I think from the economic perspective, there's a real drive for it. And of course, as I said, for choice for mums and families to have, and to also ease the burden on the public system.
0: Spot on. You're spot on. Well, Tessa, I tell you what, it's been quite the journey, and it's not over yet. I'm sure we're going to be talking again very soon, not only about the private hospital, but also about those scans. Hey, before I let you go, I met an expectant mum on Friday, and she's very pregnant, and we were talking about delivery. She said, oh, did you hear that there was a mum who actually laboured in the hall and in the tea room? You've become folklore, Tessa.
1: Oh, Katie, I'm not sure if that's what I really want to be known for, but here we are. And look, to that expectant mum and any other expectant mums out there, I can say that we are very aware now that the birth centre is fully operational, so it's staffed 24/7. So that those beautiful delivery suites downstairs are now operational and being able to be used. So if that gives some of the expectant mums out there some comfort, it's something else we've been fighting for, and I think it's. You know, it's fantastic, and hopefully it means that no other mum has to follow in my footsteps.
0: Exactly. No. Oh, Tessa, look, it's been a real pleasure speaking to you and to the other mums of Our Birth, Our Voice. You know, good on you, ladies. You have enforced some change here, and I think that you should all be really proud of standing up, and even in those situations where you don't necessarily want to share your whole story with the whole of the Northern Territory, you've all stood up, and what you've done is affected some change for other women, which I think you should be really, really proud of.
1: Thanks, Katie. It's really lovely to hear that, and I think none of us are media trained. We're mums that just felt like there was a gap that needed to be advocated for. So we're really thankful to, as I said, to you and Kathleen and all of the team here and all of the other media outlets that have given us opportunity to speak and to share our stories and to advocate for some of this change.
0: Anytime. Well, Tessa Sislowski, we'll talk to you again soon. Thank you.
1: Katie.
0: Thanks so much. It is just on 23 minutes away from midday. Keep those messages coming.
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0: It is just 20 minutes away from midday. Now, Tessa didn't get the chance to say, but she did want me to also make sure that we mentioned that she wanted to thank all the staff at Royal Darwin Hospital, particularly the executive as well, who've really helped to ensure that, you know, that this is happening. So, you know, really well done to everybody involved. Of course, we've still got a way to go. You know, there is certainly still some work that needs to be done for families here in the Northern Territory, and that the private hospital and ensuring that maternity services are returned is very, very high on the agenda. We also know that those scans are another area that we do need to make sure that that there is some change so that women are able to get those done when required and not have to travel to Katherine or anywhere else to do so. But keep those messages coming. If you've got something on your mind this morning that you would like to have a chat with us about, we would absolutely love to hear from you. You can send us a text, 0499 711 360, and there is plenty happening around the place this morning as well. I'll take you on a whip around the nation in just a few minutes.
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0: It is just 18 minutes away from midday. Time for us to whip around the nation. And, well, where shall I start? I might head across to goodness me, don't mind me, just trying to work out where I'm starting. I'll take you to the NT News. And it is the story that we've been covering all throughout this morning, and that's the fact that the Prime Minister, Anthony Albanese, has announced an agreement has been reached to set aside $10 million to help fix Royal Darwin Hospital's Darwin maternity woes. Speculation was rife about the announcement after Royal Darwin Hospital staff reported the Prime Minister's security detail were at the hospital scoping it, and the maternity ward scoping out the maternity ward on the weekend. The commitment comes after months of political pressure, and the government have confirmed the green light for the deal means that the upgrade is going to refurbish the existing birthing suites, maternity ward and newborn services, and the upgrades of those eight birthing suites are going to provide private bathrooms for all suites at a new three-bedroom assessment area and a private waiting space for labouring mothers, as well as refurbish the parents' kitchen. That funding is going to see essential bathroom upgrades and the installation of a general nursery in the maternity ward, as well as adding a family waiting room outside the birthing and maternity suites. That is just some of what is going to be included, as we've spoken about all throughout this morning. So a bit of good news for us here in the top end. Now, just taking you across to a story on the ABC online, where it is being reported that the muddy world of private lending has Australia's corporate regulator on high alert. Wall Street is ground zero for the alternative investment market, and there are fears the massive, risky US private lending ship is sinking and investors are jumping out. And there are unique risks for Australians too. Now, the ASIC Commissioner, Simone Constant, told the business from the ABC that if the Australian property is overhauled, so if the Australian property is overhauled and we see those practices emerging and it happens at scale, you get gaps. She went on to say, and when you get those gaps, you get problems with liquidity and get lagging in data, and you get the risk of default, for example. She said, and of course, investors putting their money into things that don't stack up. So US private firm Blue Owl had to limit the amount of money investors could withdraw this year as the company bled value from souring software investments. And the firm's two private credit funds again faced elevated redemptions, investors seeking to withdraw cash in the June quarter. Its shares then plummeted 40% this year as investors have fretted about the lender's exposure to ailing software companies. So that story there out of the ABC online. And look, there's certainly a lot making news headlines right around the country. But according to news.com this morning, and I'm sure that there were plenty of you watching the World Cup this morning, but Argentinian players have turned the country's fairy tale World Cup campaign into a nightmare of their own doing. Lionel Messi's team is being widely criticised around the world for its poor sportsmanship throughout Monday morning's final, 1-0 by Spain. And it was being played in New Jersey. Now, the most scorn is being directed at one of the defenders, Leandro Paredes, after he appeared to attack Spanish players in spot fires that threatened to boil over following the final whistle. However, the entire team has also come under fire for their classless act of turning their back on Spanish players during the official trophy presentation. Oh, that's a bit off. I didn't see it. Obviously, I was prepping for the show, and then Kat and I were running around like headless chooks, as we do before the show gets underway. So I didn't see it. But Argentina fired more shots with their fists than they did during the entire 120 minutes, finishing the match with zero shots on target. That's what's being reported. So if you watch the game this morning and you want to give us a punter's version of events, feel free to text it through. That sounds like it was a bit wild, almost like watching the league yesterday. There was a few punches. There was West Tigers, and I think it was the Bulldogs playing over the weekend. I'd have to double check. And

15 holes to 10 to create green space for community recreation. But when the Daily Telegraph visited the new park on its first weekend, locals Warwick Nelson and Helen Keff were two of the only people in sight. They questioned whether the new park, which will cost about $50 million of taxpayer money, would be used. And they said on any given day, you can walk through there and you might be lucky to see a half dozen people. She'd said of the existing area, which already contains three parks. And, well, Mr. Nelson, who sometimes played golf at the course, said the reduction in its size would be a loss to the area. So that's out of the Daily Telegraph, but really a bit of a pointer to the fact as well that the Darwin City Council are indeed asking for your feedback. They've got a six-week engagement period running until Friday the 28th of August about, well, the new civic centre once it's complete. So basically they're asking for your feedback on the new Civic Centre Community Plaza, because once the new Civic Centre is complete in 2028, the existing Civic Centre building is going to be removed to make way for a new community plaza. And it's aimed at creating a vibrant, welcoming space for people to gather, connect and participate in community and business activities. So the Lord Mayor said the project presented a unique opportunity for the community to help to shape an important civic space for future generations. Now, as you've heard there out of the Daily Telegraph in Sydney, you want to make sure that you do actually have your voice heard, or you might end up with something that you just don't want. So you can complete an online survey via Engage Darwin, or you can pick up a hard copy survey from the Civic Centre or the City of Darwin Library, or you can visit the engagement different engagements that are being held across the consultation period. But I would urge you to jump online and make sure that your voice is heard. Otherwise, you just might end up as upset as those Sydney-siders are with their golf course being halved. Now, let me take you across to a story this morning on Sky News, where it's being reported that Samantha Armytage has sent her former Nine colleague, Karl Stefanovic, a staunch message of support after his ousting from the network, admitting, "I salute him for his stance against his bosses." Now, speaking to the Daily Telegraph on Sunday, the 49-year-old said Stefanovic is very good at what he does, despite being fired from the network over his controversial podcast interviews. And she said, "I wish him well with his new project. He's in his 50s now. I think your life changes in your 50s. You start thinking differently," she said. And she went on to say, "And when you work for a network for a long time, I know I've been there, there's a lot of familiarity in that, and you look for something else perhaps, so I salute him." However, Armytage stopped short of publicly throwing her hat in the ring for the vacant Today show hosting spot, and she said, "I love breakfast TV, I've done it for a long time, I know how to do it, I enjoy it, and I'm doing some fill-in stuff coming up, which will be great, but there's no job offered," she said. So there you go. Be interesting to see what happens. It always is. Now, just a very quick update on the footy after mentioning it a short while ago. And, we know the Dolphins recovered from the shock of their 66-0 thrashing in round 19 to claim a dominant derby victory over the Cowboys that puts them up to fifth on the NRL ladder. There's some happy wolves following on from that. But poor old Manly, they got off to a flying start with Tom Trbojevic scoring the opening try in the first minute. However, he was forced to leave the field soon after with a hamstring injury. And we know that then Manly went down to the Gold Coast Titans, which was a bit of a surprise, 38-32. So those games were held yesterday. So it's definitely an interesting one. Well, it's always interesting. Love watching the footy on the weekend. I love it when the Dolphins have a win, especially after the absolutely garbage game that we had last week. That is it for us this morning. Thank you so very much for your company. We'll be back again tomorrow morning from 9 o'clock. And I know that we've got the opposition leader, Selena Yubo, on the show, just lining a few other things up, of course, for the morning. But if you've got something on your mind between now and tomorrow, please send us an email, 360@mix1049.com.au. A big thanks to Kathleen for all of her help as well.

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5: Hello, I'm Rob McLennan. Celebrations are well underway after Spain lifted soccer's World Cup this morning. The Newsroom's John Michaels in New Jersey with all the details.
6: For the second time in history, Spain are World Cup champions. The Europeans dominating Argentina in this morning's final, but only managed to find the back of the net in extra time, winning 1-0. Spain finishing the tournament undefeated, conceding only one goal in all eight games, with captain Rodri named player of the tournament.
5: Their acclaimed data centres are jumping the planning queue and getting preferential treatment over new homes. The housing industry is warning the federal government its housing supply goals are being threatened by the surge in data centre construction on land that was previously set aside for housing. Iran is accusing the US of war crimes after it began targeting civilian infrastructure, including power stations, water treatment plants and road bridges. It comes after US bombs fell on a primary school early in the war, killing 160 children. The PM's criticising Pauline Hanson for talking down Australia during her British tour after she slammed migration levels and raised the spectre of the White Australia policy. Anthony Albanese says politicians need to take their responsibilities seriously.
7: When I travel overseas, and I'm sure when premiers or chief ministers of whatever political persuasion travel overseas, what they do is we talk Australia up.
5: A long night of partying ahead for Spaniards around the world after their national soccer team took out the World Cup. They beat Argentina 1-0 in today's final. The losers not taking the loss that well at all, letting loose with a few punches after the final whistle. And AFL footy's worst-kept secret is now out. Ken Hinckley's been appointed the Tassie Devils' inaugural coach ahead of the new club's AFL debut in 2028. He says it's a huge privilege to build a side from the ground up.
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Cold Chisel here at Mix 104.9. Happy Monday, everyone. I've got you all the way up in until 2 o'clock and, of course, a big show as always. I woke up forgetting that it was actually a long weekend. I'll tell you exactly why it's a long weekend and also the World Cup. It has officially wrapped up, so we're going to be going over the final and some drama heading into the final whistle. I'll tell you more about the game and why we've got a long weekend right after some Kiss. Sure Know Something, taking us back to 1980 here at Mix 104.9.

0: Talking Heads here on Mix 104.9. We've got so much great music this hour. Make sure you're sticking around. But we do also have a long weekend. I actually completely forgot about this and was wondering why we had a long weekend, because I know the show's around this time. Maybe there's the races, but it is the Darwin Show, and we do get the Friday off, so just a four-day working week, and we get that extra long weekend. It does start on Thursday. It is open to all the school kids on Thursday, where most of the schools, you know, send some of their best students out to go enjoy the show before it gets super duper busy. And then, of course, Friday and Saturday are the main days that the show is on. Hope to see you down at the showgrounds. I love the show. I've always gone pretty much every single year except maybe the past year. No, I did go last year. I remember because I thought I got motion sickness tablets. I'm terrible with rides. I think I might try conquer my fear of rides this year. But I tried to get motion sick tablets and I ended up getting the wrong kind. And let's just say they didn't work. They really didn't work. But I am confident in overcoming my fear of rides and having a great time at the show, because there's plenty more than just the rides at the show. I mean, I love the great food that's on offer and just all the community spirit around there. So this Friday and this Saturday, the Darwin Show down at the showgrounds, and an extra long weekend with a short working week. It is too good to be true.
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0: Some Green Day here on Mix 104.9. I think we all have that feeling a little bit when September ends, wake me up, because the World Cup, it's over. It's a bit depressing on my end. I did absolutely love watching this World Cup. There were some controversies in there, but the final was played out 4:30 in the morning, and if you got up that early at 4:30, just like how I did, you would have been sat till about, I think, 7:30 with some of the most one-sided football I have ever seen, with Spain coming out on top in extra time with a 1-0 win. But when I say dominant, I mean dominant. 20 shots for Spain during the whole game. 12 of them were on target, while Argentina, 2 shots the entire game, not a single one on target. Emi Martinez, the goalkeeper for Argentina, was having the best game of his life. The most saves from a keeper in a World Cup final, but Ferran Torres getting it done in extra time with that 1-0 win. I think it was in time. We had to wait until Spain scored. They were just on the attack, back and forth, back and forth, back and forth. But Spain are your 2026 world champions. I mean, if you go back, I did predict it. Just saying, just feeling good about myself. But Argentina did have me worried there all the way up until the final. What a terrible game from them. I mean, Lionel Messi, he's 39 years old and he carried his nation all the way to the final, but just falling at that final hurdle, eh? We got the Eagles and U2 right after this here at Mix.
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0: Eagle Eye Cherry here on Mix 104.9. Make sure you're sticking around right after your national news and weather, because data centers in the territory, it's been quite the talking point. And we have had the NT Minister Robin Cahill make some comments about more so the water that cools these data centers. We'll be going over that, plus how you can win yourself a spot at an exclusive brunch we are having. Seems like we're having brunches left, right, and center, and this is your chance to take advantage of that at a very, very fancy place. I'll give you some more details about that right after this here at Mix.
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2: Just talking about how tobacco sales are down the lowest they've ever been, only about 5.6%. Question is, are we going to change the name for Smoko? I've said I'm open slather. We've got Kat here who's all dressed in her high-vis stuff and a trucky cap. You've got a suggestion for a change to the name of Smoko. What do you reckon?
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12: Hello, I'm Michaela Carr. After 39 days and 104 matches, the World Cup is over with Spain crowned champion. The newsroom's John Michael is in New Jersey with more.
13: Celebrations are underway for Spain after a brilliant performance in this morning's final. The European champions dominating possession with 20 shots on goal, defeating Argentina 1-0 in extra time. It is the second time Spain has lifted the cup and their first since 2010, while question marks are now on the future of Lionel Messi, with the 39-year-old Argentine superstar yet to reveal if this tournament will be his last.
12: The Prime Minister claims Pauline Hanson is talking down Australia on the world stage. It follows the One Nation leaders slamming Australia's migration levels during a Conservative conference in London. Anthony Albanese says it's astonishing.
14: Pauline Hanson has travelled overseas to engage in various activities with fringe people and to talk Australia down. I don't think that's appropriate.
12: Broadcaster and former Senator Darren Hinch is being remembered today during a state funeral in Melbourne. Known as the human headline, Hinch spent decades across radio, TV and newspapers before entering federal politics. And Australian punters are being warned about fake gambling sites, which are part of a new scam known as scrambling. Those sites get users to enter their bank details and deposit funds to make bets, but they're never paid out. Ken Hinckley says he's ready to get back into it after being confirmed as the inaugural coach of Tasmania's AFL team. Hinckley joins the Devils after stepping away from Port Adelaide last year. And Manly is sweating on the fitness of Tom Trbojevic. He strained his right hamstring during yesterday's loss to the Titans. He missed 7 weeks earlier this season after straining his left hamstring. That's the latest news and sport.
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0: We've had that high tide of 6.86 metres at 10 a.m. this morning, so we're on our way to a low tide of 1.85 metres at 4.40 this afternoon. A sunny one with some light winds expected. Another dry season day, tops of 31 in the city, 31 in the rural area, and 29 in Katherine.

off of his latest album, some Harry Styles here on Mix 104.9. After 2 o'clock, Sarah's going to be taking over, and she has your chance to win a double pass to the Pepperberry Sunday Shared Brunch. Now, if you haven't heard of what Pepperberry are doing every single Sunday, they're doing a shared brunch, and they've got a killer deal on right now. Firstly, Pepperberry on Mitchell Street, right by the Hilton there. If you've walked in there, you know what this place looks like, and you know the type of quality of food they are serving is the best of the best. And this Sunday, you can enjoy Darwin's favorite Sunday brunch at Pepperberry Hilton Darwin for just $69 for two people. Yes, you heard that right. So if you want $35 each, and it's all you can eat. It's a shared brunch. 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Seats are limited, though, so make sure you don't miss out. Book now at pepperberryrestaurant.com.au or right after 2 o'clock, tune in with Sarah so you can get yourself a seat for the Pepperberry shared lunch. It's $35 each. Go out with a mate on Sunday with the shared brunch, and if you just transfer each other $35, boom, you're done. You're sorted. You've got your brunch. I love brunch. Brunch is that perfect time, especially on a Sunday where you like a little bit of a sleep in. So you might go around your 10 o'clock, your 11 o'clock, right before lunch. We've got some Def Leppard right now. Animal, taking us back to 1987. 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

0: 7:30 out and about in the Roadrunner every single morning. That's when you can catch me with all of your morning freebies. We actually was over at Nortrust on Friday and they had so much stuff for us. We actually had some left over and I've got plenty in the Roadrunner. So make sure you're listening out to exactly where I am every single morning on the early birds. Plus, you get yourself your morning Paul's iced coffee. People are paying, what, $3-4 for an iced coffee at the servo? I wouldn't know. I haven't paid for an iced coffee in years and years and years because I give them out for free every single morning. So make sure you're listening out to exactly where I am. Coming up next, though, we've got arguably one of the greatest songs of the 90s, and I mean that with my whole heart. Plus, we'll be talking about AI data centers here in the territory and more so about the water affecting these. We'll tell you more about it right after this. Here at Mix.
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0: Trustful Pink. 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The NT Business Minister, Robin Cahill, has made some comments outlining her vision towards the data center industry last week here in the Northern Territory. This is what she had to say, mainly also about the water dependency on these data centers.
1: The water supply is already in existence. It's mainly subterranean. There's scientific evidence to suggest that we have so much water underground in the Northern Territory that it actually impacts the axis of the earth when we have a really bad wet season. So we need to use some of it, otherwise we might find ourselves flipping the poles again.
0: Yes, she is talking about the recent boom in data centers that we've had building up here in the territory. Now, I'm going to make myself completely clear on this. I'm not the biggest fan of data centers or just AI in general. I know the AI is out of the, you know, it's the genie out of the bottle. It's a booming industry that Robin does say we could potentially be the capital of the globe in, but all this water, it has been backed up by CDU scientists. We are not going to be flipping the poles if we don't get all this water out of the ground when we have a wet season here and there. We're not too concerned about that. That hasn't happened for about 700,000 years, the poles being flipped. But all of this water going to this all these data centers, like there's one when you drive into the city along the along Tiger Brennan, there's that one getting built, and there's plenty more projects in the pipeline. I don't know why we're not giving this water out to maybe farmers. I assume we are giving some of this water to farmers, but if we've got this astronomical amount, I don't think the only thing we can do is build more data centers. Plus, again, I'm just not really the biggest fan of AI. I don't think AI physically can't come up with a new idea, and it just lacks creativity. I don't like AI art. I don't like this. I like some of the purposes for it. I do recognize it as a great tool for doing some research, even though AI really does just only show you what you want it to show you. Like, you can be a bit biased with that, but there is plenty more details, especially with Wolfie, about these brand new data centers from 9 a.m. all the way until 12 p.m. Make sure you're listening out to her. Coming up next, though, we've got a bit of Yes and Gautier here on Mix.
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0: I wish I could sing like that. 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Rhythm.

0: man, the boss, Bruce Springsteen, here on Mix 104.9. I'm going to head out of here. Hopefully you have a lovely rest of your Monday. I know the Monday blues are definitely getting to a couple of people around the office, but just remember it is a short week and Sarah's going to be taking over next. And she's got your chance at a double pass to Pepper Berry's Sunday brunch. This is usually $70 and you can take you and a friend along for completely free. 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
7: Hello, I'm Michaela Carr. The former Attorney General Mark Dreyfus is appearing before the Royal Commission into Anti-Semitism. He's told the inquiry that Australia should consider banning protests outside synagogues and Jewish schools, with similar laws already in place outside abortion clinics. Iran says not a single drop of oil or gas will pass through the Strait of Hormuz if American aggression towards it continues. The Revolutionary Guard says the pathway will continue to be unsafe, while it's also warning the US military to prepare for what it calls a punitive operation. Darren Hinch has been remembered as a voice for the voiceless at a state funeral in Melbourne. Longtime radio friend Darren James opened the ceremony with Hinch's coffin draped in an Australian flag and adorned with red roses. Former producer Dermot O'Brien says the 82-year-old shared every aspect of his life through books, radio and more recently social media.
8: Darren's life and career was a very rich and fertile source of outlandish stories and legends.
7: New advice suggests up to 40% of dementia cases could be prevented or delayed by tackling smoking, inactivity, obesity and high blood pressure. The World Health Organization also suggests reducing exposure to air pollution and wood heaters, saying that can help. And celebrations across the world after Spain won the World Cup, defeating Argentina 1-0 in extra time. Donald Trump shared the spotlight with the Spaniards milling around the players after the trophy presentation. The Tasmania Devils say Ken Hinckley's ability to build relationships with his players was the number one reason that he was appointed as the club's inaugural coach. Hinckley beat out the likes of Nathan Buckley and John Longmire for the job and starts in the role immediately. And the Broncos insist Michael Maguire is the best man for the job, outlining plans to extend his contract long term. Madge is currently on contract at Brisbane until the end of 2027. That's the latest news and sport.
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10: Well, at 20 to 5 this afternoon, we'll reach a low tide of 1.8 metres, a high of 6 metres set for 10.30 tonight. Sunny with light winds, just a really beautiful cool breeze all day. I've absolutely enjoyed it. Tops of 31 in the city, 31 in the rural area, 29 in Katherine.
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0: Hearts Mix 104.9. Looks like everyone in Argentina are going to be having a bad day today. Got up nice and early, watched the game, only to go down to Spain. But look, all reports are that a lot of people got up early for this big one and totally not worth it. The game for third place, you know, the one with France and England was a better game than this one. I'm not going to lie, I wasn't up early. No way. I'm not a huge fan of soccer. Not enough to start my Monday at, like, you know, what, 3 o'clock in the morning? No, thank you. I did watch the replays of the halftime show. I thought this was the best part of the World Cup, was the spectacle of them bringing in the halftime show, if you missed it, mix1049.com.au. But look, the rest of the world, and you included, if you've seen any of the photos, there's like lots of photos where Spain's obviously on stage, like jumping up and down. They got their medals. They're all happy. Why is Donald Trump still on there? I don't like, they actually had to really guide him off. He got stuck in all the photos because he's just standing there fist pumping like Donald Trump does. So confused. Was so confused why he needed to be such a big part of it. Anyway, we have a jammed-packed afternoon for you. We're going to be catching up with the team at the Pepperberry Restaurant and finding out about their brand new Sunday share brunch. I have got a hell of a deal for you for this Sunday, and I've got a chance for people to try it for free. That is coming up this afternoon. It's Mix 104.9.
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0: It's Mix 104.9. You know what is going to get hotter? Well, it is the Darwin Festival, and that's because 2026 has a stellar lineup of so much music, comedy, cabaret, just like Darwin Festival always does. I don't know, but I feel like it's just bigger and better this year. I'm excited for the return of the iconic Spiegel Tent, and I know a lot of people have been talking about this, that in 2026 they welcome Loca Vida. Bit of a dazzling mix of like circus, live music, cabaret. Absolutely unforgettable. And they have a show on just about every day of the Darwin Festival. In fact, I think they open up just before the Darwin Festival and have those shows rolling. But we have got an amazing Darwin Festival and Loca Vida giveaway for you to win. Not only will you win two tickets to the show here in Darwin on the 6th of August, opening of the festival, heading along to Spiegel Tent, we'll get you those two tickets. But you're also going to go in the running for flights for two to Brisbane, accommodation, and two premium platform tickets at the Blanc de Blanc Encore, which is going to be held at the West End Electric Theatre. Now, this is for anyone who has been to Blanc de Blanc and probably have in your time in the NT, fantastic show, but this is a nice little theatre getaway for you and a friend to go to Brisbane. So exciting. If you'd like to enter this one, mix1049.com.au. Get on there right now. You have to get on there right now because we'll be ending it next week. So you'll get that little package away to Brisbane, but you'll also get two tickets to Loca Vida. You've got to be in it to win it. 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
2: It was all selected by you. 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And the one that comes out on top, we are Bound for Glory, Early Birds, as we head to America for the world titles of the Static Monsters.
1: 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You have

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0: It's Mix 104.9, a few minutes away from 3 o'clock as the Darwin Festival creeps up on us, darwinfestival.org.au. That is where you'll find the program. That's where you will find the tickets for all the shows, music, cabaret, there's extra few things in there as well. I was talking just about the Teddy Bears Picnic, some really great family events in there as well, some free ones. But the comedy is set to be awesome this year, an absolute stellar lineup. If you love a bit of comedy, got a chance for you to head along to the Impex Sunset Stage. Now, this is well ahead of time for the Darwin Festival, so we'll get this booked into your calendar, 8941 1049, if you'd like to call through. This is for the show on the Thursday the 13th of August. Takashi Wakasugi. Now, I haven't seen him live myself, but I've seen him all over TV. He was part of the Melbourne International Comedy Festival. Thank God you're here. The Taskmaster Australia. So he's quite often on those TV shows and a great comedy export. 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Darwinfestival.org.au is where you'll find more details.
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6: Join the founding team. The former Attorney General Mark Dreyfus is appearing before the Royal Commission into Anti-Semitism. He's told the inquiry.
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7: That Australia should consider banning protests outside synagogues and Jewish schools, with similar laws already in place outside abortion clinics. Iran says not a single drop of oil or gas will pass through the Strait of Hormuz if American aggression towards it continues. The Revolutionary Guard says the pathway will continue to be unsafe, while it's also warning the US military to prepare for what it calls a punitive operation. Darren Hinch has been remembered as a voice for the voiceless at a state funeral in Melbourne. Longtime radio friend Darren James opened the ceremony with Hinch's coffin draped in an Australian flag and adorned with red roses. Former producer Dermot O'Brien says the 82-year-old shared every aspect of his life through books, radio and more recently social media.
8: Darren's life and career was a very rich and fertile source of outlandish stories and legends.
7: New advice suggests up to 40% of dementia cases could be prevented or delayed. delayed by tackling smoking, inactivity, obesity and high blood pressure. The World Health Organization also suggests reducing exposure to air pollution and wood heaters, saying that can help. And celebrations across the world after Spain won the World Cup, defeating Argentina 1-0 in extra time. Donald Trump shared the spotlight with the Spaniards milling around the players after the trophy presentation. Ken Hinckley's rapport with his players is the main reason he was appointed as Tasmania's inaugural coach. Devils CEO Brennan Gale says they have every confidence in him as they build towards 2028.
9: We've agreed to a five-year term that will commence on 1 November this year.
7: And Bernard Tomic has won his first pro tennis title in 8 years, defeating an Estonian opponent at the Challenger Lincoln in the US. That's the latest news and sport.
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11: No accidents or breakdowns around the place this afternoon. Busy though, McMinn Street of the city, the Stuart Highway, Wooldo, where they're the Unberrima, Tiger Brennan Drive at Tiventower Road. Otherwise, you'll find roadworks, Trail Road, Pera Drive at Linko Road near the Palmerston Hospital as well. AusAlert, Australia's new emergency messaging system, will send a test alert to compatible mobile devices around 1:30 p.m. on Monday, 27 July. If you receive one, you don't need to do anything, as it's just a test, authorised by the Australian Government, Canberra. The early birds with Dan and Duffy tomorrow morning from 5:30.
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0: Oh, we should reach a low tide of 1.8 metres in just over an hour. A high tonight at 10:30, 6 metres. Sunny with light winds expected for the rest of the afternoon. Much the same conditions tomorrow. Tops of 31 in the city, 31 in the rural, 29 in Catherine.
1: 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Thanks to Murray Oakley, Darwin's favourite electrical store. What is love?

0: It's Mix 104.9, and this week we are giving you the chance to head out for the ultimate share brunch experience. You've probably heard me talk about this a little bit over the last few weeks. I absolutely adore Pepperberry and their new share brunch on a Sunday. It's great, and it doesn't have to just do with the bottomless champagne that I was having as well. It's all about the beautiful food. And to tell us more, from Pepperberry, the food and beverage manager, Lucina joins us. Hello.
1: Hi. Hi, everybody. How are you all?
0: We are so used to seeing your beautiful face when we walk into Pepperberry, so now everyone's going to be able to put a voice to the face they see. This share brunch, oh, you walk out so full.
1: Yeah, so full and probably almost needing an Uber.
0: Absolutely, we do. Now, can you explain to those people how the share brunch actually works?
1: So with the previous share brunch we had, you know, it's a perfect way to come and spend time with the friends and family where you get to enjoy focaccia bread as well as the fruits to start with. And then comes the mains, which consists of hash brown, sausages. We usually have eggs penne, and we also had a salad just to go with that. And then it ends with the French toast. With that also comes in with it's a choice if you'd like to have a free flow package where you can just chill out and just enjoy the drinks, you know. Other than that, if you're not into drinks, you can also have food only option, and you can select your mocktails or whatever it is from the menu.
0: The last time I went, it was one of my girlfriend's birthdays, and there was 10 of us, and it fed everybody. So the way the share brunch works, it's like 7 different plates, but there's enough on each plate for everyone to try something, but not overindulge too much.
1: Yeah, it's almost like a feast.
0: Well, I love that because, you know, you order something and then someone else's meal comes out and goes, oh, well, I want that too.
1: Yeah, exactly. So, yeah.
0: But since I've been last, there's been a little bit of a change.
1: Yes.
0: Yeah. What's the new additions?
1: So, because, you know, the only complaint that we get is there's too much food. So we have decided to try and tweak it a little bit. And this time around, we are doing... we're changing it into, first they have the focaccia bread still.
0: Good,
1: and with this, yes, with a second option, they get to have the either the acai bowl. They get to choose between the fruits and acai bowl, and then follows through with the
0: main
1: meals. With the main meals, which is almost a similar concept. So we still have the eggs benne, like it's almost like the smash. We have that, then the sausages, then we have the salad, followed by the dessert. So we've done it a little bit, but with that, we decided to do sort of a flash sale for brunch. So with that, we have $69 for two.
0: No way.
1: Yes, way.
0: So, no way.
1: Yes. And that just on the 26th of July. So you have ample time to plan with your friends, family, just to, you know, if you have got nothing planned on Sunday.
0: Two for $69. Two
1: exactly.
0: People. Get all of that.
1: Yep, all of that. And you get only additional $10 per person for the free flow, which is, who can resist that?
0: No, I can't.
1: You know, like you get more for a glass of wine, but this is free flow we're talking about. So yeah, come down, bring your families, bring your friends. And
0: what a way to celebrate this beautiful share brunch. Look, all this week we are going to be giving away an opportunity to join the share brunch on Sunday. So I'll do that a little bit later on the show.
1: Yeah.
0: But what a deal. How can they actually book for Pepperberry?
1: So all you have to do is go to pepperberryrestaurant.com.au and you can book in there. So there's limited seats.
0: Yes.
1: So hurry and book your ticket now.
0: Yeah, absolutely.
1: Yes, before they sell out.
0: That is going to be that's going to be a quick pickup, I think, for sure.
1: Yeah.
0: Lucina, thank you so much for coming in. And look, I love heading to Pepperberry, and I love how you guys look after each person who comes to visit as well. So we'll pop in and see you soon. But celebrating all this week, the share brunch that is happening at the beautiful Pepperberry restaurant. Thank you.
1: Yeah, come along. We can't wait to see you.

0: knows, I'm still deciding whether I go see Bryan Adams when he's in Australia next year. I think I'm doing it. Anyway, we just had the beautiful Lucina from Pepperberry Restaurant, and she has got a spectacular deal to try their brand new share brunch at Pepperberry at Hilton Darwin this weekend, this Sunday, just $69 for two guests. Yes, $69, two people. Normally, I think it's about $59, one of these share brunches per person. So this is an incredible deal. And to top it off, we are giving you a chance to head along for free this Sunday as well. Beautiful share brunch. Takes you through a couple of hours to get through all the plates. It is just divine. If you've got a spare spot in the calendar this weekend, then this is an absolute must. 8941 1049. 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
10: Looking good, accident breakdown free. Busy though, McMinn Street in the city, the Stuart Highway at Wilder and Berrima, also Wilder Road at Bayview, and roadworks continuing through on Trow Road at Pera Drive and Linko Road at the Palmerston Hospital. 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

0: Everyone's driving. Hopefully you're starting to drive on home. It's just on 4:15. Oh, it's that time of a Monday, right? 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A rather big show, a lot of talk around the $10 million in maternity funding from the federal government. Leah Finocchiaro joined the show, and the Our Birth, Our Voice, Tessa Sizlowski was also on there. So, a lot of talk from all our listeners this morning on that $10 million maternity funding from the federal government. 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

0: Mix 104.9 as we roll into 4 o'clock. That is a wrap on it for me this afternoon. I love the feeling of a nice short week. Yes, I get one. Friday is off for me. And in fact, I'm actually taking a week's leave next week. Oh, but we'll worry about that later when I have to tell everyone they've got a feeling for me. That's it for today. Jonesy and Amanda are in for the rest of the drive home. I'll catch you back tomorrow afternoon from 2.
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5: Hello, I'm Michaela Carr. The former Attorney General has told the Royal Commission into Anti-Semitism there needs to be stronger moderation of online platforms. Mark Dreyfus has given an account of lived experience as a Jewish MP, saying he's been personally targeted since the October 7 Gaza attacks. He also called for exclusion zones around Jewish schools and synagogues. Bahrain is on full alert with air raid sirens sounding for the second time today. This comes after Iran threatened the US military with a punitive operation in response to its latest aggression. The US has carried out a fresh wave of airstrikes after another American service member died in the conflict. Darren Hinch has been remembered during a state funeral in Melbourne. Victorian MP Danny Pearson recalling the 82-year-old as compassionate and unapologetic.
6: He never shied away from a fight and in so doing gave a voice to those who couldn't speak for themselves.
5: A man who clashed with a Melbourne journalist has been ordered to undergo anger management. 32-year-old David Scholes made a menacing call to the Age's Nick McKenzie on Christmas Eve over an article he wrote about the man's employer. And identical quadruplets have been born to a woman in Brisbane. The four girls were delivered by C-section at 28 weeks in what's been described as a rare event as they came about after the splitting of a single egg. Ken Hinckley says he's ready to get back into it after being confirmed as the inaugural coach of Tasmania's AFL team. Hinckley joins the Devils after stepping away from Port Adelaide last year. And Manly is sweating on the fitness of Tom Trbojevic. He strained his right hamstring during yesterday's loss to the Titans. He missed 7 weeks earlier this season after straining his left hamstring. That's the latest news and sport.
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8: Accident breakdown, free busy McMinn Street to the city, the Stuart Highway, Waldo, Winnetting at Berrima, Tiger Brennan Drive at Tiffin Tower Road, roadworks continuing too on Trail Road at Pera Drive. The census is coming this August. 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The early birds with Dan and Duffy tomorrow morning from 5:30.
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10: Gorgeous Amanda.
11: Mistress Amanda is delivering discipline.
12: It hurts, but someone's got to do it.
13: Bad Amanda. Bad
10: Amanda. All right, I got to see Jonesy.
11: And the virile Jonesy.
12: What a creep. I've heard them describe him as a drunken idiot.
13: Stay in school and learn school.
14: Yeah, okay.
15: Out of the way, Toby.
16: Jonesy and Amanda, those are names that you would never forget.
17: It's showtime!
8: Well, hello there, Amanda. How are you today?
5: I'm well. I may still sound a little bit mucusy. Sorry to start the show with such a beautiful word. But I feel fine, and thank you for asking.
8: Okay, well, I didn't. You just brought it up.
5: Lots of people have remedies. That thing you squish up your nose and it comes out the other side.
8: Mm-hmm.
5: Someone I said should chop up garlic, lots of garlic in some butter, put that on some bread. He said it will give you the breath of 1,000 camels, but it will clear it up very quickly.
8: I think Robbie Williams might have had some of that up his schnoz while he was...
5: Maybe.
8: That was just like, it just came out of there, but I don't know what it was. It could have been a Tic Tac. That sometimes can get shoved.
5: From years ago they come out.
8: Sometimes, you never know. Have you seen Fantastic Voyage?
5: Speaking of showbiz.
8: Well.
5: Ryan, take a bow.
8: Give yourself the clap.
18: You.
8: You so richly
5: deserve. We went to
8: see
5: The Kingdom of Fools. This is your show. And I'm just going to say, we usually mock you in here, and there'll be more of that too.
18: Right.
5: But the show is so brilliant. It feels so anarchic. Things are happening. It's so slapsticky. But so much craftsmanship went into it. You wrote it. You directed it. You star in it. Congratulations.
18: Thank you so much. That's really nice. Thanks for coming.
8: After show was a bit of a hog from people.
18: What about me?
5: A talent hog.
8: That's what I was spreading around. I was just walking past the other cast. Jeez, he couldn't hog that a bit more, couldn't he? But, mate, good on you. We're very proud of you. It was so good.
18: Oh,
8: I laughed.
18: Nice.
8: I laughed.
5: And I mean, we'll talk more about it later. Yeah. I don't know how you managed all those, all the stunts. It was so physical.
18: Yeah.
5: How do you do that night after night? It's extraordinary.
18: Yeah, well, we love it. I think part of my favourite bit about this play is just how crazy everything gets. And then it's a little, the stage is a little messy at the start, but then by the end, it's just wild.
5: It gave me some stress.
18: Yeah.
5: At the end, I thought, who's going to clean that up? And then I realised it was you, and I was relieved.
8: Yeah. And I found out he's got a secret about the eggs, which we'll unpack a bit later on. Or are we saying too much?
18: No, we can talk about that.
8: Because there was a lot of eggs being thrown around. You know what I thought?
5: You don't like food wastage?
8: I do not in any way, but...
5: Maybe you should throw them down your throat.
8: We'll talk about that. We can't do anything till we do the Fast Five. It's Jonesy and Amanda driving you home for Jam Nation.

0: Hello there, it's Jonesy and Amanda driving you home this Monday afternoon. Let's get ready to rumble.
1: Can this thing go?
2: Faster than the speed of light.
3: Jonesy and Amanda's
2: Fast Five.
0: I don't know why I said that. I just felt that it seemed right. You know, let's get ready to rumble. This could be my new thing. Might start doing it. Might go to, like, boxing things and just stand in the middle and just go, let's get ready to rumble.
4: Is that a new thing? Because that phrase has been around for
0: some time.
4: I'm sorry to tell you, Brendan.
0: Since when? We have the Fast Five. Five questions. Can you go all the way and answer all five questions correctly? If you do that, Amanda will say...
4: Well, just question five correct. You will get a double pass to Bryan Adams' Roll with the Punches tour.
0: Do you think we can get him back on the show?
4: He doesn't like fools, so I don't know if he'd choose to come in.
0: He didn't like what we played for the, you know, the Robin Hood song we played.
4: Well, that was a famous story that the bride requested the theme from Robin Hood to go down the aisle.
0: Yep.
4: And they played...
0: She was hoping it was Everything I Do It For You.
4: Yeah, from the film Robin
0: Hood. But the fool DJ played Robin Hood, riding through the glen.
4: And we put that to Bryan Adams.
0: And he was not amused.
4: He was very deadpan and said, that's an urban myth.
0: Yep.
4: Why don't you take the other wind out of our sails?
0: Said, well,
4: play along, you fool.
0: Let me explain the business of radio. We play your fool song 1,000 times in a row and you come on the show and be charming.
4: And that's where it ended, really.
0: Michael's in Liverpool.
4: Hello, Michael.
5: How are you, Amanda Jonesy?
4: Very well, thank you. Here's question number one. How many people sit on a tandem bike?
5: Two.
4: Two people.
0: Let's play the not-so-secret sound, Michael.
4: Duh. All right, Michael, open your ears. What is this sound?
5: Can I hear it again?
4: Yep.
5: Is it a tap gun?
4: No, it's not.
0: Cap gun. Anne's in Miranda.
4: Hello, Anne.
6: Hello.
4: Hello. Have a listen to this. What is that sound?
6: I'm not sure.
4: Isn't
0: she sweet?
4: We're not bullying you. You made it sound like we were phoning you up and bullying you.
0: Have you done your homework, Anne? I'm not sure.
4: No, it doesn't matter, Anne. No,
0: I'll tell you what.
4: No problem.
0: It's Jonesy and Amanda driving you home for Jam Nation.
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2: Fast Five.
0: We are up to question number two.
4: Which has its own introduction. It is the not-so-secret sound. Duh. Well, here we are. We can use words now. We've played all our zingy intros.
0: I know you're from the ABC and you don't like entertainment.
4: I'm not from the ABC.
0: No, but it's in your DNA.
4: Ding dong, boo, reep.
0: It's, you like the whole off mic. Okay, we got Kath. You like all that sort
4: of
0: stuff.
4: We have Mitch from Upway. Hello, Mitch.
0: Hey, Mitch.
5: Hello, guys. How are you?
0: See,
4: very
0: Mitch,
4: well.
0: I'm a commercial radio being. I've been in commercial radio since 1990.
4: I have to stop him saying cash.
0: I like slick radio. I like stuff. I don't want, you know, that's what
4: you
0: I want.
4: You want frou-frou. It's not slick.
0: No, it's not frou-frou.
4: You just want frou-frou. Mitch, a few people have been struggling with this. I'm going to give you a clue. Here is the not-so-secret sound. And if you can't guess what it is, here's a clue.
6: Sorry, I've been drinking beer.
0: You know,
4: what
0: I think
4: do you now think that that sound is?
5: Is it opening a can?
4: Yes, it is.
5: A can of soft drink or a can of beer?
4: I think, judging by Brendan, it's a can of beer.
0: Whoop ass on Ryan for bringing that up. Thank you, Mitch. What position does Harry Potter play in Quidditch? Is it seeker, chaser or keeper? A, B or C? Seeker, chaser or keeper?
5: He's a seeker.
4: Yes,
0: he's
4: he
0: a
4: is.
0: Seeker.
4: Him and Judith Durham. Question number four.
0: If you're of a certain age, you'll appreciate that joke.
4: And you're the only one laughing, Brendan.
0: So it's me, you, and that's
4: and
0: it.
4: Mrs. Kafoops.
0: Certainly not Mitch or Jemai Rye.
4: Christopher Nolan's The Odyssey is a blockbuster adaptation of an ancient Greek epic poem by which author? Who wrote The Odyssey? It's not Pam Ayres.
0: Come on.
5: No idea.
0: Let's go to Karen in Windham and Vale.
4: Hello, Karen.
7: Hi, team. How are you?
0: Very well. How are you?
4: Christopher Nolan's new film, The Odyssey. This is an incredible blockbuster adaptation. It's an adaptation of an ancient Greek epic poem by which...
0: There's a bit of controversy about this.
4: We'll talk about it after we've got our answer. Who wrote the poem? Straight out of The Simpsons.
7: That's The Odyssey,
0: yeah? That's The Odyssey. And what is the controversy?
4: Well, the controversy is lots of people are unhappy with the casting, which is hilarious because these are people who until 2 weeks ago didn't even know the story.
0: Right.
4: Also, Ryan, none of it's true. It's all apocryphal, isn't it?
8: Yes. Yeah. I was just looking this up. So it's a foundational work of fiction rather than a true story.
4: But how dare you not follow my idea of what it should be?
0: Yeah, but because the conjecture is that Helen of Troy is black in this particular version.
4: Well, in this version. And if you don't like it, then just don't go and see it.
0: I was always under the impression that she was not a black-coloured person.
4: Well, because it's a documentary.
0: Well, I don't know. Like, Helen of Troy didn't exist, as you say.
4: She it's was, like Jesus with long daughter. Blonde hair, the Middle Eastern.
0: Does that mean that the... Yeah, but when you get your Jesus, you look at the Jesus, the anglicised version of Jesus.
4: Yeah, he's an anglicised version. Why aren't people Jesus outraged that, we have that?
0: I don't know.
4: No, you brought this up.
0: No, I was just saying.
4: But I find the conjecture, I think all these people who snoozed through history and didn't give a rat's about the story are suddenly outraged at the way the story is being told.
0: Do you think, just away from that, is the Trojan horse, that was real though, wasn't it, or
4: I
0: not?
4: I would have thought so. Ryan, is the Trojan horse real?
8: From my reading here, no, that's like a myth.
0: See, I always thought of Helen of Troy, the face that would launch 1,000 ships.
4: Mm-hmm.
0: Karen.
4: Anyway, Karen, where are we? Who wrote the poem?
7: Was it Homer?
4: It was Homer. It was Homer. And this is, I mean, the film is going, it's huge. The IMAX Theatre in Melbourne is the only theatre in the Southern Hemisphere and only one of 4 or 41 in the world that can screen The Odyssey in its intended 70mm IMAX format.
0: Yeah, it's true. They said the same about Smokey and the Bandit.
4: I'm going to watch The Odyssey on my phone as a protest.
0: And I'm going to watch Smokey and the Bandit on the IMAX.
4: On IMAX, oh my God.
0: As a protest.
4: As a God. Oh, dear.
0: Karen, this is question 5 for you. What was the score in the World Cup Grand Final this morning?
7: 1-0.
0: 1-0?
4: To who?
7: 1-0. 1-2 Spain.
4: Yes, to Spain.
0: Congratulations, Karen. Many a Spaniard is going crazy right now. Congratulations, you've won the jam pack. A double pass to Brian Adams. Roll with the punches tour, Karen.
7: Oh, fantastic. That's great. Thank you so much, guys.
0: Carry on.
4: I'm still shocked to think that the Trojan horse isn't real.
0: Yeah, I always thought it was real.
4: What about the Trojan you-know-whats? Are they real?
0: I hope so. Or I'll have some explaining to do. If you'd like to play the Fast Five, jonesydemander.com.au. A full review on Gem Y Rise show coming up. It's Jonesy Demander driving you home for Jam Nation.

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0: Hello, it's Jonesy Demanda driving you home. We witnessed it on Friday, his directorial success. He stars, he acts.
1: He wrote it. He's a quadruple threat. He's talking about our very own Ryan.
0: Spends pretty much 70% of this play in stocks.
2: Yes. Yeah, well, in the pillory, because the stocks were for the feet, but the pillory is the one that you put your head and your arms through. Yeah, it's.
1: I know that can't have been comfortable for you, but let's talk about your brother who you put in a suit of armour.
2: Yes.
1: I saw the early incarnation of this show and I saw this recent one. You make him wear the armour for longer this time.
2: Yeah, he's in the suit of armour for the entire play. So 90 minutes he's in there and it is really genuinely heavy. Like I feel quite
0: heavy.
2: Sorry.
1: Yeah,
2: for
1: and he falls over in it. He does all kinds of pratfalls and things.
0: Looking at that suit of armour, it's genuine. It's not one of those plastic ones.
2: No. Yeah,
0: and you didn't hire. That would be like worth upwards of $2,000, surely.
2: Yeah, it was about $2,000. $2,000. Yeah.
1: And this play it's set in medieval times. It's called A Kingdom of Fools.
0: Is it a medieval farce?
2: Yeah.
0: Or is that what you get when you go to a theatre restaurant?
1: Yes, actually, you could have included some food, Ryan.
0: What about some wine, women and song night long?
2: Dirty dicks?
0: Dicks, bucks me wenches, serving us tankards of beer.
1: Wow, wouldn't that be incredible? It was so anarchic. I feel like your mum when I was watching it, because I got stressed at the end because of the mess the set was in. But the physicality of it's quite extraordinary.
2: Yeah.
1: People fall through walls. People fall over and bits of set fall on top of them. You pelt your brother with eggs.
2: Yeah, that's one of my favourite bits in the whole
1: play. How could it not be?
2: Yeah, that's right.
0: You seem to aim a lot of those eggs at his groin.
2: Yeah.
0: It was with unerring aim. I will say this, I'm not a fan of food fights. And
1: no, Jonesy scooped it up for an omelette.
0: Loosed
1: not
0: it,
1: from
0: least
1: the
0: of
1: groin.
0: All, least of all egg fights because the smell of egg.
1: Well, yeah, you've had to think of that, Ryan.
0: And I discussed this after the show. I said to you, I said, man, what about all those crazy eggs?
2: Yeah.
0: How do you get the smell out of the joint?
2: Yeah, well.
0: And then you dropped the
2: They're not
0: news.
2: Real eggs, funnily enough. Well, the eggshell is real, but we have to try and get the contents of the egg, like the egg yolk and white out of the egg. Because when we did this show for the very first time, we used real eggs and they're just impossible to clean up. And also the theatre just stinks after a couple of shows. So
1: everyone's nerves.
2: Yeah. Like we were backstage, it was like after three shows when we first did it, and we could hear the audience walking in going, oh, what stinks? So we had to try and...
0: And that wasn't critics.
1: That's at the beginning of the show.
0: The only thing that stinks more.
2: So
1: you had to actually drain eggs.
2: Yeah, so we syringe about 30 eggs for each show and get all the egg white out, and then we have... paint that we, kids paint, like paint that you can just really easily clean up. We then have to syringe that back into the egg and then I get to throw that at my brothers during the show, which is
1: great. And clean it up afterwards.
2: Yeah. I got Brendan who plays the knight. I got him with 3 headshots the other night.
1: So what a dream.
2: Yeah, and a crutch shot too.
1: But also there's paintings that fall off walls. Mm. There are people backstage pulling out nails. I mean, the stagecraft is extraordinary.
2: Yeah. No, we tried to take it up a notch. So.
0: I involuntarily just broke out in laughter because I thought either the show's going to hell and this is the worst thing for Ryan ever or it's going exactly to plan.
2: Yeah.
0: And it was going exactly to plan. And it started when the curtain fell off the wall. I went, oh, no, that's no good. That wasn't meant to happen. And then it all just went to pack after that.
1: It's hilarious going to pack.
0: I thought it was
1: pack.
0: Really good, mate.
1: And if you'd like to get tickets, go to A Kingdom of Fools Tickets. Is that right?
2: Yeah, if you just Google A Kingdom of Fools Tickets.
1: It's on next weekend, Thursday, Friday, Saturday, and a matinee on Sunday.
2: Yeah, that's right. Yep, at the Eternity Playhouse in Darlinghurst.
0: Okay.
2: Yeah.
1: And then obviously you'll collapse in a heap after that.
2: Absolutely will, yeah.
0: And if you're wearing that pillory, I wish I just had some rotten tomatoes and cabbage heads to throw at you.
1: Only fake ones, Brendan.
0: Well, when in medieval times, that's what you do.
1: Oh, and also people drink tankards of vomit and wee and all kinds of things.
2: Yeah.
1: I know it's everything that we dream of on this show.
0: Have we sold this show well? Because I think it's pretty good.
1: It's excellent. It is excellent.
0: Good on you, Rhino. Check it out. Kingdom of Fools Tickets.
1: Well, coming up next, first we've had the earworm of Puerto Rico. You know the song?
0: Yeah,
1: I know the one. Well,
0: first time in San Juan. Thanks to you.
1: I'm still obsessed with that. But we have an Australian version, a song by a little kid that I think you probably have heard this week. Let's talk about it next.
0: It's Jonesy and Amanda driving you home for Jam Nation.
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16: 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Busy though around the Casuarina shops as usual. Also McMinn Street in the city. The Stuart Highway, Waldo with Ellie and Berrima. 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

0: Hello there, it's Jonesy Demander driving you home this Monday afternoon.
1: Just a couple of weeks ago, a song went viral. It was written by someone who'd been on holidays to Puerto Rico, but it was AI that came up with the music, and people all over TikTok, all over socials have gone crazy, miming and dancing to this. First time in San Juan, mi hijo. It's very catchy, isn't it? Capital of Puerto Rico. Well, move over, Mr. Soulless AI.
0: Yeah, I forgot he's AI.
1: The song that has gone viral this week in Australia is so fabulously charming. It's a song by a young boy. I think he's like 8 years old. His name is Miles Phillips. And he has written a song about the bird, the Eastern Rosella. So have a listen. This is the first bit that he went social with. This got nearly... got over 500,000 hits on Insta for his very first post. This is him singing the raw version of Eastern Rosella.
2: Okay, Miles, you got a song? What's it called?
3: It's called Eastern Rosellas.
2: Eastern Rosellas. Is that a bird?
3: Yes, it's about a bird I saw at Roman Island and I really liked it.
2: Here we go. This is your song.

0: So this is the making of.
1: That was the making of. Well, that was his first post.
0: Yeah.
1: And then he put it together with a band, and this has gone absolutely ballistic this week, close to a million views just on Instagram alone. It's now available on Spotify. How fabulous is this? This is Miles Phillips and Easton Rosellas.
2: Hey, everybody. This is Easton Rosellas' full band version.

0: so catchy.
1: I love it. So good.
0: There's something about the purity of that that's so beautiful.
1: As someone that's been at the coalface of music, I know the hit. And that's got hit all over it.
0: It absolutely does. Now without an adenoids of an eight-year-old. It is absolutely brilliant. Miles Phillips is his name, and he plays alongside with his dad. It is just brilliant.
1: It reminds me of a young Jonesy Jones many years ago in Bad Element all those years ago.
0: Oh, no. And, please don't. No lies, you're telling me what to do. No lies, you're telling me where to be. No lies. And well, you've ruined the dream.
1: A lot of people at the time said that ad hit all over it.
0: Well, we'll hear more from Miles, I'm sure.
1: You know what I'm thinking? Am I being too cavalier about this? But it could be an FFS.
0: Friday Feel Sessions.
1: What do you reckon? Yeah.
0: Absolutely.
1: I know it's Monday, but just...
0: Sure. I think that he captures
1: this could be something.
0: The spirit of something wonderful right at the moment. We've had the World Cup. There's a lot of joy in the air. He's really capitalising on a mood. I think it's wonderful.
1: Coming up behind the scenes of the World Cup closing ceremony with M. Gillespie and The Download, it's Jonesy Demander driving you home for Jam Nation.

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5: Join the Mechanic Car. The Victorian energy, woman facing terrorism offences has been freed on bail. Rayan Al-Hooley has been in custody for 2 months after being charged with being a member of a number of terrorist organisations as well as entering a declared area. A Melbourne magistrate has released her saying the risk to the community is low. There's been a fresh round of airstrikes in Iran following the death of another US service member. Iran has been firing on other Gulf countries and tankers in the Strait of Hormuz. The President, Donald Trump, again claiming Tehran's military has been decimated.
6: They've got some missiles, they've got some drones, they've got some manufacturing ability, not much. We control the strait, they don't control anything. So we'll see what happens, but we hit them very hard again tonight.
5: Broadcaster and former Senator Darren Hinch has been farewelled at a state funeral in Melbourne. Ray Martin says the 82-year-old was born with a megaphone for a voice and there was nothing subtle about him.
7: Only one other thing extra, I think, that he would have demanded today, and that's a standing ovation. So let's give it to Hinch. As we say this last goodbye, please, a standing ovation for Hinch. Thank you.
5: And Andy Burnham is expected to be sworn in as the new British Prime Minister later today. His election ends a months-long political saga after former PM Sir Keir Starmer lost the confidence of his own party amid bad polling and poor local election results. Adelaide is keen to have Darcy Fogarty available for Thursday night's home game against Collingwood, so the club is off to the AFL Tribunal tonight to challenge his 3-match ban for striking. And in the NRL, Dean Young has been appointed permanent coach of St George Illawarra. The Dragons have reportedly appointed the former premiership-winning coach as head coach until at least the end of 2028, 3 months after putting him in charge on an interim basis. That's the latest news and sport.
0: 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New GWM Cannon 2.4 litre turbo diesel with 3.5 tonne towing available now at Darwin GWM. Beep, beep, beep, beep, yeah.
8: Busy McMinn Street in the city, the Stuart Highway, Wildover, Nilly and Berrima, Tiger Brennan Drive at Tiffin Tower Road, roadworks continuing to Trail Road, Pera Drive and Linko Road near the Palmerston Hospital. The census is coming this August. You'll get instructions soon on what to do. And the census, every answer matters, authorised by the Australian Bureau of Statistics, Canberra. The early birds with Dan and Duffy tomorrow morning from 5:30.
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11: 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Jonesy, yeah, personal friend.
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14: 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That's what the J stands for.
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20: Uno momento, por favor. We have won the World Cup.
5: We have. We are all Spaniards today, unless you're Argentinian, but we're all Spaniards.
20: I'm a big fan of Spain. I've always identified with the Spaniards. I like chorizo. I like Spain.
5: Qué sorpresa. What a surprise. Look, I'm actually speaking Spanish.
20: I like
5: Spanish.
20: Their work ethic, working 9 till 11. What a
5: winner. AM or PM.
20: Doesn't matter.
5: I walked past the pub this morning, just walking the dog, but our local
20: seems
5: pub.
20: Seems to happen to you a lot. You're just walking past
5: the pub. Walking
20: the
5: dog early in the morning, but that's where they've been playing the games from like 4 or 5 a.m. And when the game was over, and it was a really long one, as you know, that the young people that spilled out smiles on their faces, yep. I think Spain was such a popular.
20: Yes.
5: A popular team. And every single game that Spain won along the way, I thought of my mate Miguel Maestre. Miguel is flying.
20: I'd like to be a part of this mate business as well.
5: Well, he's flying to Perth today. He's part of the Good Food Wine Show. If you get a chance to see him, please do.
20: He's bringing the fiesta.
5: He sure is, but he recorded this for us before he got on the plane.
21: Hello, Jonesy and Amanda, my favorite radio show in the world. We are campeones del mundo. I thought for 1 second in that 90 minute that Messi was going to take the title for second time consecutively, but Spain finally has got the second star in our t-shirt with the champions of the world again. And yep, still didn't go to bed. Lots of margaritas, lots of sangria. Viva España. Mwah.
5: You can hear his voice. He's been shouting at the screen. Oh, congratulations.
20: When does he not shout at the screen? Yeah, good on you.
5: Good
20: Espanola,
5: on you.
20: That is big, big news.
5: We're going to be talking to Emma Gillespie next. She's the features editor of the Daily Oz. She's going to give us the lowdown of all the Americanness of the World Cup final.
20: It's Jonesy and Amanda driving you home for Jam Nation.

0: It's Jonesy and Amanda driving you home. The download is here, and Emma Gillespie, birthday girl, is here as well.
1: Was there big celebrations in LA for your birthday? I saw something with musicians. Was that for you?
2: Yes, it was very kind of FIFA to put that together for me.
0: Yep.
2: Spain have won the World Cup. Mm-hmm. They defeated Argentina 1-0. Who cares? That's not why I'm here to talk to you. I respect this is the world's game, but I am excited to talk to you about the celebrities and the fanfare. It all kicked off pre-game with this elaborate closing ceremony led by none other than Tom Cruise, of course. He gave an impassioned opening statement on celebrating greatness.
3: More than 30 days ago, 48 nations began a journey. They crossed oceans. They crossed borders. They crossed cultures. And together, they showed us why this game belongs to the world.
0: Okay, thanks, Tom.
2: What? So we had Tom. Thanks, Tom.
0: Thanks, Tom.
2: That was followed up by Jennifer Hudson on anthem duties, who obviously killed it. Yes. Post Malone performed. Oh. Robbie Williams performed a new song with Nicole Scherzinger of the Pussycat Dolls fame. But it was really the halftime
0: show. A lot of people
2: show.
0: Are talking about Robbie Williams with something that fell out of his schnoz.
1: Yeah.
0: That was on the internet.
1: Have you seen that footage?
0: There was.
2: I unfortunately haven't.
1: Well, we'll say no more because it's probably the digits.
0: Yeah, well, it could have been anything.
1: Could have been anything.
2: He hasn't had anything in his schnoz for decades, but there was a halftime show.
1: Yes, and normally there's not halftime, is there?
0: Away from Robbie Schnoz.
1: This is new, isn't it? FIFA doesn't normally do this.
2: The first ever World Cup final halftime show, and I think speaks to the host nation, or one of the three host nations, the US, of course. Hopefully a bit of a teaser of what we can expect from the LA Olympics in 2028. They put this whole thing together. It was curated by Coldplay's Chris Martin. Mm. He called up his friends Justin Bieber, Madonna, Shakira, and BTS, and they all performed. We had several Muppets who were on stage as well, playing all sorts of instruments, but it kicked off with Madonna, who arrived in a June buggy alongside Brazilian soccer legends Ronaldo and Ronaldinho. She opened with a funk DJ version of her 2000s hit Music. Of course, she wasn't singing live, but here's what it sounded like.
0: Yeah. So that's not live.
2: Oh, I don't think anyone's heard Madonna sing live since the 80s, Gee, Jonesy.
0: Elton John will be just throwing stuff at his TV.
2: Well, she looked good and that's all that matters. Mm-hmm. But then we did have some live vocals from Justin Bieber. He was introduced by Ted Lasso. Jason Sudeikis dressed up the part and did a little bit.
4: 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Go out there. Don't be nervous. Nobody's watching. All right? Make us proud.

0: Wow, it's very Super Bowl, bringing everyone out.
1: Want a bit more Tom Cruise in there.
2: They crossed oceans. They crossed borders.
3: Hera. Yeah. Then we got a choir from a school that was conducted by the director of the LA Philharmonic. Then Chris Martin came on. There was this 11-minute fanfare, pyrotechnics, you name it. It was all going on and watched by none other than Jay-Z and Beyonce in the crowd, Matt Damon, John Hamm, Timothy Chalamet, Kylie Jenner, David Beckham, Donald Trump. They were all there. And to finish up, I wanted to tell you that we should be thinking of Drake today, not just the Argentinians, because Drake lost $2.5 million after betting on Argentina in the World Cup final.
0: Oh, he started from the bottom and now he's nowhere.
3: That was good, Amanda.
1: Now he's on skid row. Em, thank you and happy birthday.
3: Thank you, my friends.
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0: Hello there, it's Jonesy Demander driving you home. I must say, FFS, the Friday Field Sessions are fantastic. Team success there.
1: Well, it's a nice thing. We get someone in on a Friday. Mm-hmm. It's a nice mood setter for the weekend.
0: Yeah, yeah. Jeremiah Rye came up with an intro. How much did this cost us again?
2: I think I billed $5,000 for this. I build it like that.
1: All right. Groovy. Is it finished? Feeling groovy. It sounds like one of those radio competitions. You have to guess who's singing each of those. So last Friday we had Alex Lloyd.
0: Yeah.
1: And his song Amazing is celebrating its 25th anniversary. In the interview we did with him, he spoke very openly about his opioid addiction, addiction to painkillers that really...
0: He was on the oxy.
1: Yeah.
0: It was not good.
1: And how hard that was for him, how great he felt when he was on it, but you can't live like that. And he knew he couldn't sustain it. And how much better he feels now that he's got those demons behind him. But him having told us that story made the singing of that song so much more poignant, didn't you think?
0: I think so. And I think we should, because I opined last week that it is 25 years old. It's now eligible almost for cheap insurance.
1: Maybe shouldn't opine so much.
0: Or at least midway through going on a Kentucky tour.
1: But so many people spoke to me about that song and how moved they were by his rendition.
0: So due by popular demand, FFS comes on a Monday.
1: Yeah.
0: Alex Lloyd and Amazing.
3: All right, let's get a drink, everybody. Here we go.

0: John Cinemata driving you home. That was Friday Feels.
1: Thank you.
2: That's heartbreakingly beautiful, isn't
0: so
2: it?
0: So good, so good.
2: So raw.
0: Alex Lloyd, thank you so much for us for that. And you know what, who I reckon we need for our next Friday Feels?
2: Tell me.
0: You brought it to the table just an hour ago. And it starts like this. The
2: Rosellas of the twist in the morning. What, Miles into singing Eastern Rosellas?
0: Miles
2: song.
0: Of Smiles. We're gonna... He'd be back at school, though, wouldn't he? We'll have to get him on after he finishes school.
2: Of course. So good.
0: Right, yeah, we'll work on that.
2: Also, when we were talking to Alex Lloyd on Friday, he name-dropped something about one of his songs, and I think we can explore it further. We'll do that next.
0: It's Jonesy and Amanda driving you home for Jam Nation.

0: Hello there, it's Jonesy Demanda driving you home this Monday afternoon.
1: So when we spoke to Alex Lloyd on Friday, he said he's not a name dropper or a blow his own trumpeter, but he did share something that I thought was fascinating.
2: I'm going to name drop, but you know, like the prince or now the king and queen of Denmark, they came to me at a Red Cross event and said, "Oh, we fell in love to Black the Sun." And I thought, "Oh, well, I wrote that. That
1: was
2: that's a breakup song, right, to me, you know."
0: Yeah.
1: And Fred
0: Black
1: and
0: the
1: Mary.
0: Sun, if you're not familiar with the song.
3: Dream with me, I hope we'll black the sun.
0: It's not really a romantic song.
1: Well, it's not your classic romance. As he said, it was a breakup song. I'm looking at the lyrics. So we're talking about Fred and Mary here. On the silent road, dream of me, I wish you would black the sun. Dream of me, I wish you would black the sun. I wonder if, because it talks about going down the road, think of me.
0: Mm-hmm.
1: I wonder if it was when they first met and fell in love, they wondered if they could, I'm just speculating, make a go of it. Because they came from such different worlds, the expectation of him to become king.
0: She's a real estate agent from Tasmania.
1: Could she make that leap to be the first lady of Denmark, which she has done so brilliantly.
0: Yeah.
1: So it ended up being a love song for them. But as he said, he wrote it as a breakup song. Not every love song is your classic love song. It can't all be Shania Twain.
0: It's true. I used to do weddings, parties, anything as a DJ. And the amount of people used to request U2s, I still haven't found what I'm looking for.
1: For a wedding?
0: Yeah, at a wedding. And you think, well, you do know
1: what that song is saying.
0: Also, do you remember I Don't Know How to Love Him? Do you remember this song? From JC Superstar.
1: Yeah, love that song.
0: Yeah, everyone loves that, but this one bride wanted that. And I said, well, you know, you do realise what the song is about if you go into the lyric. Like there's one thing to play the hook of a song, which is that bit, but when you get into the nexus of the song.
3: He's just a man and I've had so many men before.
0: They're slow dancing.
3: In
0: there's grandma.
1: That's your best man's speech right there.
0: She's a trumpet, that girl.
1: Just one
0: She's
1: more.
0: She's had it off with everyone.
1: It's just one more. Oh, that's lovely. Yeah. I wish them well. So why don't we do this? The tribal drum is going to beat for my unlikely love song.
0: Yeah.
4: Love stinks.
0: Right on.
1: Not everyone's love song is the mushy Hallmark card. What was it?
0: It's Jonesy Demanda driving you home for Jam Nation.
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0: Hello there, it's Jonesy Demander driving you home this Monday afternoon. We had Alex Lloyd on the show for the Friday Feels session, and it was a great story that he told about Princess Mary and Prince Frederick, about how
1: the Queen now. Queen Mary and King Frederick.
0: Yeah, okay, I'm off with his Danish head then, and huge. It'd be a big Danish head. I should be my head.
1: So, well, yeah, for having said exactly this.
0: Might just
1: this.
0: Be a small colonial head, but he did say
1: luckily you're not writing the songs. He said this.
2: I'm going to name drop, but you know, like the prince or now the king and queen of Denmark, they came to me at a Red Cross event and said, "Oh, we fell in love to Black the Sun." And I was like, "Oh, well, I wrote
1: wow.
2: that. That
1: was
2: a that's a breakup song, right?" To me.
0: Yeah, and Black the Sun, it's not what you'd call romance. But I will say this: I've had experience hosting weddings many years ago, and you know. I still haven't found what I'm looking for, you too, mm-hmm. or I don't know how to love him, which sounds like a nice song from Jesus Christ Superstar.
1: But then you get to this bit.
0: Yeah. He's just a man. So the couple are dancing together. And I've had so many. And the groom's going, righto.
1: Or maybe the bride's going, righto. It could be either way.
0: Many, many people coughing nervously.
1: So not all songs can be love songs. My unlikely love song.
3: Love stinks.
0: Jill has joined us.
1: Jill, what was the song?
4: I can't beat that last one. But I'm talking many moons ago. Yeah, my husband got everybody to sing, plus the pianist and everybody there. It was called All the Girls I've Loved Before.
1: Oh, Julio Iglesias.
0: Was it Julio and Willie?
4: And Willie Nelson.
0: Oh.
4: We were great Willie Nelson fans back in the day. I think he's dead now. But
1: Willie's still alive.
4: That's good.
1: I'd be thrilled to hear.
0: What a great song.
1: This one.
0: Yeah.
1: To
0: all the girls
1: I've loved. But it's not a song you want to hear at your wedding, Jill, is it?
0: Yeah.
4: Well, at the time I was so in love, I guess I didn't care. It's only 50 years down the track, I think.
0: Tell me about these girls that you were loving.
1: Thank you, Jill.
0: And he says that was before. Thanks, Jill. Mitch has joined us.
1: Hello, Mitch. What was the song?
5: Both of us come out of bad relationships, and we found a song called Follow Me by Uncle Cracker.
0: Mm-hmm.
5: And we loved it. We thought it was so good. And then one night we sang it karaoke and actually got to the chorus and then the second verse and decided, ooh, this isn't the song we thought it was.
1: The
5: song about being unfaithful.
1: Oh, I didn't know that either.
0: No, I didn't know that.
1: This song.

0: Right.
1: Still your favourite love song, even though it had a bit of a sting in the tail.
2: Well, the second verse says, I'm not worried about the ring you wear, because as long as no one knows, nobody can care.
1: Oh, yeah. I didn't know that. Wow. Booyah.
0: Jesus Christ Superstar,
1: yes.
0: Isn't it?
1: See, not all songs can be love songs.
0: Mm. Thank you, Mitch.
1: Thank you.
0: And thank you for all your calls. It's coming up next hour. We've got to Instagram. Looking forward to that. It's Jonesy and Amanda driving you home for Jam Nation.

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10: Join the founding team. Bail today energy, for a Victorian woman facing terrorism offences. Rayan L. Hooley has been in jail since being charged with being a member of a number of terrorist organisations as well as entering a declared area. A Melbourne magistrate agreed to release her today, saying she's a low risk to the community. The Minister for Multicultural Affairs, Anne Ali, has told the ABC it's a difficult case for her to comment on.
11: I want to just assure all Australians that we have really good security agencies who undertake really thorough checks.
10: The PM has condemned Pauline Hanson's latest comments on immigration, saying political leaders should be talking Australia up rather than running it down. Media Identity and former Senator Darren Hinch has been remembered as a voice for the voiceless. At a state funeral in Melbourne, Hinch's third wife, Jackie Weaver, provided a pre-recorded tribute which acknowledged all the women in his life.
12: And in the immortal words of Steven Spielberg, we're going to need a bigger boat.
10: Animal detection cameras will soon be installed on the Monero Highway south of Canberra. The trial uses AI technology to spot animals and alert oncoming drivers with smart signage. And a million fans are expected to pack the streets of Madrid when Spain's World Cup squad arrives home with a prestigious trophy after beating Argentina 1-0 in extra time. The players will be paraded around the city in an open-top bus before they return for a ceremony at the town square. The AFL Tribunal is sitting tonight to hear Adelaide's challenge against Darcy Fogarty's 3-match suspension. He's been banned for striking after a tackle on Sydney's Harry Cunningham. And in the NRL, a new era for the Dragons, with Dean Young appointed permanent head coach until 2028 after stepping in as interim coach early this season. And Manly superstar Tom Trbojevic has a low-grade strain to his right hamstring and will miss Sunday's match against the Sharks. That's the latest news and sport.
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15: All right, got to see Jonesy.
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17: What a creep. I've heard them describe him as a drunken idiot.
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23: TV's Night of Night is coming up. The TV Week Logie Awards, and guess who's going to be front and centre there?
24: Who's that?
23: You, my friend. Yeah.
24: You know, it's such a privilege to be nominated. At my age,
23: hey,
24: I've
23: don't
24: been.
23: Do your speech.
24: No, I just want to say, you know, I'm allowed. You ask me about it. I'm allowed to talk. Look at the face you're pulling. Would you rather I didn't? Am I ruining your bit, Brendan, by being human and talking through it?
23: Oh, I think there's just too much human these days. Can't we just get back to?
24: Well, why don't you fake? Just why don't you just talk about me then? I'll
23: no,
24: sit
23: talk
24: here.
23: About
24: you
23: talk feelings. About me. Talk about
24: no, it's
23: your
24: feelings. Talk
23: about
24: me.
23: Talk about your feelings.
24: It's not my feelings.
23: Everyone
24: it's just,
23: loves that.
24: No, but, oh, Brendan, I'm just, it's an, let me say, and this is the truth of it. I've been working in television since I was in my early 20s, and what a thrill to be working on a show that is nominated now in my 60s, and such a show that has touched so many people. This is The Piano. The Piano itself is nominated, meaning the show, not the instrument. Andrea Lamb is nominated for Best Talent.
23: Yep.
24: I'm nominated for Best Presenter. It's just such a thrill. It's such a thrill. Yep. I never take it for granted.
23: And
24: feelings over, you can talk.
23: You have been nominated for Best Bert Newton Bloody TV Presenter. And it's not about how often you've been on TV. It's about how well you do the job. And I think what we have to look at here, how well you do the job. And I have been going through your back catalogue, looking at your huge body of work.
24: Mm-hmm.
23: And we've just been playing a little game, just you and me and Ryan, just about the shows that you've been on. And like last week, you failed to remember this TV show.
25: Hi, I'm Amanda Keller. The 3 long months of torture are nearly over.
23: Do you remember
24: that
23: show?
24: It was House from Hell.
23: Yeah.
24: House from Hell. I feel like I'm living in it now.
23: This is how versatile you are. Can you guess this show?
26: We all had the 1610, which was just as well. Otherwise, this video wouldn't make much sense.
23: Mm. What do you think?
24: Well, 1610 is a Nokia phone. I did the information video. It was a VHS that came when you bought the brick of a phone.
23: That's true.
26: So you see, the job was a complete success, thanks to my foolproof plan and the Nokia 1610. Better go. But before I do, if you've enjoyed this film, then you really should read the book it's based on. The Nokia 1610 User's Guide.
23: You know, that video went for 17 minutes.
24: It did, and there was no auto cue. I had to go through reams of information and there was no auto cue.
23: This, and you know, I was talking to Scott Cam about this. You and he are king and queen of the piece to camera. I've seen Scott Cam just remember details and just spew them out in front of the camera, which you do.
24: Did nobody, he love this conversation as well?
23: Nobody spews like you.
24: Thank you, Brendan.
23: I've seen you. We've done stuff together and you are a savant. So get the music on, Ryan.
24: Brendan, thank you for the accolade.
23: I'll be there with tears streaming down my face.
24: What would be useful is if you could tell people how to vote. Yeah, make me do that.
23: To vote for Amanda, head to tvweeklogies.com.au.
24: Thank you very much.
23: It's going to happen for you, friend.
24: Thank you very much.
23: Instagram is coming up. Will that happen for you? I hope so. It's Jonesy and Amanda driving you home for

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3: I know it's weird to say this, but I've been thinking about it lately. Reminiscing about us in Vegas, drinking like we're famous. Man, those days were crazy.

0: Hello there. It's Jonesy and Amanda driving you home this Monday afternoon. I didn't know if this was local news or that's un-Australian, but at the end of the day, $5 for chicken salt, that's un-Australian, surely.
1: On what?
0: On just chicken salt on anything.
1: On chips. So if you go to order some chips.
0: Yep.
1: Who's charging this?
0: This is the Social House in Kirrawee in Sydney. They're on their menu there, as you can see. I've got a handout for you. You've got the chicken salt, $5 for non-members, $3 for members. So I would argue that a container of chicken salt would not be over $5, surely. The whole container.
1: I've never bought a container of chicken salt, have you? Does it come in a salt shaker?
0: Yeah, it's like a bigger, not a grinder. It's in a shaker.
1: Right.
0: Yeah.
1: But like table salt.
0: I'm not a big fan of chicken salt. I'm sorry.
1: I like chicken salt.
0: It's like, as far as condiments go for me, it's like barbecue sauce.
1: You think that's punching above its weight?
0: Barbecue sauce, they're not for me.
1: But do you think chicken salt should be free?
0: Well, yes, salt largely. When you go and get salt on your chips, that's for free.
1: What about where do you draw the – I'm just playing it devil's advocate here.
0: With the people?
1: I'm right at being salt into the wound. I'm just being devil's advocate.
0: Salt.
1: Would you expect to pay for tomato sauce?
0: There was a time when we didn't pay for tomato sauce.
1: What about vinegar?
0: There was a time. Well, no one pays for vinegar.
1: Well, does anyone – so you don't pay for vinegar?
0: I don't pay for vinegar. When you go to the fish and chip shop and you get a salt and vinegar, no one charges for the vinegar.
1: Mm.
0: But I blame the sauce people when they took it away from the bottle and they put it in the little individual sachets.
1: Yeah.
0: And then I was saying, well, now packaging, you're ruining the environment.
1: So is it weird that chicken salt gets paid for? I don't know. I don't normally buy chips with chicken salt. I love it when they arrive at a table, but I haven't gone to buy some.
0: Sounds to me that you're defending big chicken salt. Sounds to me.
1: I don't know, Bragard, what you're talking about.
0: That's
1: how many chickens are killed for the salt, you think?
0: Let's remind.
1: Not a one.
0: Right. Let's remind.
1: Not chemical 587.
0: Let's remind everyone on where we live.
2: Frightening.

0: You're taking a bow or feeding a cow? Is it a cockatoo? Matter of fact, I got it now.
1: Oh, my God. How long is that going to go for? That's un-Australian.
2: You're going to run off and join ISIS. Just so we're on the same page.
1: Is this the $3 or the $5? Just so we're clear. Have you finished?
2: Yes.
1: Okay, great.
2: Thank you.
1: Can we move on now? 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

0: Hello there. Right, now that'll do. Hello, it's Jonesy and Amanda driving you home. We have big issues to fry. I was just talking about it's un-Australian to charge $3 to $5 for chicken salt. And then you and I were just talking.
1: Well, we thought maybe this is a discussion point. Well, so
0: I don't know. What, have you got a deal with the chicken salt people?
1: No, I'm just playing devil's advocate. If I owned, for example, a fish and chip emporium, maybe I don't want to give it away for free. Some people, I've seen the comments here, someone's saying you can buy it at a servo for a whole container for $2.50.
0: Yep.
1: But if you're running a chip emporium and you're charging through all that chicken salt, like tomato sauce, at what point do you start charging?
0: Let's go down to the Jonesy Demander Arms.
2: The pub test.
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2: Does not pass the pub test.
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2: 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Does it pass the pub test?
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4: Yeah, the pub test.
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5: Stop it. It's not helpful.
0: Well, we don't charge for chicken salt.
1: Well, you have said here that there's a place in the Shire in Sydney that does exactly that, at the Social House in Kirrawee.
0: I just, to me, you've got chicken gravy at the same price. There's more to chicken gravy than chicken salt.
1: What's T-O-U-M?
0: T-O-U-M.
1: What's that? Ryan, what's that?
0: What's T-O-U-M?
6: Looking it up.
0: Because you've got tartare, you've got spicy mayo.
1: Sauce verde.
6: It's like a garlic sauce.
1: And you've got to charge for all of them.
0: T-O-U-M.
1: So you think a sauce you charge for, but not chicken
0: salt. They've got a Tim Tam sundae there that looks pretty good.
1: Well, hopefully not on your chips.
0: But look at that, the price variant. That is $12 to $14, a member or non-member, compared to the chicken salt. I'm just saying.
1: My point of difference here is,
0: what is this stuff, gold?
1: Will you pay for a sauce but not for salt?
0: Yes. I will pay for sauce but not the salt.
1: You would pay for mustard but not salt?
0: Mustard is free.
1: Well, no. Don't you pay when it comes in little packets?
0: If you get a little individual master foods one, yeah. But if you're at a place, you know, one of those places with a mustard with a dubious spoon in it that everyone's going to get a crack at.
1: Who's going to have that?
0: I'm not paying. Well, you'll pay for it later, but I'm not paying for that.
1: All right. Paying for chicken salt.
0: Mm-hmm.
1: Does it pass the pub test?
0: We'll settle this right now. It's Jonesy and Amanda driving you home for Jam Nation.

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1: Yes!
0: Fix your algorithm today and follow Jonesy and Amanda wherever you do your scrolling.

0: 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It's Jonesy and Amanda across Australia driving you home.
1: Free money. Fast money.
2: Extra cash.
3: Any money. Jonesy and Amanda's.
0: Here it is. 10 questions, 60 seconds on the clock. You could pass if you don't know an answer. We'll come back to that question if time permits. You get all the questions right, $1,000.
4: You can make it $2,000 by answering a bonus question, but here's the trick. It's double or nothing.
0: I was just saying to my learned colleague, D of Ballarat, that's Amanda sitting over there because she was had a perplexed face.
4: Hi, D.
0: I was just saying more people win this on a Monday than any other day.
4: But then I know that, I hope that makes you feel better, but it's not true.
5: Amazing.
0: D.
4: You take the good news where you get it.
0: Let me tell you a story about Ballarat, D. I busted my hump to get into 3BA.
4: You're still in with a chance. You're still waiting to hear.
0: Do you think I'll get into 3BA? I tried and tried.
5: Yeah, unbelievable.
0: Why don't you put in a word with management?
5: Give it a go for you.
0: Yeah. Just, you know,
4: see what you can do, D. I'd be happy if
0: as a young kid, give him a go.
4: Well, D, we have 10. See how you go on Jonesy's behalf. We've got 10 questions. We've got 60 seconds. If you're not sure, say pass. That is the key to this. You might buy yourself some time if we can come back, okay?
5: I won't. Yep.
4: All right, D, good luck because here we go. Here comes question number one. What's two times two?
5: Four.
4: Question two. Roma, cherry and Campari are varieties of what?
5: Tomatoes.
4: Question three. Social media platform X was previously named what?
5: Pass.
4: Question four. S on a compass stands for what?
5: South.
4: Question five. What piece of jewellery is formed in an oyster?
5: Pass.
4: Question six. In which sport would you use a fly and rod?
5: Fishing.
4: Question seven. Who sings the hit song Iris?
5: Pass.
4: Question eight. Which country is most famous for the flamenco dance?
5: Spain.
4: Question nine. What type of animal is a black mamba?
5: Pass.
4: Question ten. What's the colour of a beginner's belt in karate?
5: White.
4: Yes. Back to question three. Social media platform X was called what? Oh.
5: Dang.
4: Yeah, I reckon you knew some of these. Twitter was what
0: X
4: used
0: to be. How soon we forget.
5: That's right, I knew that.
4: And you'll know this one. What piece of jewellery is formed in an oyster?
5: I know. It's a pearl.
4: Yes, it is.
0: And
5: I knew that. Oh.
0: And Iris, who sung that?
5: I'm going to say NXS.
4: No, it was a Goo Goo Dolls, so that's fair enough. Mm. And a black mamba is a snake.
5: Yeah, no, I didn't know that.
0: Oh.
4: Well, Dee, thank you for playing and see if you can put in a word with Jonesy.
0: Put in a word.
5: I will. Thank you so much for having me.
0: He's just got to shake his co-host.
4: Yeah, she's happy to be shaken.
0: Once that happens, thank you.
4: Well, coming up next, we are going to go down to the pub to see your thoughts on paying for chicken salt.
0: On the pub test, it's Jonesy and Amanda driving you home for Jam Nation.
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0: Hello there, it's Jonesy and Amanda driving you home. Let's get on down to the Jonesy and Amanda Arms for the pub test. It's been a hell of a week.
1: Pub test.
2: Does not pass the pub test.
1: Does
2: it pass the pub test?
1: Yeah, the pub test.
2: Doesn't pass the sniff test. Stop it. It's not helpful.
0: This started at the start of this hour as un-Australian, charging money, cash money for chicken salt.
3: This happened at a place in the Shire here in Sydney, being charged $3 for chicken salt if you're a member. If you're a non-member, $5 for the chicken salt.
0: I don't understand. Chicken gravy is $3 and $5 there.
3: So you accept paying for gravy but not salt?
0: Look, you know, it's one of those things you just accept that you're paying for gravy. There was a time kids sauce? Gather around while Uncle Jonesy tells you their sauce was free and then they started putting in those little packets and then it became you had to pay for it because they'd argue, oh, we had to put it in the package. So that's what you had to deal with. But chicken salt...
3: Well, I'm only playing devil's advocate. If you run a chicken shop, maybe you think, well, yep, fair enough. It's costing me. Why shouldn't I pass on that cost?
0: Yeah, because they're shredding up the chickens, putting it into the salt. I suppose they cost money.
3: How many chickens go into the chicken salt, you think?
0: How many?
3: I think the chickens are safe.
0: I think it's
3: number
0: un-Australian.
3: Number 528.
0: I think it's un-Australian. Well, you seem to be in with big chicken
3: salt. No, I'm just playing devil's advocate. Maybe it's okay.
0: Sure.
3: I don't know. Charging for chicken salt. Does it pass the pub test?
4: Absolutely not. That is outrageous. That is free.
5: No, I would not. I expect salt to be free, so why not chicken salt? Well, it's not even real chicken.
6: Well, it's not worth it for a start because it's horrible stuff. But no, if you're getting it as a condiment at the table, like your salt and pepper, then no.
7: Every salt shall be free. Free the salt is what I reckon. Chicken salt forever.
8: I'm actually outraged. How dare someone charge for chicken salt. I have a food ban over the weekend and you know what? I wouldn't even think about charging for chicken salt. That's un-Australian.
0: It is. And just a reminder as to where we live.
9: Right. Hey, True Blue. Come on, Aussie,
0: come on. Just in case.
10: Righto, you two. That's enough.
3: I think that is enough.
0: That's un-Australian.
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0: 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And on the early birds tomorrow, we've got the AANT Senator John Glenn coming in to chat about what's coming up culturally. We've also got a preview question or the Midway Berrimers trivia. 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

0: 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All right, let's get into today's misheard lyrics.
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0: Every Monday on the show, we play back your misheard lyrics. If we agree with what you are mishearing, you'll hear this. If we don't hear it, you'll hear this. And for the really great ones,
2: Instant Hall of Famer.
0: Last Monday, two great Hall of Famers. We had, there's some James Rain, Fall of Rome. Sorry, listen, Sean, not listen, James Rain. I mean, you may listen. Fall of Rome, every morning when I'm wetting my bed.
3: Every morning when I wet my bed.
0: Trisha had Wuthering Heights, Kate Bush. I don't know why we didn't get a divorce. All right, brand new ones. Let's get into them. Nicole, Christian, I heard you were talking about classic 90s foods the other day, so I had to send this in. Tiny Dancer, Elton John, The Boulevard Is Not That Bad.
4: The Boulevard Is Not That Bad.
0: Or is it The Vol-au-Vent? The Vol-au-Vent. Talk about 90s food. The Vol-au-Vent Is Not That Bad.
4: The Boulevard Is Not That Bad.
0: Wow. Great ears, Nicole. Yes.
2: Instant Hall of Famer.
0: That's a great spot. The Vol-au-Vent Is Not That Bad.
4: Vol-au-Vent Is Not That Bad.
0: All right. Amanda Pfaff.
5: Great name.
0: Great surname. It's a Heartache. Bonnie Tyler. It's a Heartache. Nothing but a Heartache.
6: It's a Heartache. Nothing but a Heartache.
0: Or is it, it's a hard egg, nothing but a hard egg.
6: It's a hard egg, nothing but a hard egg.
0: No faff, it's there. Thank you. Josh has got Let's Get Married. Jagged Edge, the original line is, see, first of all, I know these so-called players wouldn't tell you this. What? Or is it, see, first of all, I know these soccer players wouldn't tell you this.
7: See, first of all, I know these soccer players wouldn't tell you this.
0: Very, very good. Emma Hollows has got Honeybee by Olivia Rodrigo, and I hope I never see what your face looks like going.
8: I hope I never see what your face looks like.
0: Or is it a stronger line? I hope I never see that your face looks like Gollum.
8: I hope I never see what your face looks like Gollum.
5: Gollum.
0: Does anyone like how they look? You know when you actually put on FaceTime, when you're just sort of slumped in a chair and you meant to call somebody, but it goes in the phone, you're like, my God, no, not on this angle. Stuart, Christian, I'm new, listen to the show here in Sydney. Got misheard, father figure, George Michael. I will be your father figure. All right, he's got two possibles here.
5: Okay.
0: The original line is obviously, I will be your father figure.
9: I will be your father figure.
0: He's either hearing, I will be your bottom feeder.
9: I will be your father figure.
0: Or I will be your creature feeder.
9: I will be your father figure.
0: No.
5: I hear bottom feeder.
0: I hear bottom feeder. Never thought I'd say that on the radio. Now, Saturday evening in Woolies, your correspondent, I heard this one. They were playing in Woolies. They were playing Choir Girl. Good tune by Carl Chisel. Loves Me Like a Sister is the original line.
10: Loves me like a sister.
0: As they're playing the song and I'm trying to work out what cheeses to get on Saturday night. Tough choice, actually. They were playing the song and I was so, oh my God, he's not really saying that. I actually Googled the actual lyrics because I could have sworn he was saying, loves me like a sea slug. Doesn't it? It sounds like, and they're playing again, loves me like a sea slug. Very different lyric.
10: Loves me like a sea slug.
0: Sea slug.
5: Sea slug.
0: Sea slug. Loves me like a sea slug.
10: Loves me like a sea slug.
0: That's all I get here. It's loves me like a sea slug.
10: Loves me like a sea slug.
0: All right, that's this week's misheard lyrics. As always, whenever you mishear them, when you're buying your cheese or wherever you are, email them through christian@christianoconnell.com.au. Thank you very much.
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1: Next week, next Wednesday, my book finally comes out, Unscript. And next Monday night, I'm having a book launch party. Amazing venue in Melbourne, Strato Melbourne. Elevated dining with stunning 360-degree panoramic views from the iconic Level 40. There's going to be drinks there. And I've just heard from producer Caitlin, canapes.
2: Whoa,
1: fancy books, literature, publishing, canapes.
2: Tiny quiches.
1: Vol-au-vents. Chopped up Viennetta. We can't get rid of these Viennettas. All right, so, and also Rio is going to be running the Q&A.
2: I know, I'm excited. I'll be the one asking you questions.
1: Oh, tables reversed. And that and canapes. A night to remember. All right now we're going to give away tickets to come to book launch next week. Let's take some calls right now. Who we got here? Welcome to the show, Vanessa. Now, Vanessa, you fancy coming down plus one next Monday night?
3: I would love to, Christian. That'd be amazing. Thank you.
1: Brilliant. Look forward to meeting you and sharing a glass of wine with you next Monday night. See you then, Vanessa.
3: Thank you. See you.
1: Let's now go to Mick.
4: How are you?
1: I'm good, Mick. Hope you had a lovely weekend. So you fancy coming next Monday night?
4: Oh, look, Christian, I'd love to come. I read the article on the paper on the weekend, and you're just truly inspiring person. I'd love to meet you, and that'd be fantastic. Thanks.
1: Yeah, Mick, I look forward to meeting you, and thank you very much for your kind words. I'll see you next Monday night, mate.
4: Great. Thanks, Christian.
1: Thank you. Who else have we got here? Tanya, welcome to the show.
5: Christian, please, I need tickets to come and see you. I'm fangirling a little bit, and I need to come and listen to all your wonderful stories.
1: All right, I'll try and find some during the next 7 days. I will have canapes. I'll have canapes for you.
5: I'm there, mate. You got food, I'm there.
1: Lovely. That's my kind of book launch, people.
2: Is there food? Yeah, okay.
1: No one's mentioning the book. They're just talking about the food. Listen, fangirl Tanya, I'll see you next Monday night, okay? Elevated.
5: I look forward to it.
1: That just sounded a bit sort of creepy, actually. I'm not elevating Tanya, okay? I'm just saying it's elevated because it's very high up. Have we established that? It's a mile up in the air. Thank you very much for your messages. People want to come to the book launch party next Monday night. Christian, this is Louise, the voice lady from Friday.
2: Yes.
1: Can I come to the elevated canapé-laden event? I will choose from my selection of cravats and smoking jackets to complement the canapés. Yes, Louise, come on down. Christian, I'd love to come and meet you Monday night. Really looking forward to meeting you and the cones. We won't be doing cones. I think you mean, is that a typo for canapés?
2: Different type of event.
1: Very different type of book launch. I don't know whose book launch that is, but it's not my one. Get the Christian O'Connell Show.

0: Christian O'Connell Show. Over the weekend, the world record was smashed for the quickest mile. It's been, I think the record has been intact for about 27 years. And a Scottish athlete, Josh Kerr, has set a new world record. He announced in March that he was going to do this, to break the record for the mile. And he called the project 222, because that's how many seconds he had to run it in. And he did it over the weekend.
1: Incredible.
0: When someone actually says they're going to do something and then actually backs themselves and nails it. It was an impressive new world record.
1: Yeah.
0: An amazing, amazing an achievement. However, obviously the people that listen to the show are athletes in their own special way with equally impressive records.
1: Of course.
0: Personal best. This one here. Christian, my record is 11 small party dim sims in my mouth all at one time. Vaughn. He's our Josh Kerr.
1: That is incredible.
0: You know, he needs to be on a podium.
1: Project 11.
0: And this is well, it's something. Santo, Christian, I once ate $60 worth of Macca's on my own.
1: Oh.
0: Didn't eat all day to achieve this. Well, you're training, I guess, aren't you? You're peaking. You know, you're on intermittent. You have a meal there for $5. What are you eating?
1: Yeah,
0: that entire menu. That's
1: impressive. That is very impressive.
0: What about this, Edwina? Personal best to me at my local gym: 5,000 medicine ball sit-ups, non-stop.
1: No way!
0: Come on,
1: no
0: Rocky.
1: Way.
0: Edwina, are you joking? With a partner, took us over 2 hours. We still hold the record.
1: Wow!
0: We set it around 30 years ago.
1: And still standing.
0: Yes.
1: Incredible.
0: Yes, Edwina, that's fantastic. Now let's go to the Karate Kid, Chris Sensi. You've broken boards with those weapons of yours, your hands.
2: Yes, my weapon, my hand weapon, yes. Last November, did an upgrade to another grading, became sensei, and decided to do four unspaced boards.
0: You broke four boards?
2: Yeah, unspaced, yep.
0: Unspaced boards. Wow,
1: weird. So, they're stacked on top of each other?
0: Yeah.
2: Wow. Yeah, yeah.
1: Wow. What?
0: And what do you do that? What do you do that? Punch, elbow?
2: No, just a normal knife hand strike.
0: A knife hand? So that's like that.
1: Your classic
0: shooter.
1: Karate chop.
0: Yes.
2: Yeah, yeah.
1: Does it hurt?
2: Just, only if you do it wrong, then it hurts a lot. But no, it's a good challenge, and I've tried before, and I'm going to try for a few more shortly, but I'll probably end up in a hospital, but I'll have a crack at
0: it. Take it easy, mate.
1: How many are you trying for? Eight, seven?
2: Six. There's not a lot of records for unspaced boards. Like chopping big bit of timber, solid timber. So.
0: Chris, how about this? You come and do it in front of us on the show.
1: Yes.
0: I'm always looking for any way to elevate the viewing figures. If I could host such an event, I think we'd have a highest ever rating.
1: 100%.
0: Who doesn't want to hear a man break through six boards?
1: I want to hear it more than anything.
0: Shooto, knife edge.
2: Christian, I can end up in a hospital before I do it, but I'll try. If I succeed, I'll come and repeat it with you.
0: Brilliant.
1: Great.
0: Okay, lovely. Chris, it's a deal. Chris, thank you very much for calling in, Karate Kid.
2: Thanks so much, Chrissy. Enjoy the show.
0: Thank
2: Bye.
0: You. Ben.
3: How are we?
0: I'm good, Ben. I hope you had a lovely weekend. Now, thanks for calling the show. What is your personal record, Benny boy?
3: 27 pieces of KFC in under an hour.
0: We're back to food. 98% of our athletes are food related. I did this. So, that's so much KFC.
3: Yeah,
0: the Colonel is proud of you
3: chickens,
0: right now.
3: I think.
1: What are we talking? Wicked wings, original piece. What are you polishing?
3: Nah, original pieces, four
1: Ooh,
3: pieces.
1: That's a lot.
3: Wait, I went to KFC, all you can eat. And they asked me to leave, and I said, no, I haven't finished eating yet.
0: they said,
3: how many more pieces would you like? And 14 came out of my mouth, so they went and cooked me another 14 pieces.
0: Incredible.
3: After already eating like 13 pieces, and then they sat there and watched me consume them all.
1: It's like Homer Simpson, when they have to shut down the
0: They asked me to leave. We've got to do that as a phone on tomorrow's show. Why were you asked to leave? I was eating too much KFC.
1: Wow.
3: Yeah, that's correct.
1: Because they don't have it anymore. Maybe, Ben, you're the reason they shut it down.
0: It only takes
3: it
0: one loon.
3: It could have been. This was over in Brisbane at the time, but yeah.
0: Ben, it's impressive. You're my kind of athlete.
3: Thank you very much.
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0: Christian O'Connell Show. All right, time waster today is Make a Movie 90s. All right, Men in Blackberry.
1: Silver.
0: Oh, I still love my Blackberry.
1: Still. Is that the one with the full keyboard?
0: Yes, I love that. The Matrix printer.
1: It's gold.
0: You weren't there, man. Oh, it's all dot matrix. Top Grunge.
1: Silver.
0: Bill Clinton and Ted's Excellent Adventure. And he had a whale of a time.
1: Elephant.
0: Under the desk.
1: Gold.
0: Monsters and Sync.
1: Oh, that's very good. Gold.
0: And Oasis Stirrer. Oasis. Gold, you want it? It's on the tip of your tongue.
1: Silver.
0: It doesn't sound like gold. Oasis Stirrer. Whoopi Goldberg and the Gallaghers.
1: Real mouthful, that.
0: Oasis Stirrer. Scans. Oasis Stirrer. All right, what have you got, Rio? Make your movie 90s.
1: Ferris Bueller's Big Day Out. The festival.
0: Oh, yeah. Silver.
1: Tupac, Too Furious.
0: Oh, that's clever. Gold.
1: Backstreet Boys in the Hood.
0: Yeah, silver.
1: And the Pokemon Rings Twice.
0: Oh, Pokemon Rings Twice, silver. Okay, what have you got then? Make a movie 90s. The Spice Girl with a pearl earring.
1: Silver.
0: Dude, Where's My Cowbunga?
1: Gold.
0: Nokia Country for Old Men.
1: Silver.
0: Seinfeld versus Batman.
1: It's funny. Gold.
0: It is. Three Men and a Furby.
1: Silver.
0: The Hypercolor Purple.
1: Ah, silver plus.
0: Well done, Paul. Tie-Dye Hard.
1: Gold.
0: Good old tie-dye. Bring it back. Sisters of the Traveling Parachute Pants.
1: Silver.
0: The Facts and the Furious.
1: Silver plus.
0: Fraser with love. Sir with love. Fraser with love.
1: Gold.
0: Girls just want to have internet.
1: So true. Gold.
0: So true. Cameron's got Yo-Yo, What You Did Last Summer.
1: Gold.
0: Well done, Cam. Cassette Blanca.
1: Cassette Blanca.
0: Oh, that's very good.
1: Gold.
0: Michael, well done. Seinfeld of Dreams.
1: Gold.
0: That's from Nate. Dirty Harry Connick Jr.
1: Gold blood.
0: A singing detective. Dirty Harry Connick Jr. is very good. Andrew Mansell did that one. Thighmaster and Commander. Russell Crowe. Working on those adductors.
1: Gold plus.
0: Thighmaster and Commander is brilliant. I've just got this image of the movie poster. You know, him and his captain's car, but then those huge thighs. That's how he got them, Crowman.
1: You're right. He's got big thighs.
0: Big thighs because he's got the Thighmaster and Commander. Cameron Barber, very good. And he's just not into YK2. Just not that into YQ. Yeah, year 2000. You have to be there, man. Everything was going to fall out the sky on our heads. I'm guessing.
1: Yep.
0: It has to be. The image, for the image that's burned into our minds all day today, Thighmaster and Commander. That's the Christian O'Connell Show for today. 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
1: Good evening. Welcome to the 80s at 8. Shane Bryan with you. Tonight, we take a look back at a classic 80s artist who became part of pop culture with SpongeBob SquarePants.

Dee Snider and Twisted Sister are part of Where Are They Now? We'll take a look at Dee and whether he is still performing. And how much money did he actually make from SpongeBob SquarePants? That's coming up, but right now let's kick it off with a huge song from Fleetwood Mac. This is from 1988, Everywhere. You're on the 80s at 8.

You're on the 80s at 8, Shane Bryan with you, and the Police there, Walking on the Moon. And one of the things that makes that song so distinctive is the space between the notes. Sting actually wrote it after a night out in Munich, waking up the next morning with the phrase "Walking on the Moon" stuck in his head. Instead of filling every gap, the Police deliberately left plenty of room in the arrangement, with Sting's bass, Andy Summers' echoing guitar and Stuart Copeland's reggae-influenced drumming all working together to create that floating, weightless feel. It became the band's second UK number one single and remains one of the best examples of how the Police blended rock and reggae and pop into something completely of their own. Now, from one 80s classic to another, Together in Electric Dreams wasn't actually recorded by a band. It was a collaboration between Phil Oakey from Human League and legendary producer Giorgio Moroder, created for the 1984 film Electric Dreams. Now, the movie has faded largely from memory. I don't remember anything about it. The song took on a life of its own, however, and today stands as one of the most loved synth-pop anthems of the decade. This is Phil Oakey, Giorgio Moroder, Together in Electric Dreams on the 80s at 8.

says, "Hey, it's Romeo. You nearly gave me a heart attack."

You're on the 80s and 8, Shane Bryan with you. That was Dire Straits there, Romeo and Juliet. And Mark Knopfler actually wrote that song after the breakup of a real-life relationship. A lot of fans actually believe it was inspired by the split with singer Holly Vincent. And don't get too worried. Despite the Shakespeare references with Romeo and Juliet, Knopfler has actually said it was really about unrequited love and heartbreak, wrapped up in one of the most beautiful songs that Dire Straits has ever recorded. After the break, we're heading to one of Icehouse's most ambitious songs.

0: 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It has become one of the most powerful pieces in the Icehouse catalogue. Touch the Fire, up next on the 80s at 8.
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0: You're on the 80s at 8, Shane Bryan with you. That was Twisted Sister. We're not going to take it. And, in fact, Dee Snider is the feature of Where Are They Now?
1: Where Are They Now? The 80s stars you couldn't escape. But what happened next? From chart toppers to cult legends, let's find out where they are now.
0: Now, of course, if you think 80s heavy metal, it's hard to go past Twisted Sister. With We're Not Gonna Take It and I Wanna Rock, they became one of the most recognisable bands of the decade thanks to some huge choruses, outrageous makeup, and Dee Snider's larger-than-life personality. Now, what's interesting is that even Dee Snider admits that he had no idea just how big those songs would become. Decades after they first hit the charts, We're Not Gonna Take It has taken on a life of its own beyond MTV, and I Wanna Rock turned up in movies, TV shows, sporting events, and even SpongeBob SquarePants.
2: Twisted Sister has a couple of songs that have just stood the test of time. We're Not Going to Take It, and I Want to Rock. And I Want to Rock is just that timeless statement that, you know, I was simply shouting at my dad for the thousandth time. But apparently everybody wants to shout that out at somebody. It has just spoken to generation after generation. And no matter where I go, the minute I shout, I want to rock, it's like a knee-jerk rock. Everybody can't help themselves. They have to scream rock. It's in their DNA. Years later, I got a phone call from my manager that SpongeBob SquarePants was interested in using I Want to Rock as the big finale in the SpongeBob SquarePants movie. I immediately lit up. Licensing is fantastic. I had two kids in college. And he goes, there's one catch. They want to change the words to Goofy Goober Rock. Oh, I lose my mind. I'm like, are you kidding me? This is my music. This is my art. How much? Do they want me to sing it? They pay me a lot of money to call it Goofy Goober Rock. God bless SpongeBob SquarePants.
0: SpongeBob introducing Twisted Sister to generations who weren't even born before the song was released. So where are they now? Well, the band originally retired in 2016 and Dee Snider remains a larger-than-life presence through solo albums, television, radio, writing projects, etc. But Twisted Sister's story is not over. He has actually stepped down officially. He's announced his retirement from Twisted Sister after health issues, including degenerative arthritis, making it increasingly difficult to perform at the intensity that he demanded of himself. The remaining members announced that former Skid Row frontman Sebastian Bach would step in with any select appearances, with Dee's blessing, of course, ensuring that the band's music could continue to be heard live. So maybe that's a bit fitting because while the classic lineup belongs to rock history, songs like We're Not Going to Take It and I Want to Rock have become bigger than the band itself. Part of pop culture now. And regardless of who's holding the microphone, they're still not going to take it. You're on the 80s at 8.
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0: Well, that wraps up the 80s at 8 tonight. Tomorrow night, it's Chart Tuesday, and we go back to July 1986. A couple of huge songs that were in the charts then. AC/DC, Who Made Who, was up against Samantha Fox, Touch Me. It was an Oz-UK battle in the charts. That's tomorrow night on the 80s at 8. Catch you then. Thanks for keeping me company.
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1: It was all selected by you. It was voted and whittled down by you to the final two. Angry Anderson's Bound for Glory versus Bonnie Tyler. And the one that comes out on top, we are Bound for Glory, Early Birds, as we head to America for the world titles of the Static Monsters.
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1: There has been a lot of argy-bargy, though, about this funding. Much of the blame's been placed on the feds. But did the Northern Territory Department of Health only provide the comprehensive information required for this request in February this year?
2: The federal government are very keen to make everything the Northern Territory's fault. We put in a submission for $35 million. That got flat-out rejected, and they said, we'll try again. Even though $35 is really what we need, we scoped it back. And so this has been a long and sorry saga. This was not in this year's federal budget, and now coming forward promises to put it in the MyEFO.
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1: You know, somebody had messaged last week and said, Katie, I earn $260 a day working outdoors in the sun. 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

0: Tune in Saturday mornings from 7. 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
7: Christian O'Connell's show. The World Cup is half-time at the moment, the longest half-time ever. They've extended it to have some god-awful concert that is not needed. Madonna currently doing some strange things with some former legends. Good morning, Rio. Good morning, Patsy.
8: Morning.
7: Patsy, how was your weekend?
8: I had a great weekend, although my husband, the love god, would not say that. If I had a three-word weekend, it would be flat pack hell. So Friday on the show, I mentioned how I had to madly, you know.
7: Of course, you were trying to get your Bryan Adams tickets.
8: Pre-sale at midday.
7: And then the drawers turning up at the same time.
8: I had a chest of drawers getting delivered from Sydney down to Melbourne at the same time. So I said to my husband, please, can you make
7: sure. What's wrong with the Melbourne chest of drawers? Why are you going out of state?
8: Couldn't get them.
7: What's your loyalty to the city that made you?
8: Get them. They were discontinued, but they had two up in Sydney. So I've got one of them, only they were meant to come. The store said they would come assembled. And I thought, great, that's fantastic. Just whack it in my daughter's room. It's all done. Only it came in two boxes, two flat pack boxes.
7: Oh, God, it's the worst.
8: So I got a text from my husband on Friday while I was still on air in the show saying, I thought you said it was assembled. Like I could just tell the time.
7: That's Chris's weekend ruined.
8: He goes, there's my weekend.
7: I tell you what, it's flat pack, his weekend.
8: Right. Anyway, I said, you know what, don't ruin a weekend. We will air task it. So I did put it up, only no one's responded to my ad.
9: Oh, you've been blacklisted.
7: Man, I'm not being funny. I've never heard of that. There's obviously word is out there, like don't go around there.
9: They come back so quickly. Like
7: her and her husband are at it in the other room, all watching you. It's a freak zone.
8: I've never ever actually
7: air-tasted. It's like P. Diddy's at a weekend. It's all stuff going on.
8: Daddy. Swinging from the rafters.
7: Petrina Jones Island.
8: So I do need assistance because I cannot, I refuse
7: so
8: to
7: is
8: do
7: it. So is it remained flat? Is it still flattered? It didn't get made.
8: It's sitting in the middle of the lounge room on the mat.
9: That's never
8: we've been
9: done.
8: Walking around it. It was even used as a coffee table Saturday night with a couple of wine glasses on it. It's a new feature in the lounge.
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0: Christian O'Connell's show. Christian, when did the World Cup suddenly have a halftime show? America, FIFA, Infantino. Your answers are all there.
1: Money.
0: Yeah. It's an extra long hydration break. So the World Cup over the weekend, England had to play, you know, in France. In this, traditionally at the World Cup, it's the runners-up game. Neither team wants to play. They're just spent. You know, it's over for them. The campaign is over. You're out of the World Cup. But they sort of have to play each other, fourth and third place. They're playing for the third place. And normally it's a terrible match. Understandably, the players are just broken. They're heartbroken. The coach is either getting fired or about to resign. Just a strange... The fans know it as well. However, until the weekend, England-France 6-4, 10 goals.
1: Crazy.
0: It's a wild... I wasn't even going to watch it because I was still bummed out about last week and how they played and what happened. But I'm glad I did. It was one of the most wildest games of World Cup football I've ever seen. 6-4, 10 goals.
1: How did you feel, though, knowing England could beat a team like France? Just, England could score 6 goals.
0: It opened up the wound that was healing Rio. I was saying, if you played like that, you would have beaten Argentina. Yeah. They were playing for fun. Yeah. And it's like anything in life, isn't it? When you play for fun, just the joy of it, they were a completely different team. They were incredible. Rhea, what's your three-word weekend?
1: Mine is sofa shopping marathon. My Saturday morning was spent at DFO. Lucky
0: me. Oh, boy.
1: Looking for a new sofa. I thought our sofa was perfect.
0: What's wrong with
1: fun.
0: The one you've
1: There's
0: had?
1: There's absolutely nothing wrong with it.
0: You've got the Sorrento, isn't it? Or
1: yes,
0: the one I've
1: do.
0: Got.
1: We do have the Sorrento.
0: It's a nice sofa.
1: It's a great sofa. Apparently, it's completely wrong for the room. I had no idea. It seems to look perfect to me, but my partner is insistent.
0: So have you gone, can I ask, is it an L shape?
1: Well, you know what?
0: Or have you got modular?
1: A sort of, I don't know what you'd call it. It's like a big round... almost like a...
0: Well, you're describing Graham Norton's chat show set.
1: It's a bit like that. We've got one is just like a normal sofa and the other side is just a giant circle, like a love
0: what?
1: Seat or something like that. Yes, it's
2: That's
1: a
2: all the rage, that sort of
0: is
2: horseshoe
0: it?
2: Shape. Yeah. Yeah, it's all the rage lately.
1: Apparently curved edges are in, I was told by the shopping assistant.
0: So did you buy any new sofa then?
1: We've got the price that they're going to hold for us for a week. We had.
0: What are you doing for the next week then?
1: No, I said cool our jets. I just.
0: Oh my!
1: I just to make sure.
0: Oh, it's all getting a bit too excited.
1: It was
0: oh, just, we need to just walk away. The art of the deal. Walk away for a week while we just think it through.
1: Well, when we got there, the shop assistant straight away clocked. That I was not the decision maker in the relationship.
0: They work out who's in charge.
2: They smell it.
0: They're like, oh, do you want to go and have a wander around or sit over there? Do you want a coffee?
1: She gave me a catalogue and then she said, oh, come here with Will, my partner, and took him around to all the couches while I sat on some other sort of reclining.
0: Just scrolling on your phone.
1: Yes, just on my phone.
0: Like a checked out teenager.
1: Yes, yeah. And it's just this, so we went to probably... Oh, six
0: it's
1: or seven different stores.
2: Yeah. What?
0: This was
2: six
0: us a couple
2: seven?
0: Of years. A couple of years ago, when we were moving, and we had to get a new. I just thought you go to one, you pick out one, and you go. Same as you, about four or five different places across the city, and then going back to the first place.
1: Yes, yes.
0: Hey, we were here at the start of the day,
1: and then right at the end, we finally decided on the shape.
0: And you sat on it, imagining what it would be like to sit on it. Don't you sit there for? And then other randos start looking, get annoyed that you've been sat. On it, having some sort of fancy, and you'd sit there as the TV would be there.
1: I thought we'd finally got to the end, 4 hours, and then she goes, wow. Oh, I'll bring out the swatches or whatever they're called.
0: Oh, yeah, the different fabrics.
1: She brings out a double-decker trolley. I counted
2: what?
1: There was over 200
0: it's too much choice.
1: Fabrics.
0: No, that's just too much choice.
1: No,
0: and also,
1: no.
0: Men shut down when there's too much choice. It should be black or white,
1: yes.
0: A or B, not like the whole letters. No wonder you've walked away for a week.
1: And then you choose the colour and you go, oh, and then you've got to go back and choose the fabric. Oh, or, is this? Do you like it knobbly or smooth? Like, I don't know, just any couch is fine. It's
0: so let me guess what colour you're going for. Beige?
1: No.
0: Oh.
1: No, we went a more exotic colour.
0: What have you gone for?
1: Forest green.
2: Ooh.
0: Mm.
2: Oh, you'll be back at that shop in 3 years
0: exactly.
2: Looking for another
0: That's
2: one.
0: Not going to work.
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0: Christian O'Connell's show. Christian, I'm watching a World Cup final. I don't think you're alone, Chris. It's amazing how many pubs are open showing it.
1: Yeah.
0: Driving here this morning to come to the radio station, there are a lot of pubs right now with some very drunk people. They are not going to remember who won the game by the end of it. Christian, I'm watching it. I agree. I'm now cheering on Spain. The more I watch Argentina, the more I dislike how they play. You be careful. If you get up and knock your TV, half the team will fall over. They love to dive around and roll around like they've been shot by some kind of imaginary sniper in the stands. Christian, my three word weekend is dog, sunshine, beach. Christian, my three-word weekend is the Odyssey epic.
1: Oh, great.
0: Yeah, I had some friends that saw it over the weekend said it is an incredible movie. How cool is this, by the way? One of my friends is a sports supporter, so he's been out covering the World Cup for the BBC. And so he's been jetting crisscrossing the country, going to Mexico, going to Canada. Anyway, last week he's on a flight and it was overbooked. I don't know if you've ever been in this situation before, but they beg people to get off the plane.
1: Yeah.
0: So they come on the tannoy and they're like, look, this plane is overbooked. We need 15 people to get off. Would you like to volunteer? We'll give you free hotel accommodation for a night and food and drink as well. No one moves. They come back on. We'll give you all of that and $500 to get off the plane. No one budges. It then goes up to $1,200.
2: Oh, well.
0: Get off the plane. It goes to $1,500. My mate goes, I'm getting off.
2: Okay.
0: You got $1,500, five-star hotel, free food and drink.
1: That's a great deal.
0: Yes, incredible. My three-word weekend is wife went clubbing, I went home. So Friday was our daughter's 22nd birthday, right? We had a lovely day with the whole family. It was great. And we had a nice brunch together. And then we went out for dinner in the evening and we had a fantastic dinner. Just a lot of laughter, swapping stories, mainly pinning crap on my wife and I. It was brilliant because our daughters now are 22 and 19. They're great company. And anyway, so it was a very lively dinner. Mm-hmm. My wife, I suddenly look around and realize, is, how can I put this? My wife has had a really good time.
2: Mm.
0: Now, we all understand what I'm saying.
1: She's enjoyed the wine.
0: She's really tucked into cocktails, actually, Rio. She doesn't normally, you know. So she's well away.
1: Merry.
0: She's out. She's now on for kicking on, not knocking off. And whereas I'm like, I don't know about you guys, but on a Friday night by about 10, yeah, half 10, I'm done.
1: 100%.
0: Just done. And so the girls obviously want to go out clubbing. And I said, well, look, I won't come with you guys. And I'm like, he wasn't even invited. Who wants their dad? Who's that creepy guy at the bar? Oh, that's my dad.
1: That's an undercover cop.
0: No one's narco. Or a dealer. They said, you look more like a dealer. Oh. I mean, can't we go with undercover cop? Not dealer. So I said, oh, look, I'm gonna head home. And I sort of squeezed my wife's hand to say, you should definitely.
2: Is that your code?
0: Yeah, but she's didn't. She'd gone somewhere.
1: She had no feeling in her hand.
0: There was no feeling in her hand. She was. Oh, I never get to go clubbing. Oh. And of course, the daughter's like, "Mum, come clubbing with us." And I'm like, "Oh my word!" So I go home, and as I'm getting in the Uber, I see them going in a different Uber somewhere else. I'm like, "Please, universe, let this be okay." And normally, I'd say to my wife, "Hey, keep an eye on them." I had to say to my 22. I'd say to Ruby and Lois, you keep an eye on your mum.
1: Look after her.
0: She didn't come back for another 3 hours.
2: Oh wow, they had a night out.
0: When I got up in the middle of the night to check everyone's okay, and I saw, and this happens to me more than it does my wife, but you know sometimes when you're so drunk, it looks like you spontaneously combusted. Your clothes, you know, normally you sort of take it, you hang your stuff up, or you might lay it somewhere. It looked like she had just evaporated. I'm like, oh, this is your weekend. It's good. In the morning, I was up lively, up early, getting breakfast ready. And then my wife was like, oh my God, Chris. I went, wowee. But what an epic night they all had.
2: And
0: life's too short. You
2: it
0: need
2: is.
0: To live a little.
1: Yeah.
0: They've now got this incredible, these photos of my wife dancing, counselling some middle-aged woman in the queue to get into one club.
2: So, Sarah.
0: Yes, it is. It's an incredible night. So, yeah, my three-word weekend is wife went clubbing, I went home.
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0: Christian O'Connell Show. Now, every Monday on the show, we swap our weekend stories and you share yours as well. We call it Three Word Weekend. Keith sent us a message Friday and just giving me an update here. He was doing something incredible over the weekend. Christian, my three-word weekend, first swimming lesson.
1: Yes.
0: Do you know how many messages on Friday? Mm. Christian, on Saturday was my first swimming lesson. Because of my fear of water when I was 8 years old, I nearly drowned. Keith is in his 60s now, and he's working to overcome his fear of water. And my first lesson got rid of quite a bit of the fear. I need to concentrate on my breathing and swimming technique, but I had an awesome time in the pool. The first lesson was free, and I've signed up for the full term, which is the next 3 months. Keith, this is incredible.
1: Legend.
0: Honestly, you're an inspiration, Keith. Let us know how it all goes. That's amazing. Now, on Friday's show, in fact, all the time wasters last week were, I think, the best ones we've had. So let's see if the streak continues to this week. Friday's time waster was your ancient movie, some of the golds from Friday, My Pharaoh Lady. We brought a Zeus, Pretty in Sphinx, Detective Machu Pikachu. Brilliant. And the winner was Listener Elliot with Miss Confuciality. Storm brilliant. Up for grabs today, during the next 10 minutes as we do a part two. Extra time waster for your ancient movies is Red Hot Summer Tour tickets. Pair of tickets for the best in show we get during the next 10 minutes for your ancient movies. Text yours 0475031043. All right, some extra ones. My Big Fat Greek Odyssey.
1: Gold.
0: Breakfast at Pompeii's.
1: Silver.
0: Dilemma for Minotaur.
1: Gold.
0: Mad Maximus.
1: Silver Plus.
0: Toga Gun.
1: Gold.
0: And the Devil Wears Sandals.
1: Silver.
0: I think I've been polite there. Mentally, he said bronze. Oh, Rio, what have you got? It's a Monday. Ancient movies.
1: Acropolis Now.
0: Oh, very good. Yes. Silver.
1: Claudius with a Chance of Meatballs.
0: Gold.
1: Mayan Cousin Vinny.
0: Oh, that's very good. Gold plus. Mayan Cousin Vinny. Very good.
1: Thank you. And Tutankhamun to America.
0: Gold as well.
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6: 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Angry Anderson's Bound for Glory versus Bonnie Tyler. And the one that comes out on top, we are Bound for Glory, Early Birds, as we head to America for the world titles of the Static Monsters.
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0: Christian O'Connell Show. So this morning on the show, then we got the misheard lyrics coming up in an hour's time. More of your bin stickers, and then I'm serious. This week we're in Sydney for the week. Every couple of weeks we're here in Sydney, and I was just thinking last night. One thing I miss when I'm in here is a home cooked meal. You know, I'm eating out a lot, Uber Eats a lot, and I thought it'd be really nice as we get to know our new listeners here in Sydney if one of them would invite me around to their home and cook me dinner.
1: Oh right, okay.
0: Yeah, look, I'll bring the wine and the garlic bread. But you cook for me round at yours, and I've got time this week, Wednesday night. So more on that later, but just start to have a think maybe at the back of your mind right now. What have you got in the pantry that you can rustle up for your new favourite radio DJ?
1: What are some of your favourite foods?
0: I'm actually a pretty easy eater.
1: Okay.
0: So I don't mind. Whatever people would like, whatever their best dishes, bring your A game. Okay. I'll also bring, because I've seen here, there's still about 1,000 Viennettas.
1: Yes, actually. Yeah.
0: Shoved in various bits of this office here. I'll bring dessert as well, and the garlic bread and some wine. You just provide dinner for me.
1: Classy.
0: Yeah, all right. But right now then, next Wednesday, my book finally comes out, Unscript. And next Monday night, I'm having a book launch party. Amazing venue in Melbourne, Strato Melbourne. Elevated dining with stunning 360-degree panoramic views from the iconic Level 40. There's going to be drinks there. And I've just heard from producer Caitlin, canapes.
1: Whoa,
0: fancy books, literature, publishing, canapes.
1: Tiny quiches.
0: Vol-au-vents. Chopped up Viennetta. We can't get rid of these Viennettas. All right, so, and also Rio is going to be running the Q&A.
1: I know, I'm excited. I'll be the one asking you questions.
0: Oh, tables reversed. And that in canapes. A night to remember. And now it's next Monday night. Mm-hmm. But I would presume if we said Monday night, people would think it's tonight.
1: No, I would say
0: Patsy,
1: tonight.
0: If I said Monday night.
2: Yeah, I'd get confused.
0: Yeah, I would. If someone said it's Monday night, it sounds like it's tonight.
2: Yeah.
0: So we need to say it's next Monday night.
1: It's not.
2: Just say Monday next week.
1: Oh, that's good, actually.
0: But what about next Monday night?
2: Is that like tonight? No, just say Monday next week.
1: Yeah, because the next Monday is. No, wait, is the next Monday? Would you say next?
0: No, the next Monday available is next Monday.
1: What's that?
0: Is that next Monday.
1: Not tonight.
0: So it's next Monday night.
2: Yeah.
0: Tonight is tonight. Mm-hmm. Next Monday night is the 27th of July.
1: Yes, and that's when it is.
0: So I would say to you, if we were acquaintances in the office, hey, what are you doing next Monday night? You wouldn't say, I'm not free tonight.
1: No, I'd say I'm hosting a Q&A with Christian O'Connell's upcoming book.
0: Your mind knows. Yeah. Would you say there's canapes available?
1: I'd lead with canapes.
0: And what about 360-degree view?
1: Yeah, no matter which way you turn your head. You
0: get elevated, because there's no point doing that 360-degree view on level, exactly. Level one.
1: I think that when they say elevated dining, I think they mean more the level of the cuisine, not that it's elevated.
0: I think it's both. Oh, you didn't get it. This is general waste. In fact, are you sure you're the right person in the Q&A? Elevated means it's high in the air and elevated as in the standards.
1: Oh, okay.
0: It overlooks the entire city.
1: Yes, I guess that is elevated.
0: Oh, my word.
1: I wouldn't have a okay.
0: I need to see these questions. I know the book is called Unscript, but maybe a little bit of scripting for next Monday night. I don't need dropping canapes on this night, Rio. Okay, so if you want to come along next Monday night, so glad we got that sorted, 27th of July, elevated dining in terms of standards and the height. Up in the sky, come enjoy canapes. And you can get the book signed by me 2 days before it officially comes out.
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1: Christian, my dad would say that the book launch is Monday week.
2: Monday week.
1: Your dad's wrong. Christian, I'm happy to have you around Wednesday night. My husband and I have to start listening to the show. You pick. You can come around for a roast, chicken stir fry, or high protein taco pasta with your garlic bread.
2: Taco pasta? I've never heard of such a fusion.
1: Wow. Lisa, thank you very much. Janelle's inviting me around Wednesday night. Can cook me a, do you mean a mean lasagna? You put here a main lasagna. Is that the mains or is it starter size? But thank you. Christian, you're more than welcome to come around and have dinner with us on Wednesday night. Wednesday is normally family dinner for us. So our whole family would be there. We'd probably just do you a spag bol. Susie, thank you very much. I just need somebody to feed me Wednesday night. It's all good. All right, right now we're going to give away tickets to come to book launch party next Monday night.
2: Next Monday night.
1: No one's confused. You're confusing yourself. You've only just worked out what elevated dining means. All right, book launch next week. Let's take some calls right now. Who we got here? Vanessa, good morning. Welcome to the show, Vanessa.
3: Good morning, Christian and team.
1: Now, Vanessa, you fancy coming down plus one next Monday night?
3: I would love to, Christian. That'd be amazing. Thank you.
1: Brilliant. Look forward to meeting you and sharing a glass of wine with you next Monday night. See you then, Vanessa.
3: See you.
1: No confusion there. Let's now go to Mick. Good morning, Mick.
4: Good morning, Christian. How are you?
1: I'm good, Mick. Hope you had a lovely weekend. So, you fancy coming next Monday night?
4: Oh, look, Christian, I'd love to come. I read the article on the paper on the weekend, and you're just truly inspiring person. I'd love to meet you, that'd be fantastic. Thanks.
1: Yeah, Mick, I look forward to meeting you, and thank you very much for your kind words. I'll see you next Monday night, mate.
4: Great. Thanks, Christian.
1: Thank you. Who else have we got here? Tanya. Good morning, Tanya. Welcome to the show.
5: Good morning, Christian. Please, I need tickets to come and see you. I'm fangirling a little bit, and I need to come and listen to all your wonderful stories.
1: All right, I'll try and find some during the next 7 days. I will have canapes. I'll have canapes for you.
5: I'm there, mate. You got food, I'm there.
1: Lovely. That's my kind of book launch, people.
2: Is it food? Yeah, okay.
1: No one's mentioning the book. They're just talking about the food. Listen, fangirl Tanya, I'll see you next Monday night, okay? Elevated.
5: I look forward to it.
1: That just sounded a bit sort of creepy, actually. I'm not elevating Tanya, okay? I'm just saying it's elevated because it's very high up. Have we established that? It's a mile up in the air.
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0: Christian O'Connell's show. Thank you very much for your messages. People want to come to the boot launch party next Monday night. Christian, like you, I'm watching the World Cup final. I'm scrolling through the World Cup final comments, and they're telling me Argentina's Enzo Fernandez has been booked in East Rutherford, New Jersey. It makes it sound like it's a traffic violation. Renzo, it does. Christian, this is Louise, the voice lady from Friday.
1: Yes.
0: Can I come to the elevated canapé-laden event that is not tonight, but in 7 days' time and 12 hours? That's the only way we can guarantee crystal clear confusion here. I will choose from my selection of cravats and smoking jackets to complement the canapés. Yes, Louise, come on down. Christian, I'd love to come and meet you Monday night. Really looking forward to meeting you and the cones. We won't be doing cones. I think you mean, is that a typo for canapés?
1: Different type of event.
0: Very different type of boot launch. I don't know whose boot launch that is, but it's not my one. All right, coming up next then, Patsy's got the latest news and sport. Over the weekend, the world record was smashed for the quickest mile. It's been, I think the record has been intact for about 27 years. And a Scottish athlete, Josh Kerr, has set a new world record. He announced in March that he was going to do this, to break the record for the mile. And he called the project 222, because that's how many seconds he had to run it in. And he did it over the weekend.
1: Incredible.
0: When someone actually says they're going to do something and then actually backs themselves and nails it. You should watch it. It's an incredible performance.
1: I saw he was almost lapping the other people.
0: I know, and they're pros.
1: Yes, yeah. And I didn't even know Scottish people produced a lot of good runs.
0: That's racist. If you wave fruit or vegetables at them, they will run away. Okay? Or they see the rare time of Scotland, they see sunshine, they will retreat at a pace. I think that's what he was training for the last couple of months doing that. Anyway, it's an impressive new world record.
1: Yeah.
0: An amazing, amazing an achievement. However, I'm guessing that a lot of people that listen to the show right now have got their own very, very impressive records and personal bests.
1: Okay.
0: Now, I don't want to speculate here, but it might be most Maccas that they had in a 24-hour period.
1: Mm-hmm.
0: So if you've got your own personal record that is equally impressive to you, please share it this morning with us.
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1: I'm finding it hard to relax this morning.
2: Why's that?
1: I've got view envy. So we're here doing the show for a week in Sydney. We come every couple of weeks, and I love it. It's brilliant. And staying in a different part of town this time. Very nice area. Surrey Hills.
2: Aye, popping off.
1: Great. Yeah. Very nice. Anyway, the studio we're in, we're up in the Coca-Cola building, right, in North Sydney. It's got an incredible view. We are 17 floors up, and it's got a view of Sydney Harbour.
2: Stunning.
1: You know, no, you've got the view.
2: Yeah, I've got
1: Why would anyone design a radio studio where the guy who's pressing the buttons, hosting the show, is looking at a computer screen?
2: You're looking at
1: it's over my shoulder. I'm facing the wrong way. I'm so annoyed. You've got a stunning view looking at the Harbour Bridge.
2: Beautiful vista. I can see the Opera House. I can see Centrepoint Tower. I can see the sun.
1: All I can see is a clock and a screen.
2: You may as well
1: Why
2: be
1: would
2: Melbourne.
1: Anyone design a studio where the view is over my shoulder? I'm going to go and buy a mirror today. I'm going to go to Kmart. Get a mirror up there, angle it so I can see the view. This is ridiculous. All right, this morning on the show, we're looking for your personal best, your records. Christian, my personal best record has happened this morning. I got myself and the kids out of the house on time for the first time ever. Congratulations. Let's go to...
2: We're not copying their record?
1: I didn't know you were going to do that. You should have warned me. It's nothing sadder than just one clap like that. It sounds ironic when it's just one person. And whenever you and I do that, Patsy always leaves us hanging. At any chance Patsy gets to leave us hanging, she will take that. Katie, good morning.
3: Good morning.
1: Hope you had a lovely weekend, Katie. And Katie, what is your personal best?
3: Well, it's not me. It's my stepdad. Along the lines of your girl, sneezing. Sometimes it'd be one or two, but then there'd be extreme sneezing where he would have to pull over because he would usually sneeze between 50 and 60 times, at a time. I think wow. The highest recording was 67.
1: Highest record. That beats producer Tina's record. That's incredible. It must be quite a lot for him to go through something like that.
3: Yeah, extreme. Yeah. He spat his false teeth out a couple of times too.
1: Funny. Bless him.
3: Yeah.
1: All right, Katie, thank you very much for your call, mate. Have a good day.
3: You too, bye.
1: Let's go to the Karate Kid. Chris, good morning.
4: Good morning, Christian and gang. How are we all?
1: I'm very good. So, Sensi, you've broken boards with those weapons of yours, your hands.
4: Yes, my hand weapon, yes. Last November, did an upgrade to another grading, became sensei, and decided to do four unspaced boards.
1: You broke four boards?
4: Yeah, unspaced. Yep.
1: Unspaced boards. Wow.
2: Does that mean they're stacked on top of each other?
1: Yeah.
4: Wow. Yeah.
2: Wow.
1: What do you do that? Punch elbow?
4: No, just a normal knife hand strike.
1: A knife hand? So that's like that.
2: Your classic shooter. Karate chop.
1: Yes.
4: Yeah.
2: Does it hurt?
4: Just only if you do it wrong, then it hurts a lot. but it's a good challenge, and I've tried before, and I'm going to try for a few more shortly, but I'll probably end up in hospital, but I'll have a crack at it.
1: Take it easy, mate.
2: How many are you trying for? Eight, seven?
4: Six. There's not a lot of records for unspaced boards. It's like chuck being a big bit of timber, solid timber. So.
1: Chris. How about this? You come and do it in front of us on the show.
2: Yes.
1: I'm always looking for any way to elevate the viewing figures. If I could host such an event, I think we'd have a highest ever rating.
2: 100%.
1: Who doesn't want to hear a man break through six boards?
2: I want to hear it more than anything.
1: Shooto, knife edge.
4: Christian, I could end up in a hospital before I do it, but I'll try. If I succeed, I'll come and repeat it with you.
1: Brilliant. Great. Okay, lovely. Chris, it's a deal. Chris, thank you very much for calling in, Karate Kid.
4: Good on you. Thanks so much, Christian. Enjoy the show.
1: Thank you. Ben, good morning, Ben.
5: Good morning. How are we?
1: I'm good, Ben. I hope you had a lovely weekend. Now, thanks for calling the show. What is your personal record, Benny boy?
5: 27 pieces of KFC in under an hour.
1: We're back to food. 98% of our athletes are food related. I did this. So, that's so much KFC.
5: Yeah,
1: the Colonel is proud of you
5: chickens,
1: right now.
5: I think.
2: What are we talking? Wicked Wings, original piece? What are you posting?
5: No, original pieces, four pieces.
2: That's a lot.
5: I went to KFC, all you can eat, and they asked me to leave, and I said, no, I haven't finished eating yet. And they said, "How many more pieces would you like?" And 14 came out of my mouth. So they went and cooked me another 14 pieces.
1: Incredible.
5: After already eating like 13 pieces. And then they sat there and watched me consume them all.
2: It's like Homer Simpson when they have to shut down the circus.
1: Asked me to leave. We got to do that as a phone on tomorrow's show. Why were you asked to leave? I was eating too much KFC.
2: Wow.
5: That's correct.
2: Because they don't have it anymore. Maybe, Ben, you're the reason they shut it down.
1: It only takes
5: it
1: one loon.
5: It could have been. This was over in Brisbane at the time, but yeah.
1: Ben, it's impressive. You're my kind of athlete. Ben,
5: thank you very much.
1: Brilliant story. Thank you very much for calling, mate. Have a good day.
5: You too. See you.
0: I'm tired, Grandpa.
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8: 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Bad Amanda.
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5: And the virile Jonesy.
10: What a creep. I've heard them describe him as a drunken idiot.
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12: Yeah, okay.
13: Out of the way, Toby.
14: Jonesy and Amanda, those are names that you would never forget.
15: It's showtime.
16: Well, hello there, Amanda. How are you today?
2: I'm well. I may still sound a little bit mucusy. Sorry to start the show with such a beautiful word. But I feel fine, and thank you for asking.
16: Okay, well, I didn't. You just brought it up.
2: Lots of people have remedies. That thing you squish up your nose and it comes out the other side.
16: Mm-hmm.
2: Someone said I should chop up garlic, lots of garlic in some butter, put that on some bread. He said it'll give you the breath of 1,000 camels, but it'll clear it up very quickly.
16: I think Robbie Williams might have had some of that up his schnoz while he was...
2: Maybe.
16: That was just like, it just came out of there, but I don't know what it was. It could have been a Tic Tac that sometimes can get shoved.
2: From years ago they come out.
16: Sometimes, you never know. Have you seen Fantastic Voyage?
2: Speaking of showbiz.
16: Well.
2: Ryan.

0: I'm very proud of you. It was so good. Oh, I laughed. Nice. I laughed.
1: And I mean, we'll talk more about it later. Yeah. I don't know how you managed all those, all the stunts. It was so physical.
2: Yeah.
1: How do you do that night after night? It's extraordinary.
2: Yeah, well, we love it. I think part of my favourite bit about this play is just how crazy everything gets. And then it's a little, the stage is a little messy at the start, but then by the end, mm-hmm. it's just wild.
1: It gave me some stress.
2: Yeah.
1: At the end, I thought, who's going to clean that up? And then I realised it was you and I was relieved.
0: Yeah. And I found out he's got a secret about the eggs, which we'll unpack a bit later on. Or are we saying too much?
2: No, we can talk about that.
0: Because there was a lot of eggs being thrown around and I... You know what I thought?
1: You don't like food wastage?
0: I do not in any way, but...
1: Maybe you should throw them down your throat.
0: We'll talk about that. We can't do anything till we do the Fast Five. It's Jonesy and Amanda driving you home for Jam Nation.

0: Yeah. Hello there, it's Jonesy and Amanda driving you home this Monday afternoon. Let's get ready to rumble.
1: Can this thing go?
2: Faster than the speed of light.
3: Jonesy and Amanda's
2: Fast Five.
0: I don't know why I said that. I just felt that it seemed right. You know, let's get ready to rumble. This could be my new thing. Might start doing it. Might go to like boxing things. Just stand in the middle and just go, let's get ready to rumble.
4: Could be a thing. Is that a new thing? Because that phrase has been around for
0: some time.
4: I'm sorry to tell you, Brendan.
0: Since when? We have the Fast Five. Five questions. Can you go all the way and answer all five questions correctly? If you do that, Amanda will say...
4: Well, just question five correct. You will get a double pass to Bryan Adams' Roll with the Punches tour.
0: Just think we can get him back on the show.
4: He doesn't like fools, so I don't know if he'd choose to come in.
0: He didn't like what we played for the, you know, the Robin Hood song we played.
4: Well, that was a famous story that the bride requested the theme from Robin Hood to go down the aisle.
0: Yep.
4: And they played...
0: She was hoping it was Everything I Do It For You.
4: Yeah, from the film Robin
0: Hood.
4: But
0: the fool DJ played Robin Hood, riding through the glen.
4: And we put that to Bryan Adams.
0: And he was not amused.
4: He was very deadpan and said, that's an urban myth.
0: Yep.
4: Why don't you take the other wind out of our sails?
0: Said, well,
4: play along, you fool.
0: Let me explain the business of radio. We play your fool song 1,000 times in a row and you come on the show and be charming.
4: And that's where it ended, really.
0: Michael's in Liverpool.
4: Hello, Michael.
5: How are you, Amanda Jonesy?
0: Very well,
4: thank you. Here's question number one. How many people sit on a tandem bike?
5: Two
4: people.
0: Let's play the not-so-secret sound, Michael.
4: Duh. All right, Michael, open your ears. What is this sound?
5: Can I hear it again?
4: Yep.
5: Is it a tap gun?
4: No, it's not.
0: A cap gun. Anne's in Miranda.
4: Hello, Anne.
6: Hello.
4: Hello. Have a listen to this. What is that sound?
6: I'm not sure.
4: Isn't
0: she sweet?
4: We're not bullying you. You made it sound like we were phoning you up and bullying you.
0: Have you done your homework, Anne? I'm not sure.
4: No, it doesn't matter, Anne. No,
0: I'll tell you what.
4: No problem.
0: It's Jonesy and Amanda driving you home for Jam Nation.
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2: Fast Five.
0: We are up to question number two.
4: Which has its own introduction. It is the not-so-secret sound. Duh. Well, here we are. We can use words now. We've played all our zingy intros.
0: I know you're from the ABC and you don't like entertainment.
4: I'm not from the ABC.
0: No, but it's in your DNA.
4: Ding dong, boom, reep.
0: It's you like the whole off mic. Okay, we got Kath the Wizard. You like all that sort
4: of
0: stuff.
4: We have Mitch from Upway. Hello, Mitch.
0: Hey, Mitch.
5: Hello, guys. How are you?
0: See,
4: very
0: Mitch,
4: well.
0: I'm a commercial radio being. I've been in commercial radio since 1990.
4: I have to stop him saying cash.
0: I like slick radio. I like stuff. I don't want, you know, that's what
4: you
0: I want.
4: You want frou-frou. It's not slick.
0: No, it's not frou-frou.
4: You just want frou-frou. Mitch, a few people have been struggling with this. I'm going to give you a clue. Here is the not-so-secret sound. And if you can't guess what it is, here's a clue.
6: Sorry, I've been drinking beer.
0: You know
4: what
0: I think
4: do you now think that that sound is?
5: Is it opening a can?
4: Yes, it is.
5: A can of soft drink or a can of beer?
4: I think, judging by Brendan, it's a can of beer.
0: We'll pass on Ryan for bringing that up. Thank you, Mitch. What position does Harry Potter play in Quidditch? Is it seeker, chaser or keeper? A, B or C? Seeker, chaser or keeper?
5: He's a seeker.
4: Yes, he is. Him and Judith Durham. Question number four.
0: If you're of a certain age, you'll appreciate that joke.
4: You're the only one laughing, Brendan.
0: So it's me, you, and that's
4: it. Mrs. Kafoops.
0: Certainly not Mitch or Jemai Rye.
4: Christopher Nolan's The Odyssey is a blockbuster adaptation of an ancient Greek epic poem by which author?
5: Oh.
4: Who wrote The Odyssey? It's not Pam Ayres.
5: No idea.
0: Let's go to Karen in Windham and Vale.
4: Hello, Karen.
7: Hi, team. How are you?
0: Very well, thank you.
4: Christopher Nolan's new film, The Odyssey. This is an incredible blockbuster adaptation. It's an adaptation of an ancient Greek epic poem by which...
0: There's a bit of controversy about this.
4: We'll talk about it after we've got our answer. Who wrote the poem? Straight out of The Simpsons.
7: That's the Odyssey, yeah?
0: That's the Odyssey. And what is the controversy?
4: Well, the controversy is lots of people are unhappy with the casting, which is hilarious because these are people who until 2 weeks ago didn't even know the story.
0: Right.
4: Also, Ryan, none of it's true. It's all apocryphal, isn't it?
8: Yes. Yeah. I was just looking this up. So it's a foundational work of fiction rather than a true story.
4: But how dare you not follow my idea of what it should be?
0: Yeah, because the conjecture is that Helen of Troy is black in this particular version.
4: Well, in this version. And if you don't like it, then just don't go and see it.
0: I was always under the impression that she was not a black-coloured person.
4: Well, because it's a documentary.
0: Well, I don't know. Like, Helen of Troy didn't exist, as you say.
4: It's like Jesus' long blonde hair, the Middle Eastern.
0: Does that mean that the... Yeah, but when you get your Jesus, you look at the Jesus, the anglicised version of Jesus.
4: Yeah, he's an anglicised version. Why aren't people outraged we have that?
0: I don't know.
4: No, you brought this up.
0: No, I was just saying.
4: But I find the conjecture. I think all these people who snoozed through history and didn't give a rat's about the story are suddenly outraged at the way the story's being told.
0: Do you think, just away from that, is the Trojan horse? That was real, though, wasn't it?
4: I would have thought so. Ryan, is the Trojan horse real?
8: From my reading here, no. That's like a myth.
0: See, I always thought of Helen of Troy, the face that would launch 1,000 ships.
4: Mm-hmm.
0: Karen.
4: Anyway, Karen, where are we? Who wrote the poem? Yeah.
7: Was it Homer?
4: It was Homer. And this is, I mean, the film is going, it's huge. Mm-hmm. The IMAX Theatre in Melbourne is the only theatre in the Southern Hemisphere and only one of 4 or 41 in the world that can screen The Odyssey in its intended 70mm IMAX format.
0: Yeah, it's true. They said the same about Smokey and the Bandit.
4: I'm going to watch The Odyssey on my phone as a protest.
0: And I'm going to watch Smokey and the Bandit on the IMAX.
4: On IMAX, oh my God.
0: As a protest.
4: As a God. Oh dear.
0: Karen, this is question five for you. What was the score in the World Cup Grand Final this morning?
7: One zip.
4: To who?
7: 1-0 to Spain.
4: Yes, to Spain.
0: Congratulations, Karen. Many a Spaniard is going crazy right now. Congratulations, you've won the jam pack, a double pass to Brian Adams. Roll with the punches tour, Karen.
7: Oh, fantastic. That's great. Thank you so much, guys.
0: Carry on.
4: I'm still shocked to think that the Trojan horse isn't real.
0: Yeah, I always thought it was real.
4: What about the Trojan You Know Whats? Are they real?
0: Well, I hope so. Or I'll have some explaining to do. If you'd like to play the Fast Five, jonesydemander.com.au. A full review on Gem Y Rise show coming up. It's Jonesy Demander driving you home for Jam Nation.
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17: 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Shouting with Jonesy and Amanda? Therapeutic.

0: And you're missing home. Only know you love her when you let her go. And you let her go.
1: Hello, it's Jonesy DeMatteo driving you home. We witnessed it on Friday, his directorial success. He stars, he acts.
2: He wrote it. He's a quadruple threat. He's talking about our very own Ryan.
1: Spends pretty much 70% of this play in stocks.
3: Yes. Yeah, well, in the pillory, because the stocks were for the feet, but the pillory is the one that you put your head and your arms through. Yeah, it's.
2: I know that can't have been comfortable for you, but let's talk about your brother who you put in a suit of armour.
3: Yes.
2: I saw the early incarnation of this show, and I saw this recent one. You make him wear the armour for longer this time.
3: Yeah, he's in the suit of armour for the entire play. So 90 minutes he's in there, and it is really genuinely heavy. Like, I feel quite
1: heavy.
3: Sorry.
2: Yeah,
3: for
2: and he falls over in it. He does all kinds of pratfalls and things.
1: Looking at that suit of armour, it's genuine. It's not one of those plastic ones.
3: No, no. Yeah,
1: and you didn't hire. That would be like worth upwards of $2,000, surely.
3: Yeah, it was about $2,000.
1: $2,000.
3: Yeah.
2: And this play it's set in medieval times. It's called A Kingdom of Fools.
1: Is it a medieval farce?
3: Yeah.
1: Or is that what you get when you go to a theatre restaurant?
2: Yes, actually, you could have included some food, Ryan.
1: What about some wine, women and song
3: like
1: all night long?
3: Dirty dicks?
1: Dicks, bucks me wenches, serving us tankards of beer.
2: Wow, wouldn't that be incredible? It was so anarchic. I feel like your mum when I was watching it, because I got stressed at the end because of the mess the set was in. But the physicality of it's quite extraordinary.
3: Yeah.
2: People fall through walls. People fall over and bits of set fall on top of them. You pelt your brother with eggs.
3: Yeah, that's one of my favourite bits in the whole
2: play. How could it not be?
3: Yeah, that's right.
1: You seem to aim a lot of those eggs at his groin.
3: Yeah.
1: It was with unerring aim. I will say this, I'm not a fan of food fights. And
2: no, Jonesy scooped it up for an omelette. not from
1: least
2: the groin.
1: Least of all, egg fights, because the smell of egg.
2: You've had to think of that, Ryan.
1: And I discussed this after the show. I said to you, I said, man, what about all those crazy eggs?
3: Yeah.
1: How do you get the smell out of the joint?
3: Yeah, well.
1: And then you drop
3: the
1: news.
3: Not real eggs, funnily enough. Well, the eggshell is real, but we have to try and get the contents of the egg, like the egg yolk and white, out of the egg. Because when we did this show for the very first time, we used real eggs and they're just impossible to clean up. And also the theatre just stinks after a couple of shows. So
2: everyone's nerves.
3: Yeah. Like we were backstage, it was like after three shows when we first did it, and we could hear the audience walking in going, oh, what stinks? So we had to try and
1: and that wasn't critics.
2: That's at the beginning of the show.
1: Yeah, the only thing that stinks more.
2: You had to actually drain eggs.
3: Yeah, so we syringe about 30 eggs for each show and get all the egg white out, and then we have paint that kids paint, like paint that you can just really easily clean up. We then have to syringe that back into the egg, and then I get to throw that at my brother's during the show, which is great.
2: And clean it up afterwards.
3: Yep. I got Brendan, who plays the knight. I got him with 3 headshots the other night.
2: So oh, what a dream.
3: Yeah, and a crutch shot too.
2: But so, also there's paintings that fall off walls. There are people backstage pulling out nails. I mean, the stagecraft is extraordinary.
3: Yeah. No, we tried to take it up a notch. So.
1: I involuntarily just broke out in laughter because I thought either the show's going to hell and this is the worst thing for Ryan ever, or it's going exactly to plan.
3: Yeah.
1: And it was going exactly to plan. And it started when the curtain fell off the wall. I went, oh, no, that's no good. That wasn't meant to happen. And then it all just went to pack after that.
2: It's hilarious going to pack.
1: That was really good, mate.
2: And if you'd like to get tickets, go to A Kingdom of Fools Tickets. Is that right?
3: Yeah, if you just Google A Kingdom of Fools Tickets.
2: It's on next weekend, Thursday, Friday, Saturday, and a matinee on Sunday.
3: Yeah, that's right. Yep, at the Eternity Playhouse in Darlinghurst. Okay. Yeah.
2: And then obviously you'll collapse in a heap after that.
3: Absolutely will, yeah.
1: And if you're wearing that pillory, I wish I just had some rotten tomatoes and cabbage heads to throw at you.
2: Only fake ones, Brendan.
1: When in medieval times, that's what you do.
2: Oh, and also people drink tankards of vomit and wee and all kinds of things.
3: Yeah.
2: I know it's everything that we dream of on this show.
1: Have we sold this show well? Because I think it's pretty good.
2: It's excellent. It is excellent.
1: Good on you, Rhino. Check it out. Kingdom of Fools Tickets.
2: Well, coming up next, first we've had the earworm of Puerto Rico. You know the song?
1: Yeah,
2: I know.
1: You know
2: the one. Well, first time in
1: San Juan. Thanks to you.
2: I'm still obsessed with that. But we have an Australian version, a song by a little kid that I think you probably have heard this week. Let's talk about it next.
1: It's Jonesy DeMatteo driving you home for Jam Nation.

0: These beautiful things that I've got.
1: Hello there, it's Jonesy Demanda driving you home this Monday afternoon.
2: Just a couple of weeks ago, a song went viral. It was written by someone who'd been on holidays to Puerto Rico, but it was AI that came up with the music, and people all over TikTok, all over socials have gone crazy, miming and dancing to this.
3: First time in San Juan, mi hijo.
2: It's very catchy, isn't it?
3: Capital of Puerto Rico.
2: Well, move over, Mr. Soulless AI.
1: Yeah, I forgot he's AI.
2: The song that has gone viral this week in Australia is so fabulously charming. It's a song by a young boy. I think he's like 8 years old. His name is Miles Phillips. And he has written a song about the bird, the Eastern Rosella. So have a listen. This is the first bit that he went social with. This got over 500,000 hits on Insta for his very first post. This is him singing the raw version of Eastern Rosella.
4: Okay, Miles, you got a song? What's it called?
5: It's called Eastern Rosellas.
4: Eastern Rosellas. Is that a bird?
5: Yes, it's about a bird. I saw it at Roman Island and I really liked it.
4: Here we go. This is your song.

0: So this is the making of.
1: That was the making of. Well, that was his first post.
0: Yeah.
1: And then he put it together with a band, and this has gone absolutely ballistic this week, close to a million views just on Instagram alone. It's now available on Spotify. How fabulous is this? This is Miles Phillips and Easton Rosellas.
2: Hey, everybody. This is Easton Rosellas' full band version.

0: so catchy.
1: I love it. So good.
0: There's something about the purity of that that's so beautiful.
1: As someone that's been at the coalface of music, I know a hit. And that's got hit all over it.
0: It absolutely does. Now without it, adenoids of an eight-year-old. It is absolutely brilliant. Miles Phillips is his name, and he plays alongside with his dad. It is just brilliant.
1: It reminds me of a young Jonesy Jones many years ago in Bad Element all those years ago.
0: Oh, no. And, please and that was... lies, you're telling me what to do. No lies, you're telling me where to be. No lies. And well, you've ruined the dream.
1: A lot of people at the time said that ad hit all over it.
0: Well, we'll hear more from Miles, I'm sure.
1: You know what I'm thinking? Am I being too cavalier about this? But it could be an FFS.
0: Friday Feel Sessions.
1: What do you reckon?
0: Absolutely.
1: I know it's Monday, but just...
0: Sure. I think that he captures
1: this could be something.
0: The spirit of something wonderful right at the moment. We've had the World Cup. There's a lot of joy in the air. He's really capitalising on a mood. I think it's wonderful.
1: Coming up behind the scenes of the World Cup closing ceremony with M. Gillespie and The Download, it's Jonesy Demander driving you home for Jam.

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10: It's showtime.
11: Uno momento, por favor. We have won the World Cup.
12: We have. I'm we are all Spaniards today, unless you're Argentinian, but we're all Spaniards.
11: I'm a big fan of Spain. I've always identified with the Spaniards. I like Cholito. I like Spain.
12: Qué sorpresa. What a surprise. Look, I'm actually speaking
11: Spanish. I like
12: Spanish.
11: Their work ethic, working 9 till 11. What a
12: week. AM or PM.
11: Doesn't matter.
12: I walked past the pub this morning, just walking the dog, but our local
11: pub.
12: Seems
11: to happen to you a lot, you're just walking past
12: walking the dog early in the morning, but that's where they've been playing the games from like 4 or 5 a.m. And when the game was over, and it was a really long one, as you know, that the young people that spilled out smiles on their faces, yep. I think Spain was such a popular.
11: Yes.
12: A popular team. And every single game that Spain won along the way, I thought of my mate Miguel Maestre. Miguel is flying.
11: I'd like to be a part of this mate business as well.
12: Well, he's flying to Perth today. He's part of the Good Food Wine Show. If you get a chance to see him, please do.
11: He's bringing the fiesta.
12: He sure is, but he recorded this for us before he got on the plane.
13: Hello, Jonesy and Amanda, my favorite radio show in the world. We are campeones del mundo. I thought for 1 second in that 90 minute that Messi was going to take the title for second time consecutively, but Spain finally has got the second star in our t-shirt with the champions of the world again. And yep, still didn't go to bed. Lots of margaritas, lots of sangria. Viva España. Mwah.
12: You can hear his voice. He's been shouting at the screen. Oh, congratulations.
11: When does he not shout at the screen? Yeah, good on you.
12: Good
11: Espanola,
12: on you.
11: Espanola, that is big, big news.
12: We're going to be talking to Emma Gillespie next. She's the features editor of the Daily Oz. She's going to give us the lowdown of all the Americanness of the World Cup final.
11: It's Jonesy and Amanda driving you home for Jam Nation.

0: It's Jonesy and Amanda driving you home. The download is here, and Emma Gillespie, birthday girl, is here as well.
1: Was there big celebrations in LA for your birthday? I saw something with musicians. Was that for you?
2: Yes, it was very kind of FIFA to put that together for me.
0: Yep.
2: Spain have won the World Cup. Mm-hmm. They defeated Argentina 1-0. Who cares? That's not why I'm here to talk to you. I respect this is the world's game, but I am excited to talk to you about the celebrities and the fanfare. It all kicked off pre-game with this elaborate closing ceremony led by none other than Tom Cruise, of course. He gave an impassioned opening statement on celebrating greatness.
3: More than 30 days ago, 48 nations began a journey. They crossed oceans, they crossed borders, they crossed cultures. And together, they showed us why this game belongs to the world.
0: Okay, thanks, Tom.
2: So we had Tom. That was followed up by Jennifer Hudson on anthem duties, who obviously killed it.
1: Yes.
2: Post Malone performed.
1: Oh.
2: Robbie Williams performed a new song with Nicole Scherzinger of the Pussycat Dolls fame. But it was really the halftime
0: show. A lot of people
2: are
0: talking about Robbie Williams with something that fell out of his schnoz.
1: Yeah.
0: That was on the internet.
1: Have you seen that footage?
0: There was.
2: I unfortunately haven't.
1: Well, we'll say no more because it's probably the digits.
0: Yeah, well, it could have been anything.
2: Hasn't had anything in his schnoz for decades, but there was a halftime show.
1: Yes, and normally there's not halftime, is there?
0: This is Robbie Schnoz.
1: This is new, isn't it? FIFA doesn't normally do this.
2: The first ever World Cup final halftime show, and I think speaks to the host nation, or one of the three host nations, the US, of course. Hopefully a bit of a teaser of what we can expect from the LA Olympics in 2028. They put this whole thing together. It was curated by Coldplay's Chris Martin.
1: Mm.
2: He called up his friends Justin Bieber, Madonna, Shakira, and BTS, and they all performed. We had several Muppets who were on stage as well, playing all sorts of instruments, but it kicked off with Madonna, who arrived in a June buggy alongside Brazilian soccer legends Ronaldo and Ronaldinho. She opened with a funk DJ version of her 2000s hit Music. Of course, she wasn't singing live, but here's what it sounded like.
0: Yeah. So that's not live.
2: Oh, I don't think anyone's heard Madonna sing live since the 80s, Gee, Jonesy.
0: Elton John will be just throwing stuff at his TV.
2: Well, she looked good and that's all that matters.
0: Mm-hmm.
2: But then we did have some live vocals from Justin Bieber. He was introduced by Ted Lasso. Jason Sudeikis dressed up the part and did a little bit.
4: Now listen to me. Go out there. Don't be nervous. Nobody's watching. All right? Make us proud.

0: Nah.
1: Wow, it's very Super Bowl, bringing everyone out.
0: I want a bit more Tom Cruise in there.
2: They crossed oceans. They crossed borders.
3: Hira. Yeah. Then we got a choir from a school that was conducted by the director of the LA Philharmonic. Then Chris Martin came on. There was this 11-minute fanfare, pyrotechnics, you name it. It was all going on and watched by none other than Jay-Z and Beyonce in the crowd, Matt Damon, John Hamm, Timothy Chalamet, Kylie Jenner, David Beckham, Donald Trump. They were all there. And to finish up, I wanted to tell you that we should be thinking of Drake today, not just the Argentinians, because Drake lost $2.5 million after betting on Argentina in the World Cup final.
1: Oh, he started from the bottom and now he's nowhere.
3: That was good, Amanda.
0: Now
3: that
0: he's on Skid Row. Em, thank you and happy birthday.
3: Thank you, my friends.
4: Okay, your download is complete.
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19: Jonesy and Amanda.

0: Hello there, it's Jonesy Demanda driving you home. I must say, FFS, the Friday Feels sessions are fantastic. Team success there.
1: Well, it's a nice thing. We get someone in on a Friday. Mm-hmm. It's a nice mood setter for the weekend.
0: Yeah, yeah. Jemai Rye came up with an intro. How much did this cost us again?
2: I think I billed $5,000 for this.
1: All right. I feel. Has it finished? Feeling groovy. It sounds like one of those radio competitions. You have to guess who's singing each of those. So last Friday we had Alex Lloyd.
0: Yeah.
1: And his song Amazing is celebrating its 25th anniversary. In the interview we did with him, he spoke very openly about his opioid addiction, addiction to painkillers that really...
0: He was on the oxy.
1: Yeah. It
0: was not good.
1: And how hard that was for him, how great he felt when he was on it, but you can't live like that. And he knew he had to, he couldn't sustain it. And how much better he feels now that he's got those demons behind him. But him having told us that story made the singing of that song so much more poignant, didn't you think?
0: I think so. And I think we should, because I opined last week that it is 25 years old. It's now eligible almost for cheap insurance.
1: Maybe you shouldn't opine so much.
0: Or at least midway through going on a Kentucky tour.
1: But so many people spoke to me about that song and how moved they were by his rendition.
0: So due by popular demand, FFS comes on a Monday.
1: Yeah.
0: Alex Lloyd and Amazing.
3: All right, let's get a drink, everybody. Here we go.

0: John Cinnamon driving you home. That was Friday Feels.
1: Thank you.
2: That's Alex heartbreakingly Lloyd beautiful, isn't
0: so
2: it?
0: So good, so good.
2: So raw.
0: Alex Lloyd, thank you so much for us for that. And you know what, who I reckon we need for our next Friday Feels?
2: Tell me.
0: You brought it to the table just an
2: yes.
0: hour ago.
2: And it starts like this. The Rosellas are the twist in the border. What, Miles into singing like Eastern Rosellas song.
0: Miles of Smiles. We're gonna... He'd be back at school though, wouldn't he? We'll have to get him on after he finishes school.
2: Of course. So good.
0: Right, we'll work on that.
2: Also, when we were talking to Alex Lloyd on Friday, he name-dropped something about one of his songs, and I think we can explore it further. We'll do that next.
0: It's Jonesy and Amanda driving you home for Jam Nation.
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0: Hello there, it's Jonesy Demander driving you home this Monday afternoon.
1: So when we spoke to Alex Lloyd on Friday, he said he's not a name dropper or a blow his own trumpeter, but he did share something that I thought was fascinating.
2: I'm going to name drop, but you know, like the prince or now the king and queen of Denmark, they came to me at a Red Cross event and said, "Oh, we fell in love to Black the Sun," and I was like, "Oh, well, I wrote that. That was a breakup song, right to me, you know."
0: Yeah.
1: So and Fred Black and the Mary, Sun,
0: if you're not familiar with the song. It's not really a romantic song.
1: Well, it's not your classic romance. As he said, it was a breakup song. I'm looking at the lyrics. So we're talking about Fred and Mary here. On the silent road, dream of me, I wish you would black the sun. Dream of me, I wish you would black the sun. I wonder if, because it talks about going down the road, think of me. I wonder if it was when they first met and fell in love, they wondered if they could, I'm just speculating, make a go of it. Because they came from such different worlds, the expectation of him to become king.
0: She's a real estate agent from Tasmania.
1: Could she make that leap to be the first lady of Denmark, which she has done so brilliantly.
0: Yeah.
1: So it ended up being a love song for them. But as he said, he wrote it as a breakup song. Not every love song is your classic love song. It can't all be Shania Twain.
0: It's true. I used to do weddings, parties, anything as a DJ. And the amount of people used to request U2s, I still haven't found what I'm looking for.
1: For a wedding?
0: Yeah, at a wedding. And you're thinking, well, you do know
1: what that song is saying.
0: Also, do you remember I Don't Know How to Love Him? Do you remember this song?
3: I don't know.
0: From JC Superstar.
1: Yeah, I love that song.
0: Yeah, everyone loves that, but this one bride wanted that. And I said, well, you know, you do realise what the song is about if you go into the lyric. Like, there's one thing to play the hook of a song, which is that bit, but when you get into the nexus of the song.
3: He's just a man, and I've had so many men before.
0: They're slow dancing.
3: In very
0: There's grandma.
1: That's your best man's speech right there.
0: She's a trumpet, that girl.
1: Just one
0: She's
1: more.
0: She's had it off with everyone.
1: He's just one more. Oh, that's lovely. I wish them well. So why don't we do this? The tribal drum is going to beat for my unlikely love song.
0: Yeah.
4: Love stinks.
5: Love stinks.
0: Right on.
1: Not everyone's love song is the mushy Hallmark card. What was it?
0: It's Jonesy Demander driving you home for Jam Nation.

0: Hello there, it's Jonesy Demander driving you home this Monday afternoon. We had Alex Lloyd on the show for the Friday Feels session, and it was a great story that he told about Princess Mary and Prince Frederick, about how
1: Queen Mary and King Frederick.
0: Yeah, okay, off with his Danish head then, and huge, it'd be a big Danish head. Actually, it'd be my head.
1: For having said exactly
0: might
1: this.
0: Might just be a small colonial head, but he did say about
1: luckily you're not writing the songs. He said this.
2: I'm going to name drop, but you know, like the prince or now the king and queen of Denmark, they came to me at a Red Cross event and said, "Oh, we fell in love to Black the Sun." And I was like, "Oh, well, I wrote that. That was that's a breakup song, right?" To me.
0: Yeah, and Black the Sun, it's not what you'd call romance. But I will say this, I've had experience hosting weddings many years ago, and you know, I still haven't found what I'm looking for, you too, or I don't know how to love him, which sounds like a nice song from Jesus Christ Superstar.
1: But then you get to this bit.
0: Yeah. He's just a man. So the couple are dancing together. And I've had so many. And the groom's going, righto.
1: Or maybe the bride's going, righto. It could be either way.
0: Many people coughing nervously.
1: So not all songs can be love songs. My unlikely love song.
3: Love stinks. Love
0: stinks! Jill has joined us.
1: Jill, what was the song?
4: I can't beat that last one. I'm talking many moons ago. My husband got everybody to sing, plus the pianist and everybody there. It was called All the Girls I've Loved Before.
1: Oh, Julio Iglesias.
0: Was it Julio and Willie?
4: And Willie Nelson.
0: Oh.
4: And we were great Willie Nelson fans back in the day. I think he's dead now.
0: But no,
1: Willie's
0: no,
1: still
0: no,
1: with Willie's us. Still Willie's still alive.
4: That's good.
1: I'd be thrilled to hear.
0: What a great song.
1: This one.
0: Yeah.
1: To
0: all the girls
1: I've loved. But it's not a song you want to hear at your wedding, Jill, is it?
0: Yeah.
4: Well, at the time I was so in love, I guess I didn't care. It's only 50 years down the track, I think.
0: Hang on a minute. Tell me about these girls that you were loving.
1: Thank you, Jill.
0: And he says that was before. Thanks, Jill. Mitch has joined us.
1: Hello, Mitch. What was the song?
5: Both of us come out of bad relationships, and we found a song called Follow Me by Uncle Cracker.
0: Mm-hmm.
5: And we loved it. We thought it was so good. And then one night we sang it karaoke and actually got to the chorus and then the second verse and decided, ooh, this isn't the song we thought it was.
1: What? Tell
5: and,
1: me what
5: realized,
1: the, yeah.
5: The real, a song about being unfaithful.
1: Oh, I didn't know that either.
0: No, I didn't
1: this
0: know
1: song.
0: That.

0: Right.
1: Still your favourite love song, even though it had a bit of a sting in the tail.
2: Well, the second verse says, I'm not worried about the ring you wear, because as long as no one knows, nobody can care.
1: Oh, I didn't know that. Wow. Booyah.
0: That's a bit Jesus Christ Superstar,
1: yes,
0: isn't it?
1: See, yeah, not all songs can be love songs.
0: Mm. Thank you, Mitch.
1: Thank you.
0: And thank you for all your calls. It's coming up next hour. We've got to Instagram. Looking forward to that. It's Jonesy and Amanda driving you home for Jam Nation.

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20: TV's Night of Night is coming up. The TV Week Logie Awards, and guess who's going to be front and centre there?
21: Who's that?
20: You, my friend. Yeah.
21: You know, it's such a privilege to be nominated. At my age,
20: hey,
21: I've been...
20: Do your speech.
21: No, I just want to say, you know, I'm allowed... You ask me about it. I'm allowed to talk. Look at the face you're pulling. Would you rather I didn't? Am I ruining your bit, Brendan, by being human and talking through it?
20: Oh, I think there's just too much human these days. Can't we just get back to
21: why don't you just talk about me then? I'll sit here
20: about
21: and you
20: your
21: talk
20: feelings.
21: About me.
20: No, talk about no, it's your not my... Talk about your feelings.
21: It's not my feelings.
20: Everyone
21: it's just,
20: loves that.
21: Brendan, I'm just, it's an, let me say, and this is the truth of it. I've been working in television since I was in my early 20s, and what a thrill to be working on a show that is nominated now in my 60s, and such a show that has touched so many people. This is The Piano. The Piano itself is nominated, meaning the show, not the instrument. Andrea Lamb is nominated for Best Talent.
20: Yep.
21: I'm nominated for Best Presenter. It's just such a thrill. It's such a thrill. Yep. I never take it for granted.
20: And
21: feelings over, you can talk.
20: You have been nominated for Best Bert Newton Bloody TV Presenter. And it's not about how often you've been on TV. It's about how well you do the job. And I think what we have to look at here, how well you do the job.

0: which was just as well. Otherwise, his video wouldn't make much sense.
1: Mm. What do you think?
2: Well, 1610 is a Nokia phone. I did the information video. It was a VHS that came when you bought the brick of a phone.
1: That's true.
0: So you see, the job was a complete success, thanks to my foolproof plan and the Nokia 1610. Better go. But before I do, if you've enjoyed this film, then you really should read the book it's based on, The Nokia 1610 User's Guide.
1: You know, that video went for 17 minutes.
2: It did, and there was no auto cue. I had to go through reams of information and there was no auto cue.
1: This, and you know, I was talking to Scott Cam about it, this. You and he are king and queen of the pieced camera. I've seen Scott Cam just remember details and just spew them out in front of the camera, which you do.
2: Did he love this conversation as well?
1: Nobody spews like you.
2: Thank you, Brendan.
1: I've seen you. We've done stuff together and you are a savant. So get the music on, Ryan.
2: Brendan, thank you for the accolade.
1: I'll be there with tears streaming down my face.
2: What would be useful is if you could tell people how to vote. Yeah, don't make me do that.
1: To vote for Amanda, head to tvweeklogies.com.au.
2: Thank you very much.
1: It's going to happen for you, friend.
2: Thank you very much.
1: Instagram is coming up. Will that happen for you? I hope so. It's Jonesy and Amanda driving you home for Jam Nation.

0: Hello there. It's Jonesy and Amanda driving you home this Monday afternoon. I didn't know if this was local news or that's un-Australian, but at the end of the day, $5 for chicken salt, that's un-Australian, surely.
1: On what?
0: On just chicken salt on anything.
1: On chips. So if you go to order some chips.
0: Yep.
1: Who's charging this?
0: This is the Social House in Kirrawee in Sydney. They're on their menu there, as you can see. I've got a handout for you. You've got the chicken salt, $5 for non-members, $3 for members. So I would argue that a container of chicken salt would not be over $5, surely. The whole container.
1: I've never bought a container of chicken salt, have you? Does it come in a salt shaker?
0: Yeah, it's like a bigger, not a grinder. It's in a shaker.
1: Right.
0: Yeah,
1: but like table salt.
0: I'm not a big fan of chicken salt. I'm sorry.
1: I like chicken salt.
0: As far as condiments go, for me, it's like barbecue sauce.
1: You think that's chicken punching salt, above its weight?
0: Barbecue sauce, they're not for me.
1: But do you think chicken salt should be free?
0: Well, yes, salt largely. When you go and get salt on your chips, that's for free.
1: What about where do you draw the – I'm just playing it devil's advocate here.
0: With the people?
1: I'm right at being salt into the wound. I'm just being devil's
0: chicken
1: advocate.
0: Salt.
1: Would you expect to pay for tomato sauce?
0: There was a time when we didn't pay for tomato sauce.
1: What about vinegar?
0: There was a time. Well, no one pays for vinegar.
1: Well, does anyone – so you don't pay for vinegar?
0: I don't pay for vinegar. When you go to the fish and chip shop and you get a salt and vinegar, no one charges for the vinegar.
1: Mm.
0: But I blame the sauce people when they took it away from the bottle and they put it in the little individual sachets.
1: Yeah.
0: And then I was saying, well, now packaging, and you're ruining the environment.
1: So – is it weird that chicken salt gets paid for? I don't know. I don't normally buy chips with chicken salt. I love it when they arrive at a table, but I haven't gone to buy some.
0: Sounds to me that you're defending big chicken salt. Sounds to me.
1: I don't know, Bragg, what you're talking about.
0: That's
1: how many
0: Australian
1: chickens are killed for the salt, you think?
0: Let's remind.
1: Not a one.
0: Right. Let's remind.
1: Not chemical 587.
0: Let's remind everyone on where we live.
2: Right.

0: You're taking a vow or feeding a cow? Is it a cockatoo? Matter of fact, I got it now.
1: Oh, my God. How long is that going to go for? Just that's un-Australian.
2: You're going to run off and join ISIS. Just so we're on the same page.
1: Is this the $3 or the $5? Just so we're clear. Have you finished?
2: Yes.
1: Okay, great.
2: Thank you.
1: Can we move on now? Great.
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18: 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Go.

0: Hello there. Right, now, that'll do. Hello, it's Jonesy and Amanda driving you home. We have big issues to fry. I was just talking about it's un-Australian to charge $3 to $5 for chicken salt. And then you and I were just talking.
1: Well, we thought maybe this is a discussion point. Well, so
0: I don't know. What, have you got a deal with the chicken salt people?
1: No, I'm just playing devil's advocate. If I owned, for example, a fish and chip emporium, maybe I don't want to give it away for free. Some people, I've seen the comments here, someone's saying, you can buy it at a servo for a whole container for $2.50.
0: Yep.
1: But if you're running a chip emporium and you're charging through all that chicken salt, and what, it looks like tomato sauce, at what point do you start charging?
0: Let's go down to the Jonesy Demander Arms.
2: The pub test.
3: Pub test.
2: Does not pass the pub test.
3: Pub test.
2: Pub test. Does it pass the pub test?
3: Pub test.
4: Yeah, the pub test.
2: Doesn't pass the sniff test.
5: Stop it. It's not helpful.
0: Where we don't charge for chicken salt.
1: Well, you have said here that there's a place in the Shire in Sydney that does exactly that, at the Social House in Kirrawee.
0: I just, to me, you've got chicken gravy at the same price. There's more to chicken gravy than chicken salt.
1: What's T-O-U-M?
0: T-O-U-M.
1: What's that? Ryan, what's that?
0: What's T-O-U-M?
6: Looking it up.
0: Because you've got tartare, you've got spicy mayo.
1: Sauce verde.
6: It's like a garlic sauce.
1: And you've got to charge for all of them.
0: T-O-U-M.
1: So you think a sauce you charge for, but not chicken
0: salt.
1: They've
0: got a Tim Tam Sundae there that looks pretty good.
1: Well, hopefully not on your chips.
0: But look at that, the price variant. That is $12 to $14, a member or non-member, compared to the chicken salt. I'm just saying.
1: My point of difference here is,
0: what is this stuff, gold?
1: Will you pay for a sauce but not for salt?
0: Yes. I will pay for sauce but not the salt.
1: You would pay for mustard but not salt?
0: Mustard is free.
1: Well, no. Don't you pay when it comes in little packets?
0: If you get a little individual Master Foods one, yeah. But if you're at a place, you know, one of those places with a mustard with a dubious spoon in it. A crack at.
1: Who's going to have that?
0: I'm not paying. Well, you'll pay for it later, but I'm not paying for that.
1: All right. Paying for chicken salt.
0: Mm-hmm.
1: Does it pass the pub test?
0: We'll settle this right now. It's Jonesy and Amanda driving you home for Jam Nation.
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0: hello there. It's Jonesy and Amanda across Australia driving you home.
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3: Any money. Jonesy and Amanda's.
0: Instagram. Here it is. 10 questions, 60 seconds on the clock. You could pass if you don't know an answer. We'll come back to that question if time permits. You get all the questions right, $1,000.
4: You can make it $2,000 by answering a bonus question, but here's the trick. It's double or nothing.
0: I was just saying to my learned colleague, Dee of Ballarat, that's Amanda sitting over there because she was had a perplexed face.
4: Hi, Dee.
0: I was just saying more people win this on a Monday than any other day.
4: But then I know that, I hope that makes you feel better, but it's not true.
5: Amazing.
0: Dee.
4: You take the good news where you get it.
0: Let me tell you a story about Ballarat, Dee. I busted my hump to get into 3BA.
4: You're still in with a chance. You're still waiting to hear.
0: Do you think I'll get into 3BA? I tried and tried.
5: Yeah, unbelievable.
0: Why don't you put in a word with management?
5: Give it a go for you.
0: Yeah. Just, you know,
4: see what you can do, Dee. I'd be happy if
0: as a young kid, give him a go.
4: Well, Dee, we have 10.
5: See how I go.
4: See how you go on Jonesy's behalf. We've got 10 questions. We've got 60 seconds. If you're not sure, say pass. That is the key to this. You might buy yourself some time if we can come back, okay?
5: I won't. Yep.
4: All right, Dee, good luck because here we go. Here comes question number one. What's two Thank times you. Two?
5: Four.
4: Question two. Roma, cherry and Campari are varieties of what?
5: Tomatoes.
4: Question three. Social media platform X was previously named what?
5: Pass.
4: Question four. S on a compass stands for what?
5: South.
4: Question five. What piece of jewellery is formed in an oyster?
5: Pass.
4: Question six. In which sport would you use a fly and rod?
5: Fishing.
4: Question seven. Who sings the hit song Iris?
5: Pass.
4: Question eight. Which country is most famous for the flamenco dance?
5: Spain.
4: Question nine. What type of animal is a black mamba?
5: Pass.
4: Question ten. What's the colour of a beginner's belt in karate?
5: White.
4: Yes. Back to question three. Social media platform X was called what? Oh. Yeah, I reckon you knew some of these. Twitter was what X
0: used to be. How soon we forget.
5: That's right, I knew that.
4: And you'll know this one. What piece of jewellery is formed in an oyster?
5: Yes, I know. It's a pearl.
4: Yes, it is.
0: And
5: I knew that. Oh.
0: And Iris, who sung that?
5: I'm going to say NXS.
4: No, it was a Goo Goo Dolls, so that's fair enough. Mm. And a black mamba is a snake.
5: Yeah, no, I didn't know that.
0: Oh.
4: Well, Dee, thank you for playing and see if you can put in a word with Jonesy.
0: Put in a word.
5: I will. Thank you so much for having me.
0: He's just got to shake his co-host.
4: Yeah, she's happy to be shaken.
0: Once that happens. Thank you.
4: Well, coming up next, we are going to go down to the pub to see your thoughts on paying for chicken salt.
0: On the pub test, it's Jonesy and Amanda driving you home for Jam Nation.

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1: Yes!
0: Fix your algorithm today and follow Jonesy and Amanda wherever you do your scrolling.

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1: Hello there, it's Jonesy and Amanda driving you home. Let's get on down to the Jonesy and Amanda Arms for the pub test. It's been a hell of a week.
2: Pub test.
3: Does not pass the pub test. Pub test.
2: Pub test.
3: Does it pass the pub test?
2: Pub test.
4: Yeah, the pub test.
3: Doesn't pass the sniff test.
5: Stop it. It's not helpful.
1: This started at the start of this hour as un-Australian, charging money, cash money for chicken salt.
6: This happened at a place in the Shire here in Sydney, being charged $3 for chicken salt if you're a member. If you're a non-member, $5 for the chicken salt.
1: I don't understand. Chicken gravy is $3 and $5 there.
6: So you accept paying for gravy but not salt?
1: Look, you know, it's one of those things you just accept that you're paying for gravy. There was a time kids sauce? Gather around while Uncle Jonesy tells you their sauce was free. Mm. And then they started putting in those little packets and then it became you had to pay for it because they'd argue, oh, we had to put it in the package. So that's what you had to deal with. But chicken salt.
6: Well, I'm only playing devil's advocate. If you run a chicken shop, maybe you think, well, yep, fair enough. It's costing me. Why shouldn't I pass on that cost?
1: Yeah, because they're shredding up the chickens, putting it into the salt. I suppose they cost money.
6: How many chickens go into the chicken salt, you think?
1: How many?
6: I think the chickens are safe.
1: I think it's un-Australian.
6: Number 528.
1: I think it's un-Australian. Well, you seem to be in with big chicken
6: no,
1: salt.
6: No, I'm just playing devil's advocate. Maybe it's okay.
1: Sure.
6: I don't know. Charging for chicken salt. Does it pass the pub test?
7: Absolutely not. That is outrageous. That is free.
8: No, I would not. I expect salt to be free, so why not chicken salt? Well, it's not even real chicken.
9: Well, it's not worth it for a start because it's horrible stuff. But, no, if you're getting it as a condiment at the table, like your salt and pepper, then no.
10: Every salt shall be free. Free the salt is what I reckon. Chicken salt forever.
11: I'm actually outraged. How dare someone charge for chicken salt. I have a food ban over the weekend and you know what? I wouldn't even think about charging for chicken salt. That's un-Australian.
1: It is. And just a reminder as to where we live.
12: Right. Hey, True Blue. Come on,
1: Aussie, come on. Just in case.
13: Righto, you two. That's enough.
6: I think that is enough.
1: That's un-Australian.
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2: Coming off that low tide of 2.6 metres at 4.30 this morning, a high tide on the way, 6.4 metres at 10.30am. A sunny day with light winds, just 30 degrees for the city today, but 33 in Berry Springs, 29 for Katherine. At the moment in the city, just 19 degrees, 14 for Berry Springs, Katherine on 12.
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2: A very good morning to you, early birds. It is Trivia Tuesday. $50 voucher up for grabs after 8.30. We also have a double pass to the Cocktail Festival. It is The Secret Sound as well, $2,810. Are people getting... I don't know if people are getting closer. I think we've been hovering around the same sort of thing. But we'll find out how that goes a little bit later on. We're going to talk movies being filmed in Australia, a couple of big movies with big... Hollywood actors involved. We've got talents from Japan coming in for the Pitch Black, a pilot, to have a chat about his first visit to the top end. The AANT joins me. God, just keeps on going, doesn't it? So let's get stuck into it because it's National Lamington Day. And I'm wondering, how much does a lambing ton actually go for and weigh? And how could you give it away over the show of breakfast? We'll do that up next after some Kid Rock. It's All Summer Long, followed by Bruce Springsteen, Dancing in the Dark, here on Mix 104.9.

0: Bruce Springsteen, the boss. Dancing in the dark here on Mix 104.9. Only because the sun hasn't come up, because you're on the early birds with your friendly neighbourhood radio, Dan. And today is Lamington Day. So, look, it's too early to go and grab some now. Maybe I should have given you more of a warning so you could have done it yesterday. I tell you what, I love me a Lamington with jam in the middle. I'm a bit partial to the Lamington fingers as well. Just nice, you know, you can stick the whole thing in your mouth pretty quickly, which is, it's got its own little joys. But, get me some cream and jam in the middle. Ooh. Maybe the different flavoured ones as well. But Lamingtons, this thought that popped into my head yesterday when I realised that today was Lamington. How much would a Lamington cost? And B, and how many Lamingtons would be in a Lamington? Turns out about 10,000. They ran about 100 grams each, so about 10,000. Might go up to about 12,000 if they're 80 grams each, which is a lot of Lamingtons. And I'm like, oh, wouldn't it be cool to do a bit of a radio stunt here in the top end to give away a Lamington over the course of mixed breakfast. So 3.5 hours, right? It's over the early birds. So I had to do some math because, you know, it's not free. You got to get paid for. So 10,000 Lamingtons. They're around about $3.80 each. And I'm talking about just the fingers. Like a pack of the Lamington fingers was $3.80. And that's about 300 grams or so. It's about per 100 grams is about $3, something like that. Which so brings it out to $38,000 for a Lamington. Maybe wholesale you get it down to maybe $25,000. But who is going to pay for that? Who is going to pay for me to go and get a Lamington to give away? And to give it away, I did some math on this as well. Every minute of the early birds, because we're on air for 3.5 hours, every minute I would have to give away 50 Lamingtons. 50 to get through a Lamington in 3.5 hours. So is it going to happen? Yeah, not bloody likely.
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12: Real people, real laughs, real Darwin.

thanks to Harvey Norman Darwin on the Stuart Highway. It is early birds, and I'm just realizing that I heard about the Avengers, what is it, Doomsday? The trailer is out. I'm going to have to go check that in just a moment. I'll do it over Rod Stewart. But for now, I want to talk boring, annoying subject, but it's important, which really sucks. It's about tax. It's tax time. I mean, yeah, probably better to get it done sooner rather than later. And the ATO actually put everybody on notice to start off with that they're using AI and data matching technology more than ever before. In fact, they were sending out messages, emails even to people to say, hey, we noticed that you have shares. Have you claimed them? Hey, we've noticed that you do this. Have you checked that? You know, just they're already doing the data matching and stuff, just putting people on notice. And I guess there's a downside of AI as well, isn't it? Like the analytical side of things can really be there. I mean, there's always going to have to be somebody to check those red flags that AI finds, lest they end up paying you more money because they were wrong. But, yeah, you want to get it done. Now, the ATO says that some of the biggest mistakes are people that are claiming too much or too little. Apparently, hundreds of millions of dollars of legitimate deductions remain unclaimed each year. A good accountant can actually pay for themselves. I did, when I was younger and it was a little bit more simpler, I would just do my own tax. And generally it was okay, but things get a little bit funky when you start doing hosting stuff and trivia and MC work and stuff. So, and plus there's all these other sorts of little deductions that you have to take care of when you're in this industry in particular. But, I mean, you might have an industry where it's not so simple as well. And usually a tax accountant will pay for themselves by getting you more of those deductions, and then so you wouldn't be any worse off, but at least you're covered. They know the ins and outs. Like, you know, it's what they do. If you work from home, if you're lucky enough to do that, they are still available, but you do need to keep records as well. Again, that's where a tax accountant comes in, and you can ask them and say, hey, what do I need to make sure that I'm on top of before I go and put my tax in? So hit them up, stay safe. Don't try and claim stuff that doesn't help you make an income. I'm not a tax accountant, but I'm off to check what this trailer is for Avengers Doomsday.

0: Rod Stewart. On Mix 104.9's Early Birds. And yes, did go check out the trailer and very visual, so I won't be able to do too much on air, but I have got it for you. I want to give you a bit of a vibe, bit of a feeling. It looks like it's going to be headed up by Thor. It looks like his very own Chris Hemsworth is going to head it all up. A few surprises in the trailer, and if they're showing those surprises, you can only imagine what is going to be happening when it actually hits the screens. It's also got a release date for the 18th of December, but you know what? I'm going to cut up what I can, and I'm going to get it to you after some news and weather right here on the Early Birds.
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10: Good morning, Tani Maxwell with your local news update. A group of youths are on the run after allegedly stealing a woman's car in Katherine. Police say the group of up to four youth offenders approached a woman's car as she pulled up to her home at around 4:30 this morning. The youths are accused of threatening the woman with a knife before she exited the car and the group drove away. No arrests have been made yet and NT police are continuing to search for the group. In other news, a group of Darwin mothers are celebrating after Royal Darwin Hospital secured a $10 million upgrade for its maternity services. Members of the advocacy group Our Birth, Our Voice met with the Prime Minister, Anthony Albanese, ahead of the funding announcement on Monday, which will refurbish birthing suites, the maternity ward and newborn services. Tessa Szlosky says the investment has been a long time coming.
11: The resources and the facilities are aged, they're tired, and it's been a long time coming. It's not just something that's happened in the last 12 months, but the closure of the private maternity services, I think, put a lot more pressure on RDH. And I think also just brought to kind of everybody's attention that that investment was needed within our public system.
10: And Kaz Quarter has officially been renamed ahead of its opening. 17 new shops will be opening in what will now be known as Kaz Lane as part of Sentinel Group's multi-million dollar investment into Casuarina Square. CEO Warren Ebbett says an official opening date has been set.
12: Very bad or good wet year, depending on you know, who you are. But that certainly delayed things a couple of months. We were hoping to have it finished in June. We're looking at having the official opening on the Wednesday the 14th of October, but Yochi will open on the 7th of September.
13: Hello, I'm Rob McLennan. The US has launched a ninth straight night of attacks on Iran. Secretary of State Marco Rubio says there's no point returning to the table if Iran is not serious about peace.
14: I think we're always open to the diplomacy. It has to be real. It has to be a deal that they're willing to live by. I mean, their behavior has to change in order for ours to change.
13: Border Force is claiming a big win in its fight against organized crime, seizing a record amount of illicit tobacco and illegal vapes this last financial year. It estimates it's prevented more than 2 billion illegal cigarettes from reaching the market and saved more than $4.7 billion in evaded tobacco taxes. One Nation's Barnaby Joyce has insisted Pauline Hanson is not trying to revive the White Australia policy in a testy interview on 7:30 that was interrupted by his dog.
15: I think, sit down! Sorry. It's a dog.
13: And Italian car manufacturer Fiat's quit Australia, saying it can't compete with new brands from China. Sales plummeting 87%. In NRL first, Manly's Tom Trojevic will miss at least the next 4 weeks after scans confirmed a low-grade strain of his right hammy. The AFL Tribunal has upheld Crow Darcy Fogarty's three-match striking ban against Sydney's Harry Cunningham, and it's season over for Essendon's Xavier Dersma, who did his hamstring in the win over GWS. And in soccer, the World Cup has landed in its new home after the victorious Spanish team touched down in Madrid overnight.
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2: Your low tide of 2.6 metres was here at 4.30 this morning, off to a high tide of 6.4 metres at 10.30 a.m. A sunny day with light winds ahead, getting to just 34 the city, 33 for Virginia and 29 for Catherine. At the moment, it's 19 in the city, 15 in Virginia, Catherine on 12.
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2: Just after 6.30, a double pass to the cocktail festival that's happening at Mindle Beach Casino Resort Lawns this weekend. I've got a double pass for you if you can tell me what cocktail I'm making. Before we get there, though, I saw something on Darwin Have a Whinge about Pitch Black and the open day in particular, and I want to set the record straight on that one. Before that, though, Avengers Doomsday. What do we know? And the trailer reveal. That's up for you next. So stay right here, straight after Roxette on Mix 104.9's Early Birds and your friendly neighborhood radio, Dan. Hello.

0: Roxette at 10 past 6 on your early birds, thanks to Harvey Norman Darwin on the Stuart Highway in Berrima. And Avengers, Doomsday. Look, lots of teasing, lots of things, lots of interviews and hints about who was going to be involved. We finally have our very first official trailer. It all really kicked off when there was that controversy from a fallout from the last sort of Ant-Man and stuff with I can't even remember his name now. Sorry, that's really bad of me. I'm normally across this stuff. But I'm just so bewildered by this trailer that we've seen so far. It is out there. You can bet your bottom dollar it's going to be the most watched thing today for sure. With Robbie Downey Jr., when it was all sort of recast, a new direction for the MCU, was going to play Doctor Doom. Doctor Von Doom. Did not see that coming. Here's a bit of a taste of what you can expect before you go and check it out yourself.
1: Something's coming. Something we may not be able to deter. Before this day is done, we shall be faced with an unthinkable decision.
2: I've fought with many warriors in my time. They were far stronger than all of us put together, and they died. They died facing enemies and threats that scared me far less than this one. Everything that they sacrificed will be for nothing. But mark my words. Going to need a miracle.
0: There is more to the trailer. Don't worry. I mean, a lot of it's really visual. A lot of little clues, a lot of little hints. In fact, I've picked it apart a little bit to give you a bit of an inkling on what we know about Avengers Doomsday so far, including the release date, which I'll tell you up next here on Mix.

0: Quarter past six on your early birds. We're talking Avengers Doomsday because the trailer has just dropped and it is going to be hugely watched today. I can bet your bottom dollar on that one. It also announces the release date, the 18th of December, with a bit of a countdown on the end of it, so about 4 months, getting into the Christmas run but not doing the traditional, I guess I'd use air quotes, Boxing Day thing, you know what I mean, the big release day. They're getting in before everybody else. Directed by the Russo brothers, the same guys that did Infinity War and Endgame, arguably the best Avengers out there, but they're all pretty good if you ask me, to be honest. And it's the first of two chapters for Avengers Secret Wars. So we've got this one, Doomsday, and then it'll go to Secret Wars, which is due for December 2027. Obviously we heard Robert Downey Jr. back as Iron Man, and there's a big clash. It's like they've been bringing this whole multiverse thing, and it looks like it's all coming together with the Fantastic Four coming in, the Fox era X-Men characters. So I'm talking like Patrick Stewart's Charles Xavier, Beast is in there. We saw some Mystique as well. The Wakandan heroes, the new Thunderbolts, they're going to be there, like Florence Pugh and stuff. You know, your favorites. I saw Ant-Man in there, Tom Hiddleston as Loki, Shang-Chi from the Ten Rings, the Winter Soldier. So, like, you know, good run. A couple of things, though, is looks like we're missing Spider-Man, Doctor Strange, Hulk, Scarlet Witch. I mean, she died in Endgame. So will she come back? That's a question. I don't know if she's big enough for that. Deadpool. Will Deadpool make a showing? Getting very, very popular. I think it might derail the whole thing, so I don't think we're going to see Deadpool, but the fan theories will go rife over the next 4 months. If you have any thoughts on the matter, 8941 1049.
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0: Good morning, early birds. It's your friendly neighbourhood radio, Dan, and I do troll social media because I'm bad like that. It happens. I get curious. Darwin have a whinge. Do like the page. There's a few different pages I love about the local up here. And Darwin have a whinge. It can be a mixed bag of experiences. One of them's about the upcoming open day for Pitch Black. And we know we've talked about it. We know that we've put the word out. I know I've personally talked about it quite a bit. And how I did say to people, go and get those tickets. Go and get them sorted. Because someone went on to Darwin Have a Whinge and said, I can't believe they are all sold out. Well, they do each and every year. And just to clarify, there were a few people who didn't realise that, you do need to get tickets. Oh, but it was free before. It's still free. That's probably why the tickets are sold out. Not only that, they've split it in the interest of, I mean, this is the Defence Force for you, right? There's always a debrief. What could we have done better? Let's do that next time. It's all recorded, all written, and then they try new things out. It wasn't Bedlam last year, but there were long wait times from the parking spot for the shuttles, the buses that were taking people into the base. And so they've split that. There's a morning one and an afternoon one. There's two car parks. There's the showground and there's the Hidden Valley car park. And then there'll be buses going from both of those. And I think it's a fantastic idea. But those tickets have sold out. There is a max that they can have around there. It is a working international airport for security reasons, amongst other things. They do have to max it out. But we are going to catch up with Air Commodore Micah Gray up tomorrow more to find out more about and how it's all coming together. I might even ask him, just to clarify exactly why there is a cap on that. And I'm pretty sure we're nailing it. But, yeah. Tickets sold out. They were free. They still are free. Keep your ear out. I don't really know anywhere to go to be able to get them. But if you get caught scalping them and charging people money for them, you are going to get in a lot of strife. So keep that in mind. In the meantime, let's get to your news and weather and then a double pass to the Cocktail Festival up next.
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9: Good morning, Tani Maxwell with your local news update. A man is facing multiple charges after allegedly being armed and stealing a car in Palmerston. NT police responded to reports of the 44-year-old man allegedly armed with a blunt weapon and attempting to break into houses in Bakewell on Saturday morning. The man is accused of stealing a Toyota Corolla, where an officer drew their firearm and allegedly discharged two rounds during the incident in an attempt to stop the vehicle. The alleged offender dumped the car in bushland off Roystonia Avenue before being arrested. He's now facing 10 charges, including 4 counts of trespass and 1 count of going armed in public. In other news, the group behind a campaign to improve maternity services at Royal Darwin Hospital says the new $10 million upgrade is only the beginning. The funding will deliver improved birthing suites, family spaces and neonatal facilities following years of advocacy from Territory mums and families. Our Birth, Our Voices, Tessa Szlawski, says while the announcement is a major step forward, more investment will still be needed.
10: I mean, it's not the amount that we would have liked. I think, you know, there's been the figure of $35 million thrown around at various points in time. That would have been fantastic, but it definitely goes a long way to improving things for the mums and families of the Territory who are looking to have babies in the future.
9: And Charles Darwin University is putting students through realistic disaster response scenarios as part of its first 2-week humanitarian aid intensive since 2019. Students are learning how to build evacuation centres and deliver emergency relief alongside partners including the Australian Red Cross, Radar Australia and the National Critical Care Trauma and Response Centre. CDU lecturer in humanitarian emergency and disaster management, Dr. Adriana A. Stibrell, says the training is designed to prepare students for the workforce.
11: Because humanitarian needs are rising around the world, both in regards to our region here, but also globally, we are providing increased preparedness for crisis and disaster response and talking about the root causes of these emergencies, but also trying to think students critically through the solutions, getting them basically ready, training the workforce.
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13: Hi there, I'm Rob McLennan. Aussie drivers are being warned to brace for more pain at the bowser as the conflict in the Middle East ramps up again. Iran says not a drop of oil will make it through the Strait of Hormuz if the US continues its aggression. A draft review of April's alleged murder of Kumanjai Little Baby will be released this morning. According to The Australian, top-end authorities knew what was going on at the 5-year-old's home but didn't act early enough to protect her. Anthony Albanese has congratulated Andy Burnham, who's been sworn in as Britain's 7th PM in 10 years. He's hinted he won't touch the AUKUS deal and promised to deliver cost of living relief.
14: I will set out some of those measures starting tomorrow, including how we pay for them.
13: Canadian rapper Drake has revealed he lost more than $2 million betting on Argentina to beat Spain in the World Cup final. That huge loss comes a week after he backed Conor McGregor in his UFC fight with Max Holloway. Conor lost the bout. Drake lost $1.4 million. Carlton is keeping a spot open for current caretaker Josh Fraser as it whittles down its shortlist for the vacant head coaching role. He joins Corey Enright, James Kelly and Jamie Graham in contention. The Chiefs are eyeing more recruits with Joey Manu touring PNG facilities. The Daily Telly reporting the former Roosters star travelled to Port Moresby yesterday. That's just weeks after the Warriors failed to sign him.
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15: Looking good around the place at the moment. Accident breakdown and major delay free. Roadworks are continuing today on Trail Road at Pera Drive, Berrima Road between the Wade Bridge and Northern Cement, and Linko Road at the Palmerston Hospital as well. AusAlert, Australia's new emergency messaging system, will send a test alert to compatible mobile devices around 1:30 p.m. on Monday, 27 July. 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
0: We're coming off your low tide of 2.6 metres at 4:30 this morning, a high tide of 6.4 metres at 10:30 a.m. A sunny day with light winds ahead, tops of 30 degrees in the city, 33 for Acacia Hills, 29 for Catherine, I should say. At the moment, it's 19 in the city, it's 14 in Acacia Hills, Catherine on 12 degrees.
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0: Honestly, I don't think I've heard, oh, geez, it's been cold so much since I moved up here to the Top End than it has in the last week or so. Will it keep going that way? I'll have to look ahead. But for now, I mean, it's still beautiful days, right? Especially in the middle of the day and through, get that nice breeze in the afternoon. It's beautiful. And you know what? You could be enjoying it out on the lawns this Saturday at the Middle Beach Casino Lawns for the Cocktail Festival. 45 different cocktails, 17 different vendors, and a double pass. Your opportunity up next. If you can tell me what cocktail I'm making, keep that phone handy. We'll be doing it after some Matchbox 20. It's 3 a.m. here on Mix.

0: Box 23 a.m. Remember, you can reach out on Facebook and Instagram. You can also give me a call, 8941-1049, which is what we're going to be doing now because we are getting groovy. We are getting loose. We're getting ready for this Saturday, the cocktail festival happening at the Mindle Beach Casino Resorts. Go and get your tickets from Mosh Ticks right this very moment. Well, maybe after this bit, because if you can tell me what cocktail I'm making, then you get yourself a double pass to go along. Great food, dry season vibes, live entertainment, cocktails, what's more to love? So today's cocktail, pretty simple one. Let me just go and fill up a glass. Where are we? Right here. There we go. Nice. And pull that out. I'm going to put this vodka and orange juice into a glass. Well, I'm going to give it a shake first. I don't have to give it a shake, but it's just vodka and orange juice. And no, it's not called vodka and orange. I mean, we had this argument in the office yesterday. But what is the name for this? 8941-1049. Vodka and orange juice. Pour that sucker out. If you know, then you get yourself a double pass to the cocktail festival that is happening on Saturday. All right, double pour, whatever. On 8941-1049, who have we got?
1: Karen.
0: Hello, Karen. How are you?
1: Hi, I'm good. And you?
0: Not doing too bad, Karen. I'll tell you what, cocktail festival, if you can tell me what vodka and orange juice makes.
1: Screwdriver.
0: What a dumb name. What a dumb name for a cocktail. I don't know about you, Karen. Around here... Well, that's right. Around here, I was saying yesterday to my colleagues at the station that... I used to just order vodka and orange juice. I didn't know it was called a screwdriver.
1: Yeah. It makes more sense that way. I don't know.
0: Yeah, it's not a cocktail.
1: Maybe it's brewed after you've had it. I don't know.
0: Yeah, you don't say Jim Beam and Coke with just like, you know, give that a weird name. But anyways, it's not it's not a chisel. What did you say, hammer?
1: Yeah.
0: I love it. Well, I don't think a double pass to the cocktail festival could go to anyone more deserving, Karen.
1: Thank you. That is awesome.
0: You stay right there. I'm going to get some details from you, including other names for cocktails. We're going to do that up shortly. But, yes, the cocktail festival. I've only got, two more passes to give away. But to guarantee you're going, go to moshtix.com.au. It's happening on this weekend. Here's some Anastasia while I go get some details from Karen.

0: Anastasia left outside alone at 12 to 7 on Mix 1049's Early Birds. Thanks to Harvey Norman Darwin. And you know what? Going to be heading to America. Representing you, Early Birds, in a lifting competition. I never thought I'd ever do this. It's a first-timers category. It's an open category. It's where you start. But the fact that you guys are getting behind me, it's touching. The thing is, Mum's concerned. My mum is concerned. She rings me last night out of the blue. Mind you, it was my nephew's birthday yesterday. And so they went up to visit and did all that stuff. And then she's ringing me on the way home and she's like, I want you to get a GPS. I'm like, what do you mean a GPS? Like, if you just use your phone. She goes, no, one of those AirTags. Like, I don't have an Apple, but yeah, you know what I'm talking about. When you go to America, I want to be able to track you. Don't worry, I didn't feel like it was a threat to start off with, but she's concerned I'm going to get kidnapped. I'm not going to get kidnapped. She's a worried mum. Would you do this if your kids went overseas? I'm assuming they're adult kids, of course. You wouldn't send your toddlers over. But put a GPS on. I did say to her, I'm like, oh, well, why don't I just put my share map on Snapchat or something? And she's like, nah, you could lose your phone. I don't even know how to use Snapchat anyway. What is that? You're going to lose your phone? She even said it went as far as she goes, is there one that you can, like, put it in your not pocket? I'm like, seriously? That's where you're going with this? She's really worried. But, yeah, I mean, is this something that you'd do with your kids? 8941-1049. Is this something you have done with your traveling kids? Let me know as we head towards Lou Graham up next here on Mix.
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0: Lou Graham, as we head towards 7 o'clock on Mix 104.9's Early Birds. And we're just talking about mum being concerned about me heading to the US of A, especially of late. A few little warnings around the place. Hopefully it doesn't stop me from going over, representing you at the world titles. And she wants me to put a GPS in my pockets. And I've asked on 8941 1049. Have you had kids travel overseas? And then is this something that you would do? Hey, Kel, you had kids travel overseas?
1: I have had kids travel overseas, but I'm talking more about the safety of it.
0: The
1: location prompting on the phone.
0: Oh, yeah.
1: Yeah, because because I live by myself,
0: yeah,
1: and you never know what could happen, I did actually slip down my stairs a couple of years ago and almost hit my head.
0: Ooh.
1: And it's one of those things when I discussed it with my son and my daughter-in-law, they were, maybe we should put tracking on your mum, because if something happens and work calls up and you're not at work and we can't contact you, at least we can see where your phone is.
0: I was going to say, like, what happens, like, if you can't contact you, then how would they know that there's something up? Like, if they're not at work, they can check your phone or your location, right? How do you do it?
1: That's exactly right.
0: How do you do it? Do you do it? I know Google Maps can do it.
1: Oh, there's a location tracking app or something that we've got, or maybe we do. I don't even know how we do it. They've set it up on my phone. I'm usually pretty tech savvy there, but I'm so much.
0: You know what? I reckon if the app isn't called Mum Safe, then it's a wasted opportunity.
1: That's true. That is so true.
0: No, good point, Kelly. Mum will be glad to hear about that. Oh, you know what? Quid pro quo. I might say to her, she has to put a tracker on herself because Kel said so.
1: Well, fair's fair. Safety for mum and safety for son.
0: That's exactly right. No, thank you for the insight, Kelly. I appreciate it.
1: No worries at all. Have a good day.
0: You too. And if you would like to be a part of the trip overseas, you can jump on our Facebook page. I'll be wrapping up the GoFundMe next Monday. Just a chance for you to put in a little bit and get your name on the training shirts that I'm going to have over there. I'm going to have a few printed. And who knows, if they're good enough, maybe you'll want some of those as well. So, yeah, jump on our Facebook page for all that and let's head overseas together. First, though, we got news and weather and then a news flash for you right here on Mix.
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13: Good morning. Tani Maxwell with your local news update. NT police are searching for a group of youths who allegedly threatened a woman with a knife in Katherine. A group of up to four youths allegedly approached a woman when she pulled into her compound at around 4:30 this morning. Police say the youths threatened the woman with a knife before she exited her car and the group drove off in it. The youths remain on the run and NT police are continuing to investigate. Multi-million dollars worth of upgrades at Casuarina Square are due to wrap up in a matter of months. The new Cas Lane, replacing the Quarter, will officially open mid-October, featuring up to 17 new dining options. Sentinel Group's CEO Warren Ebbett says the centre's Woolworths renewal is also scheduled to be complete in November.
14: It's mid-November, so they'll be well and truly advanced. Certainly going to be a great entry. We've brought the underground car park that was at Woolies almost out to the road, put another level of parking on that. It'll be a flat walk then from the car park into Woolworths.
13: Emergency response experts are joining Charles Darwin University to help train the next generation of aid workers. The university is conducting its first two-week humanitarian aid intensive since 2019, with students responding to simulations of both national and international disasters. CDU lecturer in humanitarian emergency and disaster management, Dr. Adriana A. Stibrell, says emergency service employers and humanitarian organizations are actively involved in the training.
15: We're having prospective employers, including the National Critical Care Trauma and Response Centre, the Australian Red Cross, as well as Red R Australia, some of our core partners. They are going to be on campus with us, assisting with the training of our students. That provides some incredible opportunities for both our students.
13: And Palmerston Library is bringing its collection straight to residents' doorsteps with the launch of a free home delivery service. Library to You is available for people who can't visit the library because of age, illness, disability, mental health challenges or caring responsibilities. The program delivers books, audiobooks, DVDs and other resources directly

0: Pauline Hanson and her appearance on another program when sparks flew.
1: I have to apologise for this dog, which has decided to bail up.
2: Don't worry about the dog. Just answer the question.
1: Don't be rude. Otherwise, this interview will come to a grinding halt, Sarah.
0: And new Aussie research has found the tyres on electric vehicles create more toxic dust than those on petrol cars. Rabbitohs star Brandon Smith has opened up about his personal battles after spending the off-season in rehab, the troubled hooker telling Nine he's now 300 days sober.
3: The trajectory I saw in my career and my life not going in a good place, and something had to change it. And I want to make it clear that I made that decision by myself.
0: Darcy Fogarty will miss the next three AFL games after the Adelaide Stars' striking ban was upheld at the tribunal.
4: A little bit disappointing, but ultimately, yeah, respect the decision of the tribunal.
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6: 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It's picking up though. McMinn Street in the city, the Stewart Highway, Winnelli and Berrima. Also Tiger Brennan Drive at Tiventar Road. Roadworks continuing today to Trow Road, Perrin Drive and Linko Road near the Palmerston Hospital. 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
7: Your low tide of 2.6 metres was back at 4.30. We're not quite halfway to your high tide of 6.4 metres at 10.30am. A sunny day with light winds, tops of 30 degrees in the city. You're looking at 33 for your rural areas and 29 for Katherine. Right now in the city, it is 19 degrees. It's dropped a little, actually. 16 for Humpty Doo. Katherine on about 11.5 degrees.
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7: Hey, Early Birds, how are you just after 7 o'clock? On your terrific Trivia Tuesday, $50 voucher for the Midway Berrima and a preview question after 8.30. We're going to catch up with a Japanese pilot up here for Pitch Black after 7.30, as well as John from the AANT Centre. We've got a chance for you to weigh in on a development here in the CBD. But before all of that, we got a news flash, and it's all to do with big Hollywood budget movies being filmed right here in Australia. There are more than you think. Up next, after some Alice Cooper's Poison on Mix 104.9.

Mix 104.9, as Spain gets home, the streets are lined. It is huge. You should see what's going on. But for now, let's talk about more about what's going on right here in our backyard. News flash. I got a bonus news flash beforehand when I was talking about Spain, right? With the World Cup getting home and the streets being lined with fans. But no, I'm talking more about a couple of trailers that I saw for movies, big Hollywood movies, big Hollywood actors. And I noticed a couple of things. The first one was really easy. So the movie's called Runner. I think it comes out in September from memory. Anyways, it literally has Owen Wilson and Alan Richardson in it. Alan Richardson being from Reacher fame and War Machine, and we all know Owen Wilson. And it literally has a big Brisbane sign on it. They're driving around in Brisbane. I'll let you check the trailer out itself, but it's really about there's this delivery and he's like a courier, but he's got all skills and all that sort of stuff. Incidentally, his other movie, like I said, War Machine, it actually did come out already and it was filmed in Australia. Then I happened to come across a new trailer for The Mongoose, which has Liam Neeson in it, where he defends his ex-wife and then has to go on the run, right? So anyways, it's a big car chase movie. Like, the whole thing's a big car chase. And all filmed in Victoria, funnily enough, rural Victoria. So that all happened. Mortal Kombat 2, it was filmed primarily on the Gold Coast. But then you've also got one of the biggest productions that have been shot in Queensland in recent years. There's one called Tenzing, which is about the first climbers to summit Everest with Tom Hiddleston and William Dafoe in it. And it was an Australian production as well. So pretty great stuff that's happening out there. You know what? Bit of a chance to brag. 8941 1049. Name a great Australian movie. Go on. 8941 1049.

0: 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We're a couple of days away from the Pitchbuck flyover at Mendal Beach, but we are going to catch up with a couple of pilots between then and after then as well. In fact, I'm actually going to catch up with a Japanese pilot of one of the most technically forward aircraft shortly. But first, we've got some Kenny Loggins up next.
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0: 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And I love this every 2 years. Pitch Black is on our doorstep and I get to meet all of the pilots that do all the stuff that makes me jealous. One of them is a Japanese pilot of the highly advanced F-35A aircraft. I've got First Lieutenant Kazu Ishimura. Welcome to Australia. Welcome to the show, Kazu.
1: Good morning. Thank you for introducing. I am First Lieutenant Ishimura from just the F-35 pilot. I'm so nervous, like.
0: it's you don't have to be nervous. This is probably the easy stuff because, like, you know, flying an F-35. Well, how much training does it take to get into the pilot seat?
1: Okay, in Japanese self-defense force, it takes 6 months just combat to the from other aircraft to F-35. Mm. But I joined the military. I joined the Air Force just off. When I was 17, I started flying 20 years old, like after 3 years. So it took 6 years to be F-35 pilot. Wow. It takes so much time and Air Force. Like,
0: do you feel very proud to be flying the F-35?
1: Yes, otherwise I cannot do this job. I hope my family mostly feels proud of me. So
0: that's
1: it's a good thing being pilot, I guess.
0: What's the best part about being a fighter jet pilot?
1: Well, being on radio show in Darwin.
0: Flattery will get you everywhere. Okay, so you've just arrived here about 3 weeks ago. Mm-hmm. One of the first international pilots to come over as part of this, an exercise beforehand. Mm-hmm. What do you think of Darwin? You've had a chance to go and look.
1: Well, it's cool. I can see all the horizon.
0: Right? Yeah.
1: Unlike being in Japan. Also, the good nature, good weather, good food, cuisine, I mean.
0: It's very empty, isn't it?
1: I wouldn't say that.
0: Look, we've got you're flying out of the international airport up here. We've got Tyndall down at Catherine there. Have you had, like, what sort of stuff have you been doing? What have you been practicing with our pilots here in the Australian Air Force?
1: Okay, the Australian Air Force provide, like, this huge airspace just south side of the Darwin Airport.
0: Yeah.
1: It has, like, less limit for the pilot to fly over there, so we can get a good environment to employ the more aircraft in the air. So we can do more, we can enforce and improve our interoperability between other aircraft like USAF and LAF and just of ourselves. And now we have 21 nations for Pitch Black 26. Just yesterday, I flew with Indonesian Air Force. Like, it was cool. Like, we can fly with other nations and we can get over the problem flying with them.
0: Well, you can learn. It's experience. Like, you get to, like you said, you get an opportunity that you probably wouldn't normally get.
1: Yeah, I wouldn't get normally in Japan because we have more narrow airspace and environment. There's more restrictions. I respect all the rules and comply with the restriction here. Mm-hmm. But still, it's much huge here in Australia. It's nice.
0: Well, I can tell you, lots of people are excited. You'll see the open day. That's coming up in a couple of weeks.
1: Yes.
0: It's all sold out. We're all really excited.
1: Oh, is it?
0: Yeah.
1: Nice.
0: And will you be flying over Mindle Beach on Thursday? Will you be part of that flyover yourself?
1: Yes, we will be, including other nations' aircraft. We just provide 2 F-35, 1 E-2D, the surveillance aircraft.
0: Oh, yeah, the surveillance one.
1: Yeah, flying over the beach, coastline from north to south to the Mindu Beach. I guess it will be around 6 p.m. We will be flying over there.
0: Well, when we're down there, it is a free one. Make sure you get your parking early at Mindle Beach. Keep your eye out for the Japanese F-35s. One of them will be First Lieutenant Ishimura here. But thank you very much, Kazu, for joining me.
1: Thank you.
0: And have a great time up here in the top end.
1: Thank you so much.
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15: Hey there, Tani Maxwell with your local news update. NT police officers have been allegedly assaulted during community unrest in Wadeh. Officers attended a home in the community on Friday to arrest a 17-year-old boy, while during the arrest, a crowd surrounded police, turning hostile and allegedly throwing rocks and metal bars at the officers. A 34-year-old woman is accused of being armed with a weapon and inciting the crowd, and when she was arrested, she bit an officer on the arm. Meanwhile, a 26-year-old man who was allegedly armed with a star picket struck an officer twice before fleeing the scene. The officers suffered minor injuries and the teenager and woman were arrested while the man remains at large, with investigations continuing and further arrests expected. In other news, Darwin maternity advocates say their campaign isn't over despite securing a $10 million commitment to upgrade Royal Darwin Hospital's maternity facilities. The funding will refurbish birthing suites, the maternity ward and newborn services, while adding private bathrooms, new family spaces and upgraded monitoring technology. Members of Our Birth, Our Voice met Prime Minister Anthony Albanese on Monday ahead of the announcement. Tessa Sizlowski told the PM there's still more work ahead to improve maternity care for territory families.
16: We mentioned to the Prime Minister, thank you very much. The work doesn't end here. We have more to do. But I think it was just really fantastic that the politicians came together. It's been a political football, this topic, I think.
15: Crime at Casuarina Square has fallen dramatically, with shopping centre management reporting an 80% drop in adult and youth offending over the past year. Sentinel Group says a combination of tougher territory crime laws, its no school, no service policy, and extensive CCTV coverage has helped improve safety. CEO Warren Ebbett says there were no incidents involving weapons at the centre during June.
17: It's down another 20% since June 25. Aggression and assaults by youths and adults, that's decreased 70% from the same time last year. Every incident, we recorded all. And last month is the first time we had zero interactions involving weapons.
15: And Palmerston residents who are unable to visit the library can now access books and other resources without leaving their homes. The new Library to You service also helps people access the library's digital resources, with staff and volunteers tailoring each delivery to individual interests. The free program is available to eligible residents as well as hospitals, retirement villages and community organisations.
18: 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They're also demanding better conditions, including your local Darwin Catherine News 24/7 links, 104.9.com.au/emergency local news alerts via free iHeart app. Australian Mix 104.9. Australian Northern Territory Child Protection Workers failed to adequately respond to repeated signs of DV in the five-year-old's home in the lead-up to her alleged murder in April. Britain's latest Prime Minister, Andy Burnham, has been officially sworn in.
19: I am acutely conscious that I am the sixth person in the last 10 years to walk up this street, the seventh Prime Minister since 2016.
18: Former Attorney General Mark Dreyfus reckons Australia should consider buffer zones outside synagogues and Jewish schools, similar to those near abortion clinics. Former Collingwood AFL coach Nathan Buckley's described his response to learning he'd missed out on Tassie's top job. He's told Fox Footy he'll now focus on his assistant gig at the Cats.
20: Went home, kicked the dog, threw the toys out of the cot, and and then woke up this morning and went to my job at Geelong.
18: In NRL, Dean Young's officially been given the Dragons head coaching role, edging out South's assistant coach Ben Hornby, and female tennis players will be forced to undergo mandatory biological sex testing.
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21: Picking up now, McMinn Street in the city, Walner Road at Bayview, the Stewart Highway at Berrima. Roadworks continuing today as well. Trail Road, Pera Drive and Linko Road to the Palmerston Hospital. AusAlert, Australia's new emergency messaging system, will send a test alert to compatible mobile devices around 1:30pm on Monday 27 July. If you receive one, you don't need to do anything as it's just a test authorised by the Australian Government, Canberra. 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
0: Your low tide of 2.6 metres was here at 4:30 this morning. We're off to a high tide now, 6.4 metres at 10:30 a.m. A sunny day with light winds, tops of 30 degrees in the city. Looking at 33 for Humpty Doo and 29 for Catherine. At the moment, 19 in the city, 16 in Humpty Doo, Catherine just under 12 degrees.
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0: I tell you what, Luke, it's pitch black fever up here, but where are you?
22: Well, today I am over at Gateway Shopping Centre. Last night I went and saw The Odyssey. Honestly, yeah, such a great movie, so I thought I'd come on down this morning to Gateway Shopping Centre with all of your morning freebies, like your morning Paul's Iced Coffee, made for locals, by locals. You've also got the best bottled water in the Territory, Territory Spring Water. They're rehydrating the Territory. Nortrust, they're located at the back entrance of Murray Oakley and got all of your hardware needs. And they've also got a ton of freebies in the back of the van, from umbrellas to stubby holders and plenty more. And you can't forget that Mix 104.9 sticker. If you've got it on the back of your car, I'm way more generous with your freebies, so make sure you get one of those stickers, chuck it on there to get yourself some more freebies down here at Gateway.
0: I love it, Luke. So you went and saw The Odyssey. It's quite large, quite long. How'd you go with the length of the movie?
22: Honestly, well, yesterday I got up and watched the World Cup at 4:30, and then watching a Christopher Nolan movie at 9 o'clock at night, I But it didn't have me dozing off. It was a good movie.
0: Ah, nice. Well, look, good on you. That's been well. Make sure you check out the trailer for Luke as well for Avengers Doomsday. The first trailer has dropped.
22: It seems like we're really getting into the movie season, aren't we, Dan?
0: Oh, it is. Blockbuster Central. But on the stage, there is no different. The Darwin Fringe is here and to tell us all about it and more, including two big bands going head-to-head. We've got John coming in from the AANT Centre up next. After some Pink's Beautiful Trauma, it's 20 to 8 on Your Early Birds with your friendly neighbourhood radio, Dan.

0: Good morning, early birds. It's your friendly neighbourhood radio, Dan here, standing with John Glenn, the new CEO of AANT Centre. I'm going to keep calling you new until the shrink wrap comes off in like 2 months.
1: I was going to say there's a point where I've become the old CEO of AANT Centre.
0: The regular.
1: I'm 55, so I feel comfortable in that space.
0: I love it, mate. All right, so on Tuesdays, we find out what sort of shows need to be on our radar. What do you got for us?
1: Look, this week on Saturday night, we've got two shows. One's Kings of Country Rock, which is Eagles versus Creedence Clearwater Revival. It's featuring all the timeless rock and roll classics that define the Eagles and Creedence. It's a two-hour stage spectacular. Part one takes us through the Eagles, and then part two, Creedence Clearwater Revival. It's got a cast of multi-talented and internationally respected musicians. You'll hear Take It Easy, New Kid in Town, Hotel California, Proud Mary, Bad Moon Rising, Have You Ever Seen the Rain?
0: I'll tell you what, but between you and me here right now, who do you think would win if we put Creedence and Eagles?
1: Eagles.
0: I was going to say Creedence, CCR. I'm a sucker for Fortunate Son.
1: Big Eagles fan here.
0: Well, I'll tell you what we'll do then, John, in honour of this playing on Saturday night, our jukebox hero this week is going to be Creedence versus the Eagles. I'll pick out their biggest hits.
1: Okay. You kid in town, mate.
0: I have.
1: That's me. I'm the new kid in town.
0: I have no say over it anyway, so I totally devoid myself of responsibility. It's totally up to the early birds.
1: New kid in town.
0: There you go. Mate, but tickets for that, you want to get them because they're probably going hot, right?
1: Oh, it's going really well, yeah.
0: All right. So get on to yourcentre.com.au for that one.
1: Yeah, and then the same night in the studio, we've got Anthony LoCascio. He's at 6 o'clock on Saturday night. He's part of Darwin Fringe Festival. And I also want to give a shout out to Darwin Fringe Festival. Hannah Illingworth and the team have done such a fantastic job of energising the city, and everyone should get out and see some Darwin Fringe, get their show boots on in the lead up to Darwin Festival.
0: You can see the next big thing at a Fringe Festival.
1: You really can. And a lot of these shows eventually go on to Adelaide Fringe and then turn into a Darwin Festival show eventually. So go and see them now while they're young.
0: I think a lot of producers that now come into Darwin Festival started out as a Fringe thing and went through. But you've got a bit of pedigree behind this because you do. Adelaide Fringe has a wonderful standing in the nation.
1: It's the second biggest arts festival in the world, Adelaide Fringe, of any
0: of the world.
1: Of the world, behind Edinburgh. Yeah.
0: I stand corrected, nailed it.
1: But Anthony's toured around the country, including Melbourne International Comedy Festival and Sydney and Adelaide Fringe. It's the story of 10 grueling days of silence and heartbreak. Doesn't that sound like a...
0: God, how does that work in coherence with
1: it's
0: each
1: comedy.
0: Other?
1: It's comedy.
0: So what's it called?
1: It's called The Divine Comedy.
0: Oh, love it. All right then. Be that one. Also, you have other Fringe shows at the AANT Centre?
1: Not at AANT, but there's so much going on around Brownsmart and right across the city, The Last Laugh. All those venues have got a plethora of shows.
0: Nice.
1: But we're giving away a couple of tickets to The Divine Comedy if you're interested.
0: Hey, I reckon so. Do that, 8941 1049. Give me a call. You're going along on Saturday night. Thank you very much, John. Can't wait to see what's happening next week.
1: My pleasure, mate.
0: Remember, if you do want to know what is coming up, don't miss out on those tickets, yourcentre.com.au, or give me a call, 8941 1049.

0: Congratulations to Jenny, who's heading along to the Divine Comedy. And just as John was leaving, he said, you know what, Dan, give it a couple more tickets away. So if you want those, give me a call, 8941 1049 to the Divine Comedy. It's happening this Saturday in the wonderful, wonderful studio at the AANT Centre. Just a bit of an update on the roads as well. The traffic lights are out at Tiger Brennan and Amy Johnson intersection. They're out, so, you know, that's just after the Hidden Valley if you're heading towards the city. Just slow down around there, not quite sure. I mean, it's got good viewpoints, but, yeah, just take it easy. If you've got any updates, then make sure you hit me up on 8941 1049 about what's happening on the roads. You want those Divine Comedy tickets? Give me a call, 8941 1049.
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0: 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Boy, what a show it's been already. How are you feeling, early birds? How's the energy where you are? Remember, you could always jump onto Facebook and Instagram and be a part of it. If something's happening on the roads, like a report that the lights are out at Amy Johnson and Tiger Brennan again, then let me know, 8941 1049. Here's something I want to let you know about is here in the CBD, there is a big civic building being built over, well, near the park, right where the Thai Grand Festival was last week, at the Civic Park there. And that park area actually gets quite a lot of functions and markets. I mean, it could have more markets, essentially. And I think that's what they're asking for, with the chance of the area being refurbished, I guess would be the term, with changes to the civic building. I think one getting knocked down? I don't know, but the park is getting changed. And the Civic Centre Community Plaza will be happening once the new Civic Centre opens up in 2028. But there is consultation open right now with the Darwin City Council about what you think should go there. I mean, a couple of things top of my mind is it needs to be set up for those things like markets and the Darwin Festival. That's usually the festival ground, so to speak, and they really zhuzh it up for the festival. So I think a power infrastructure overhaul, definitely more better access. I don't know what they could do about car parking, because car parking is actually really quite difficult around there, and you usually have to go down to like the waterfront and then come back up there. So maybe something along those lines. But community consultation is open. If you have a better suggestion that what they could do with it, then you've got it until August 28th, so near the end of August, for residences, businesses, visitors, to see what facilities and features you'd like to see in that space. Head over to Darwin City Council to have your say. It is your chance. You've got about 4 weeks to have your say and get it in before those submissions close. All right, time to get to your news and weather. Up next here on Mix.
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13: Hey there, Tani Maxwell with your local news update. A group of youths are on the run after allegedly stealing a woman's car in Katherine. Police say the group of up to four youth offenders approached a woman as she pulled up to her compound at around 4:30 this morning. The youths are accused of threatening the woman with a knife, demanding her car keys before she exited the car and the group drove away. No arrests have been made yet, and NT police are continuing to search for the group. A group of Darwin mothers are celebrating after Royal Darwin Hospital secured a $10 million upgrade for its maternity services. Members of the advocacy group Our Birth, Our Voice met with Prime Minister Anthony Albanese ahead of the funding announcement on Monday, which will refurbish birthing suites, the maternity ward and newborn services. Tessa Sislowski says the investment has been a long time coming.
4: The resources and the facilities are aged, they're tired, and it's been a long time coming. It's not just something that's happened in the last 12 months, but the closure of the private maternity services, I think, put a lot more pressure on RDH. And I think also just brought to kind of everybody's attention that that investment was needed within our public system.
13: And a major humanitarian aid simulation is underway at Charles Darwin University as students tackle disaster response planning. The first week has focused on setting up a functional evacuation centre while working alongside partners including the Australian Red Cross, Radar Australia and the National Critical Care Trauma and Response Centre. CDU lecturer in Humanitarian Emergency and Disaster Management Dr Adriana A. Stibrell says this week is focused on large-scale international disaster scenarios.
7: We will be simulating a large-scale international disaster. We will have a lot of role players and actors here. There's different communities affected by emergencies and need to be housed. And there needs to be a logistical response that covers water, sanitation, hygiene, food, health.
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15: Hi, I'm Rob McLennan. The US has launched a ninth straight night of attacks on Iran. Secretary of State Marco Rubio says there's no point returning to the table if Iran's not serious about peace.
16: I think we're always open to diplomacy. It has to be real. It has to be a deal that they're willing to live by. I mean, their behavior has to change in order for ours to change.
15: Border Forces claiming a major win in its fight against organized crime, seizing a record amount of illicit tobacco and illegal vapes in the last financial year. It estimates it's prevented more than 2 billion illegal cigarettes from getting to market and saved more than $4.7 billion in dodged tobacco taxes. One Nation's Barnaby Joyce has insisted Pauline Hanson is not trying to revive the White Australia policy in a testy interview on 7:30, interrupted by his dog.
17: I think, sit down! Sorry, it's a dog.
15: And Italian car maker Fiat has quit Australia, saying it can't compete with new brands from China, sales plummeting 87%. In NRL first, Manly's Tom Trbojevic will miss at least the next 4 weeks after scans confirmed a low-grade strain of his right hamstring. In AFL, it's season over for Essendon's Xavier Duursma. He's also done the hammy in the win over GWS. The AFL tribunals upheld Crow Darcy Fogarty's three-match striking ban against Sydney's Harry Cunningham. And soccer's World Cup has landed in its new home after the victorious Spanish team touched down in Madrid overnight.
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18: New GWM Cannon 2.4-litre turbo diesel with 3.5-tonne towing available now at Darwin GWM.
19: Still an accident breakdown. Friends picking up though. McMinn Street in the city, Wilder Road at Bayview, the Stewart Highway, Berrima, Tiger Britain Drive at Tivendale Road, and roadworks continuing today as well on McMillan's Road between the Service Road and Charles Eden Drive. The census is coming this August. You'll get instructions soon on what to do. And the census, every answer matters, authorised by the Australian Bureau of Statistics.

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0: It is 8:06 on Mix 104.9 and we are hooking into it for sure. What a show. After 8:30, we've got a $50 voucher for the Midway Berryman plus a preview question on one of the questions for tonight's trivia. Oh, that got all that out. Secret Sound, $2,810. Three clues, water container and stop. We'll do that in the next 10, 12 minutes. But first, it's a very special day with a very special dessert that's quintessentially Australian. But how do you like to have it? Up next here on Mix 104.9 after some Bare Naked Ladies. Good morning. It's

Ladies, 8:09 on the early birds. A good morning to you. And on this National Lamington Day, that's right, get yourself some lamos. I could have warned you yesterday so you could go get them from the supermarket before heading to work today. But hey, send someone out who normally goes on a coffee run to go get some lamos. Go get a Lamington. Take it back to work. But I'll tell you what is your favourite Lamington? Me, I feel incredibly spoiled if I get a Lamington with cream and jam. Even just jam is fine. You know where they split across the middle and then put the jam in, the big cube? That's the kind of Lamington I want. I'm a bit partial to the fingers, the Lamington fingers. They're good. You just stuff them in your mouth. But, Lamington, how do you like them? There was different flavoured Lamington. I saw someone have a mango Lamington I don't know, there's just different ones around. Orange, pineapple, you know, the chocolate around the outside, that changes. They put something different on it. Lamington. And, you know, it's actually Lord Lamington that actually made it? You know what, I'm going to look up a little bit of history. But in the meantime, how do you love your Lamingtons? Go on, get your Lamington pride on. 8941 1049. What's some Lamington? How do you like your Lamington? 8941 1049.

0: Mix 104.9. I've done a little bit of research while we were getting to some jelly roll. That's interesting, the jelly roll going over to Lamington's. It is Lamington Day, National Lamington Day. Do you know where it came from? Do you know what state in Australia it was first credited to? Queensland. That's right, Queensland. About 1900, not named after Lord Lamington, the governor of Queensland, from 1896 to 1901. When we became Federation, and the most popular origin story says that Armand Galland, was credited with inventing it, had unexpected guests to feed and had leftover sponge cake, so he dipped it in chocolate and covered it in coconut. Remember how I was saying that my favourite is the cream and jam-filled kind? Well, that's a later variation. Purists argue that the original should just be cake, chocolate and coconut. It's all right. I don't care. I'll still stick it in my mouth. But, coconut being quite exotic at the time was really quite fancy for their little high tea that they had over there. And the earliest known printed Lamington recipe was in a Queensland Country Life newspaper in December of 1900. So solidifying it as an actual Australian dish. I thought it was accredited to the Poms bringing it over, but no, that's how it goes. So now you know. More trivia coming up for you after 8:30. Before that, though, your chance at the secret sound up next. Keep that phone handy.
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0: Yeah, that's right. It is 2,810 dollars. Sorry, Tears for Fears just kind of distracted me there. 8941 1049. Give me a call. Have a crack at this sound. Three clues. Water, container and stop. Can you imagine having $2,800 before the weekend? 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Now you're allowed to play Tears for Fears. I tell you when you can start. You don't tell me. 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
1: Love to give away some cash. Over $2,800, in fact. That's the sound that can do it for everybody. And three clues, water, container, and stop. We're going to go over to Tammy first. How are you, Tammy?
2: I'm good, thanks, Dan. How are you going?
1: Not too bad. Long weekend ahead. You're planning for it? Yeah. Or you're going to wait and see what happens?
2: Oh, just give me the cash and we'll work it out.
1: It all swings on this phone call. All right. What do you think that might be?
2: Well, I think it is. You know those DIY standalone recycling boxes that pop up every net, like in shopping centres and whatnot, where you throw your bottle in?
1: Oh, yeah.
2: And they give you cash?
1: Mm-hmm. The sort of return and earn thing? Yeah? No, not what we're after. Tammy. So
2: quiet
1: far.
2: Quiet weekend.
1: Yeah, exactly. Have a good one, Tam.
2: Thank you.
1: See ya.
2: You too. Bye.
1: We're going to go up to Leroy then. Hey, Leroy, what about you on the weekend? You lining it up?
3: I'm not sure about the weekend, mate, but definitely off to the air show on Thursday night, so that's going to be a cracker.
1: Oh, mate, remember to get your parking earlier and maybe further away. It's bedlam to get out of it too.
3: Yeah, been there before, mate. It's a nightmare to try and get in and out, isn't it?
1: Yeah, plan for the whole night. But at least the markets are on, so that'll help too. All right, what do you reckon the sound might be?
3: Mate, is it dropping a doorstop into a 15-litre... Territory spring water bottle.
1: Mate, I love that you've done that. I hate that somebody did it yesterday.
3: No.
1: That exact thing. They said a doorstop into a 15-litre bottle. I know, all right. Bugger. But
3: I'm going to have to listen harder, aren't I?
1: On you, Leroy. So see you on Thursday.
3: See you, mate.
1: All right. And we've got Tanya. Hey, Tanya.
4: Hey, Dan. How's it going?
1: I'm doing all right. The music is finished. We're taking our time. What do you think that is?
4: Is it like when you're putting, you know, the water bottles into those portable water bottle carrier or holder?
1: Yeah, the ones that you have around the office to get your water out of.
4: Oh, you know how the sports team, they have it.
1: Oh, yeah, when you're running around doing the drinks and stuff.
4: Yeah.
1: Yeah?
4: Yep.
1: It's not, but you know what? First time somebody's thought of that. I love that. Good on you, Tanya, but yeah, not today, sorry.
4: Thank you.
1: No worries. See ya. $2,820. That's how this all works tomorrow. But make sure that if you don't have it sorted, that you can go over to Territory Tyres on Saturdays now. They're open on the weekend, just in case you can't get in before the public holiday. $330 will get your car nice, safe and sound for you and your family. 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So book in now at Territory Tyres. Here's the weekend, 8:25.

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8: Hey there, Tani Maxwell with your local news update. A man is facing multiple charges after allegedly being armed and stealing a car in Palmerston. NT Police responded to reports of the 44-year-old man allegedly armed with a blunt weapon and attempting to break into houses in Bakewell on Saturday morning. The man is accused of stealing a Toyota Corolla, where an officer drew their firearm and allegedly discharged two rounds during the incident in an attempt to stop the vehicle. The alleged offender dumped the car in bushland off Roystonia Avenue before he was arrested. He's now facing 10 charges, including 4 counts of trespass and 1 count of going armed in public. In other news, Cas Quarter has officially been renamed ahead of its opening. 17 new shops will be opening in what will now be known as Cas Lane as part of Sentinel Group's multi-million dollar investment into Casuarina Square. CEO Warren Ebbett says an official opening date has been set.
9: Very bad or good wet year, depending on, on you know, who you are. But that certainly delayed things a couple of months. We were hoping to have it finished in June. We're looking at having the official opening on the Wednesday, the 14th of October, but Yochi will open on the 7th of September.
8: And Charles Darwin University is putting students through realistic disaster response scenarios as part of its first two-week humanitarian aid intensive since 2019. Students are learning how to build evacuation centres and deliver emergency relief alongside partners including the Australian Red Cross, Red R Australia and the National Critical Care Trauma and Response Centre. CDU lecturer in humanitarian emergency and disaster management Dr. Adriana A. Stibrell says the training is designed to prepare students for the workforce.
10: because humanitarian needs are rising around the world, both in regards to our region here, but also globally, we are providing increased preparedness for crisis and disaster response and talking about the root causes of these emergencies, but also trying to think students critically through the solutions, getting them basically ready, training the workforce.
11: Hello, I'm Rob McLennan. We're being warned to brace for more pain at the
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16: Hello, I'm Rob McLennan. We're being warned to brace for more pain at the petrol bowser, with the conflict in the Middle East ramping up again. Iran says not one drop of oil will make it through the Strait of Hormuz if the US continues its aggression. A draft review of April's alleged murder of Kumanjai Little Baby will be released this morning. According to today's Australian, Top End authorities knew what was going on at the five-year-old's home, but didn't act early enough to protect her. Anthony Albanese has congratulated Andy Burnham, who's been sworn in as Britain's seventh Prime Minister in 10 years. Burnham's hinted he won't touch the AUKUS deal and is promising to deliver cost of living relief.
17: I will set out some of those measures starting tomorrow, including how we pay for them.
16: Canadian rapper Drake has revealed he lost more than $2 million betting on Argentina to beat Spain in the World Cup final. That huge loss comes a week after he backed Conor McGregor in his UFC fight with Max Holloway. Conor lost the bout. Drake lost $1.4 million. In AFL, Carlton is keeping a spot open for current caretaker Josh Fraser as it whittles down its shortlist for the vacant head coaching role. He joins Corey Enright, James Kelly and Jamie Graham in contention. The Chiefs are eyeing more recruits, with Joey Manu touring PNG facilities. The Daily Telly reports the former Rooster star travelled to Port Moresby yesterday. It comes just weeks after the Warriors failed to sign him.
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4: Little busy McMinn, Kavanagh, Bennett and Daly Streets in the Darwin CBD. Stewart Highway at Woolner Rye to get it back at Road. Vandalin Drive in that at Lee Point Road in Leanya. Trower Road North, but at Vandalin Drive at Casuarina Square. Pretty busy Stewart Highway in that at Berrymore Road. Tiger Brennan Drive for Wishart Road. And Lambrick Avenue at Stewart Highway in Zakoli. 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
0: Your high tide of 6.4 metres will be here in about 2 hours' time at 10:30, then a low tide of 2 metres at 20 past 5 this afternoon. A sunny day with light winds ahead, tops of 30 degrees in the city, looking at 33 in Humpty Doo, 29 in Katherine. At the moment in the city, 21 degrees. It's 20 in Humpty Doo, Katherine on 15.
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0: It's time to get your $50 to spend at the Midway Berrima, plus also get a bit of a preview question on what is happening tonight. 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Awesome. 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

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Thanks to Harvey Norman Darwin on the Stuart Highway in Berrima. 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With a little trivia, basically a preview question of one of tonight's questions you'll get in early. Hey, if you want to Google it, I don't care. But first, fastest fingers get in and have a crack at it. We're going to keep going until we get the answer. So give me a call, 8941 1049. If you know the answer to this question. 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The AU means Australia, right? Well, what does .dk mean? 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

0: Mix 104.9. Thanks for the memories. Thanks for the cash moolah that we're sending your way with a bit of trivia. Well, not cash, it's a voucher. Voucher to spend at Midway Berrimah. The food is bloody terrific. So head on along if you want to do some trivia. We kick off at 7 o'clock, so you want to get in before that. And I do recommend giving them a call and booking a table. On the line, we've got Sasha. How are you, Sasha?
1: Yeah, good, thanks. Yourself?
0: Not too bad. How do you rate yourself when it comes to trivia?
1: Not that great, Dan.
0: It's not about that, though, is it? It's a catch-up with friends. Yeah, exactly. All right, well, the good news is we've got a preview of one of tonight's questions. You know, when it comes to the internet and something is .com.au, the .au means Australia. But when we go .com.dk, what does .dk stand for?
1: That's for Denmark.
0: Sure is. We had people lining up behind you waiting for you to get that wrong, Sasha. But you can put that one down as a correct answer anyway and use that tonight.
1: Thank you. We will. 1 out of 10, guaranteed.
0: Out of 4 rounds and a music round.
1: Yeah.
0: Well, I'll tell you what, Sasha, you stay right there. I'm going to get some details, but a $50 voucher going to you to spend. The food is great at Midway Berrimah. You might as well go and swing on by. I think they have roasts on Sundays as well, so if you didn't want to use it tonight, then you can go on Sunday. But for now, we're going to be wrapping this up fairly shortly before 360 with Katie Wolf. Just a little touch on what's happening with the GoFundMe page.
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0: cracking song. What a classic to finish today's show on. It has been an epic, epic show, and tomorrow is going to be no different. And John joined me with their new pocket AEDs. Air Commodore Mika Gray to talk about the Mindle Beach flyover, the open day, and how that's all cracking on. We've got more information on what's happening at the Darwin Show. We talk fake gambling. We've got double passes to the cocktail festival. I got a bit of a time waster for you, and that is not even everything that I have lined up. What you can do, though, is if you want to be on the training shirt for the road to the world titles, the Static Monsters lifting competition that I managed to get into somehow, then you can jump onto our Facebook page. The GoFundMe is at the top. It just helps get over there. I'm going to wrap it up regardless of how much is raised next Monday. And going to make a couple of shirts out of it as a thank you, and as well as reminding me that these people, you early birds, are the reason that I do this, have done this, have been given the opportunity. And it's just amazing. I mean, it's a story that I'm going to carry with me, not just for my career, but for the rest of my life as well. So that's all happening tomorrow. But for now, just after your news and weather, it's 360 with Katie Wolf.
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8: Hey there, Tani Maxwell with your local news update. NT police are searching for a group of youths who allegedly threatened a woman with a knife in Katherine. A group of up to four youths allegedly approached a woman when she pulled into a compound at around 4:30 this morning. Police say the youths threatened the woman with a knife before she exited her car and the group drove away in it. The youths remain on the run and NT police are continuing to investigate. The group behind a campaign to improve maternity services at Royal Darwin Hospital says the new $10 million upgrade is only the beginning. The funding will deliver improved birthing suites, family spaces and neonatal facilities following years of advocacy from territory mums and families. Tessa Sislowski from Our Birth, Our Voice says while the announcement is a major step forward, more investment will still be needed.
9: I mean, it's not the amount that we would have liked. I think, you know, there's been the figure of $35 million thrown around at various points in time. That would have been fantastic, but it definitely goes a long way to improving things for the mums and families of the territory who are looking to have babies in the future.
8: And multi-million dollars worth of upgrades at Casuarina Square are due to wrap up in a matter of months. The new Cas Lane, replacing the quarter, will officially open mid-October, featuring up to 17 new dining options. Sentinel Group's CEO Warren Ebbett says the centre's Woolworths renewal is also scheduled to be complete in November.
10: It's mid-November, so they'll be well and truly advanced. Certainly going to be a great entry. We've brought the underground car park that was at Woolies almost out to the road, put another level of parking on that. It'll be a flat walk then from the car park into Woolworths.
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11: Hi, I'm Rob McLennan. Well, Australian petrol bowsers are likely to be hit with higher prices again due to a worsening in the conflict in the Middle East. Iran says it will not allow any oil or gas through the Strait of Hormuz if the US continues with its aggression. Proposed new laws would hold telcos to account when services go down. That comes as a Senate inquiry has told the recent Telstra outage would have been prevented had an aging, low-cost server been replaced. Barnaby Joyce says yelled at his dog during a heated interview on the ABC's 7:30. The One Nation MP was defending Pauline Hanson and her appearance on another show when sparks flew.
12: I have to apologise for this dog, which has decided to bail up.
13: Don't worry about the dog. Just answer the question.
12: Don't be rude. Otherwise, this interview will come to a grinding halt, Sarah.
11: And new Aussie researchers found the tyres on electric vehicles create more toxic dust than those on petrol cars. Darcy Fogarty will miss the next three AFL games after the Adelaide Stars' striking ban was upheld at the tribunal.
14: A little bit disappointing, but ultimately, yeah, respect the decision of the tribunal.
11: Jessica Fox has taken out the women's kayak cross individual time trial on day one of the World Championships in Oklahoma. The three-time Olympic gold medalist says it's an amazing start to the competition.
15: A year ago, I was about to get surgery, and now I'm back here racing the world champs. So there's just so much gratitude for what my body can do and for all the people who have helped me get here.
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16: Little busy McMinn, Kavanagh and Bennett Streets in the Darwin CBD. Also East Parade at Goyder Road and Tigerbrenner Drive at Woolner Road too. If you can't, Stewart Highway, Woolner Road, again near Bagot Road. Trower Road North at Arapa Creek Road, again near Vandalin Drive. Pretty sticky McMillan's Road out there at Vandalin Drive and Stewart Highway in Batter Berrima Road. 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
18: Checking those tides, we're heading for a high tide of 6.4 metres at 10:30 this morning in the weather forecast today. It's sunny out there, light winds, a top of 30 is what we're heading for in the city, 33 in the rural area, and in Katherine today, 29 degrees. Right now it's 23 in Darwin, 23 in the rural area, and 18 in Katherine.
7: Katie Wolf, covering the issues that are important to you.
18: Well, a very good morning. It's wonderful to be with you as always. And there is certainly a lot on the agenda. We know that child protection workers, it is being reported, failed to adequately respond to repeated domestic violence indicators in Kumanjai Little Baby's family and did not act early enough to help protect

0: Interestingly, it's believed that departmental staff told reviewers that domestic violence risk assessments were not routinely conducted in child protection assessments, despite broad awareness of the harm done to children exposed to repeated family violence. Now, we will take you through that report further this morning. We are expecting to get some further detail from the findings, so we'll certainly bring that to you. And we know that Parliament resumes in the Northern Territory this week, so it is. This week is no doubt going to be a busy one for Kathleen and I, trying to keep an eye on things. First up this morning, though, we're going to be catching up with the opposition leader, Selena Yubo, who's going to join us in a few moments' time. We'll ask her about this report. I'll take you through what's being reported in the Australian this morning as well. And, well, as you heard on the show yesterday, we know the Prime Minister has confirmed that $10 million in federal funding to upgrade Royal Darwin Hospital's maternity ward after months of uncertainty. So we'll talk more about that with Selena Yubo in a few minutes' time. At 9.30, the Health Minister, Steve Edgington, is going to be joining us to speak more about yesterday's announcement and the path forward for private maternity services. At 9.45, well, the head of the Nursing and Midwifery Union, Heidi Crisp, is going to join us on the show to talk about that, and also to talk about the launch of their campaign aimed at really trying to stop the violence that we're seeing towards our nurses. After 10 o'clock, we'll get the latest in local news with Kathleen Gazzola, and we know that we were just reporting, Tani Maxwell just reporting, that incident in Katherine overnight, so we'll tell you a bit more about that. Also after 10 o'clock this morning, though, the City of Darwin is asking the community to help to shape its future Civic Centre Community Plaza. We told you a bit about this yesterday. Now, that public consultation is set to get underway today, and it's going to be underway for quite some time. And we know that residents, well, they've got up until, you've got up until the 28th of August to share your ideas on what you'd like included in this new public space. So we're going to catch up with the CEO of the City of Darwin, Simone Saunders. She'll be joining us at about a 10:15 this morning. If you've got a question for the CEO of the City of Darwin, feel free to send it through. I know that Ian, one of our listeners, has already been in contact with us this morning about the Esplanade toilets. Apparently, they haven't worked for 6 months. Absolutely crazy. So we'll talk more about that. Also this morning, though, we're going to talk more about this proposal it's been a bit of a contentious issue. The government's proposing to introduce changes which could see the minimum block size in some suburban areas reduced. So the proposal suggests that homeowners could build another dwelling, demolish their home to build two homes, or subdivide entirely as long as it's adhered to the minimum 450 square metres. That's down from 800 square metres, but it would be entirely optional. So we're going to talk more about this with Master Builders this morning. The CEO, Sally-Ann Innes, is going to be joining us after 11. Well, we're going to talk about Australia Day, the Australia Day Awards, and how you can nominate somebody who you think's pretty exceptional. And we're going to whip around the nation. Now, what did you think of this last night? I don't know whether you're watching the 7:30 report, but Barnaby Joyce was getting interviewed. And there was a bit of a weird moment. Take a listen.
1: Are you really comfortable with where she is taking you?
2: I think... Sit down! Sorry, it's a dog.
0: So he was getting asked a question about Pauline Hanson. I heard this audio and I was like, I hope he's not talking to his children, or who is he talking to? Anyway, then he'd sort of said, yes, that it was his dog that he was talking to. But a bit bizarre. Some are suggesting that maybe he was doing it to try and get out of the questions that he was being asked. I've never known Barnaby to be someone who tries to avoid questions being asked. In fact, he sort of gives you answers that you might not like, but he'll always answer your question. So I'm not sure that was the situation, but I just wonder exactly what his dog was doing, whether it was trying to jump on the table and eat some food, or what exactly it was doing. Anyway, I'm keen to hear your thoughts on that this morning. You can send us a message. In fact, anything that's on your mind, we always love to hear from you. And there is a lot of serious topics up for discussion as well, with the legislation changes in Parliament, that review being handed down by Minister Carl. There's a lot on. There's certainly a lot on. So always keen to hear your thoughts. Whatever is on your mind, you can send us a message. That text line number is 0499 7111. 1360.
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6: Well, there's some pretty comprehensive reporting already happening this morning after Minister Robin Carr, the Minister for Children and Families, fronted the media to speak about the investigation into the Northern Territory's child protection system that has been handed down. So this review was being conducted. It's been flagged the Webb Shanahan review into child protection, and it was sparked, of course, by the alleged murder of 5-year-old baby girl Kumanjai Little Baby in Alice Springs. What is being reported now by the NT News is that draft recommendations and findings from that review are expected to be published today. Well, they're expected to be handed down into the Parliament today, but they have found that the key issue in Kumanjai's case was not a lack of statutory authority or available protective powers, but how quickly and how effectively the risk was identified and responded to. The Australian newspaper reporting that the review has found that child protection workers failed to adequately respond to repeated domestic violence indicators and did not act early enough to protect Kumanjai Little Baby from culminative harm. Now, joining us on the line is the opposition leader, Selena Yubo. Good morning to you, Selena.
7: Good morning, Katie. Good morning to your listeners.
6: Now, Selena, I'm assuming you're probably hearing this for the first time, some of this detail, as am I. The Australian newspaper with a fairly extensive report overnight. What is your reaction to some of those findings which are now being reported in the media?
7: Yeah, Katie, I am trying to find out all the information from the CLP government via the media. It's quite frustrating. I requested a briefing about this review several months ago when it was first announced. I'm still waiting for that briefing, Katie, so I would really like to be informed around some of those changes, especially now that today that we're learning through the media again that there is an interim draft report. I will probably find out in Parliament what that actually entails, but then be able to have a look at it with my Labor opposition team and be able to provide some commentary. We're hoping something that's constructive, because this really is about how do we make our Northern Territory child protection system better for all of our kids, that safety matters and that anything that needs to be improved is improved. So I'm very, very keen to find those details out, Katie, as I'm sure you are too.
6: Let's have a look at some of the detail that we do know. As I said, some of what's being reported in The Australian this morning is that this interim independent review, so not talking so much about the legislative changes, but the independent review has found that child protection workers failed to adequately respond to repeated domestic violence indicators and did not act early enough to protect Kumanjai little baby. What is your reaction to that?
7: Yeah, Katie, I'm quite concerned, of course, but again, I'm reading this through the media. I'm still waiting for that briefing. The terms of reference were sent to me back in June about that about this report that we're talking about now. It is being run out of the department, the Department of the Chief Minister, not the Child Protection Department, because that's the department that's being reviewed and interrogated in terms of this report. So, you know, whilst it's quite disturbing reading some of that through the media, I want to see some facts. I want to see some of the key findings of the interim report, and I want to be able to respond to it appropriately, because this is important. This is not just a once-off. This is a moment in time where all of the Northern Territory was brought together because of this tragic event and the loss of Kumanjai little baby. So this really matters for all of Territory. And, of course, the eyes of the nation will be looking at the Territory, unfortunately for the wrong reasons, but we need to make sure that the work that needs to be done is going to be done. But I want to be well informed on all of this, Katie, as does my team.
6: Based on what you're hearing now, what should happen? Because clearly something needs to be done to provide direction for workers to identify risk and to act.
7: Yeah, well, questions that we asked in estimates last month, Katie, is the department properly staffed? We hear that they're under-resourced and stretched. So are they properly staffed? We want to see, have there been improvements to numbers? Are there gaps in recruitment? And what are the skill sets that we're seeing in child protection? We want to make sure that the community organisations who also either advocate or provide services in child protection, how are we supporting them across the Northern Territory? Are they being better resourced? Are there opportunities for better professional development? What work is happening directly with families, carers and foster carers when it comes to child protection here in the Northern Territory? I think there's some genuine concerns that there are gaps, but what's happening to fill those gaps or to improve those gaps? So all of those areas, I think, are very important questions, Katie. I just don't have any of the answers to discuss today, and I'm sure your listeners would be very interested in what those responses are from the government also.
6: Yeah, look, I am still keen to ask. I know that the review has found that the department had powers to intervene but failed to recognise and respond to risks in a timely way. And I get what you're saying. You don't have all that detail in front of you. But, you know, based on hearing that, does that point to failures in the system, the government's leadership, or both?
7: Well, I think it could be both, but again, how are we going to make sure this never happens again? That's the important question, I think, for all Territorians. Is it systematic? Is it a case of everything bad at the wrong time, and then that's culminated in something that's occurred that is tragic, and that the rest of the country has also been behind the Northern Territory? What is it that has created such pressure on our child protection system in the Northern Territory? And are those pressures being alleviated? And if not, why not?
6: Selena, the report is being tabled, as we've touched on. It's going to be tabled in Parliament today as the government debates, or will you all debate these changes to the government's child protection reforms. You know, based on what you've heard, and I know it's very early days, you don't have all that level of detail in front of you, but do these draft findings strengthen the case for changes to the legislation, or do you think that they show the real issue is how the existing system is being implemented?
7: Well, Katie, just as an example, I had a briefing with the Children and Families Department last week. Mm-hmm. You know, just a normal process with every legislation, we get briefings, unlike the interim report, which I'm still waiting for a briefing. The question that I asked was around a system, a process that was put in place a couple of years ago when Labor was in government. I said, well, how's that going? It's called 360 of a child, not to take away from your 360, yeah, the widget, yep, was, but 360 of a child. And that is getting all government departments that have interface with a child, children and their families, and having a and having better visibility in the system of government. I asked, are all the departments that are involved in child protection reporting into that new system that was developed a couple of years ago, Katie?
6: Okay.
7: At the moment, there are two departments that are in that system. My understanding is there's three other departments that aren't in. So this is years and years of work. Mm. Why is that system not running and functioning in the full capacity that it should when we're talking about the everyday life of a child? Mm. Education, could be child protection, could be health, could be police, could be housing. Why do we not have all five of those departments functioning to be able to show that whoever interfaces with a child, if there is suspected or concerns of neglect or abuse, how is that being reported by each department in government, and who has visibility of that, and who are the decision makers when reports are coming in from those different agencies? We don't have it right yet, Katie, and I would love to see the CLP government continue that work and prioritise that work, and perhaps that's what will come out of this report, to say, get your skates on. We've got years of work here in this space, but we're not there. We should be there.
6: Well, I tell you what, I think there's going to be a lot to discuss, a lot to debate this week in Parliament. So no doubt we'll probably talk about this very topic again throughout the week, Selena. I do want to just talk, though, about some good news that came through yesterday. Of course, the Prime Minister confirming this $10 million in federal funding to upgrade Royal Darwin Hospital's maternity ward after months of uncertainty. Selena, the Prime Minister's now confirmed it. Do you think it's going to be enough to address the pressure on the maternity services?
7: Oh, Katie, I probably celebrated this as much as what you have done with hearing this news. You know, congratulations, of course, to Luke Gosling for keeping that pressure on. We know that that's been a consistent message of his, but being able to see the Prime Minister confirm and be able to support the Northern Territory, particularly Darwin Maternity Services, is a great win. Hats off to the advocates from the Our Birth, Our Voice group, who are mums, working mums, solo mums, everyone who has, you know, business owners, and in their spare time, they have been advocating for all women and families here in the Territory to have better access to maternity services. So the $10 million will be a bit of a stopgap in terms of that health infrastructure that's needed for the Royal Darwin Hospital maternity services, as I understand. What I am concerned about, the timeframes the Chief Minister spoke about yesterday, I think on your show as well, as well as the press conference that was held yesterday morning at the RDH, is the timeframes.
6: I reckon they just need to get it done.
7: She was mentioning end of next year, and I was calculating, I'm like, that's at least three sets of, you know, possible babies in between that time. So let's hope that the CLP government takes the money, runs with it, does what's needed, so we can see women and their families have safe deliveries of children here in the Northern Territory. But that bigger picture planning, Katie, you and I have talked about it for many, many, many months now. The bigger picture planning about maternity services and health infrastructure in general here in the NT needs to stay on the table, can't fall off the table. It needs to continue to be discussed as a priority, and I hope the CLP government is listening to everyone who wants health to be a priority for their government.
6: Selena, I know that we're both pressed for time with Parliament sitting this morning, but I do want to ask you about YISA. I know that you and I spoke about this last week, the proposed closure. It's created significant concern with hundreds of vulnerable Territorians, including children, facing uncertainty. Now, you've been critical of the government's handling of this, but the government have said that the terms that AUSCO wanted to lock in were just not doable. I understand that they wanted to hike the lease fees by a substantial amount, like in the tens of millions is not what I've been quoted, but certainly my understanding of the situation. What should the government have done differently?
7: Well, I think that, again, that planning, that forward planning, if the lease had been of concern, why weren't there already different locations or alternative services that were starting to be put in place in case that negotiation didn't reach, which obviously we've now found out as of last week that negotiation has failed, unfortunately. But again, the same concerns and questions as last week, Katie. What's going to happen to the 400 or so Territorians, including children, who rely on that service? Where are they going to go? How are they going to be supported? Does anyone from that require that priority shelter? Are people going to literally be on the street out in, sleeping rough with their kids as an elderly person, someone who may have mental health issues? So how are all of these vulnerable Territorians going to be supported? And we don't have an answer. We're hearing from the government, oh, yes, there's time and, we'll get on to it. But I really don't think there is enough time, Katie, and I want to see the Territorians who are affected by this directly supported so that we can say that we don't have 400 extra homeless people on the street from the Territory, and people who desperately need some of the extra support, the wraparound services about family, domestic violence prevention, and particularly any of those health services that are required here in town. Yeah.
6: Selena, before I let you go, what's on the agenda for the opposition for this week of Parliament? Obviously, the child protection legislation will be something that everybody debates. What else is on the agenda for you guys?
7: Yeah, so we'll be speaking to all four legislation laws that are coming, or bills that are coming in, Katie. So there's a Youth Justice and Criminal Code Amendment law that's or draft bill that's coming in. There's also Consumer Affairs bill that's coming in, and the Attorney General, Marie-Claire Boothby's got some changes around committees and boards. One of them, interestingly, Katie, is removing the Child Death Review Board, which we do not agree with because, again, there's no plan on how will those functions also be supported here in the Northern Territory. The whole reason that board exists is to sadly look at any children who do pass away here in the Northern Territory, and are there preventable deaths, and make recommendations to government. And unfortunately, that is a regular board that has existed for many, many years.
6: Right.
7: We don't understand why that is being replaced. Some other
6: and
7: parts
6: so
7: of that
6: obviously,
7: legislation.
6: It's obviously different to what a coroner would do, like a coronial inquiry.
7: It is different to a coroner. Usually the Child Death Review Committee is made up of experts who work in health, work in child protection and education, who are in the community and organisations that work with children. So, could be looking at various aspects again of things that unfortunately have happened, tragic events here for children. But they're not, like, the coroner has a very set process, and obviously extremely important here in the Northern Territory. But this is looking at any links to systems that could change, or organisational guidelines, procedures. You know, the tragic death we saw a few years ago with a child dying in a childcare centre. So the Child Death Review Board would also make some of those systemic recommendations around how to do things better here in the NT. So that is being removed this week in a proposed legislation. We will oppose that, Katie, for good reasons, of course. But just so Territorians do know, there are some really important bits of legislation. The Care and Protection of Children legislation, which I'm sure people would have seen, is the one that's on today. That'll be a really big piece of legislation. There's actually a public rally in front of Parliament House today after 10 o'clock against some of those changes. That's been organised across the community. But also many people will be protesting against the closure of YISA as well, Katie. So there'll be a lot of public interest this
6: week
7: in what we're doing
6: on
7: at the Parliament.
6: Yeah, no doubt about it. Selena Yubo, we'll talk to you again very soon. Thank you as always for your time.
7: Thank you so much, Katie.
6: Thank you. That is the opposition leader there, Selena Yubo. We're going to take a speed break, and then we are going to get to the Health Minister, Steve Edgington.
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